Tom Grennan there with Boys Don't Cry. It's BFBS, the Forces Station. Elliot Darby with you. Music on the way from another M54 Ultra, plus Rudimental too, but this is Soul to Soul first.

Rudimental there with Break My Heart. It's BFBS, the Forces Station. I'm Elliot Darby, good to be with you. Right across the Forces world, time now for another big dance tune of this year. This is another M54 Ultra with Talk To You.

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It's Regard and years there with Hallucination here on BFBS, the Forces Station. 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

Such a good tune, this. Lily Allen and Smile. I remember it being on one of my Now CDs growing up. And yeah, firm favourite. Right, coming up, it's Elliot Darby with you, by the way. Across the Forces World. Coming up, Nicki Minaj, and this is Bella Gay.

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0: Nicki Minaj there for you, and that is Super Freaky Girl on BFBS, The Forces Station. Coming up, music from Somba, one of his recent ones called My Body Isn't Ready. And also, if you're still with me, in just over 20 minutes' time, going to have Nothing But Rewind for 2 hours.
1: Dope.

the only one. Spent the night there at my place. That night became 100 days, and I shared all my deepest secrets with you. Soon enough, well, I found out you're something I can't live without. And every time I close my eyes, I miss you.

0: The Prime Minister is expected to confirm an £8.4 billion investment later in the next generation of UK nuclear submarines. Andy Burnham says it'll protect Britain for decades to come and will help support tens of thousands of jobs and apprenticeships. Shadow Defence Secretary James Cartledge claims it's a re-announcement of funding previously confirmed. Sky's chief political correspondent John Craig says the PM was asked about defence spending yesterday.
1: He just said in terms of our NATO commitments, we'll honour those commitments. No commitment on the 3.5% of GDP target or even the a 3% target a bit earlier.
0: A highly critical report by the Defence Committee out today says Afghans who worked with British forces were left facing years of danger, delay and flawed decisions. MPs had been investigating the Ministry of Defence's data breach of Afghan resettlement schemes 4 years ago. Tasneem Siddiqui has more.
2: The Defence Committee report found that the MOD data breach in 2022, which leaked the personal information of thousands of Afghan applicants for resettlement in the UK, was a foreseeable systemic failure. The report concluded that years of delay, legal secrecy and flawed decision-making left some Afghan allies who assisted UK forces facing prolonged danger and uncertainty, with major decisions affecting thousands of Afghans taken behind closed doors.
0: Experts say it's not just the hot, dry weather that's led to half of England being in drought.
3: The issue here is one of demand. So it's the consumption of water, which has gone up quite a lot. For example, in London, customers have been using an additional 100 million litres of water every day.
0: That's Rizwan Nawaz, an environmental planning and regulation lecturer at Leeds University. The Environment Agency says the drought covers much of central, eastern and southern England. Further restrictions on water use might follow, with hosepipe bans already in place in some parts. The US military says it's launched strikes on Iran. Iranian media have reported explosions being heard in several southern locations. US Central Command says the strikes are a response to yesterday's attempted Iranian attacks on US forces based in the Middle East. The Veterans Minister, Calvin Bailey, says he's holding an investigation after 1,000 retired forces personnel received bills from the overpayment of their pensions. Some veterans face debts exceeding £100,000 following the Ministry of Defence's discovery of errors in the armed forces' pension calculations. And the mayor of the Ukrainian capital, Kyiv, says the city's coming under Russian ballistic missile attack. Vitaly Klitschko said fires had broken out in two districts and warned people to keep cover. You can find more news and sports on our website at fortisnews.com. But for now, that's the latest. I'm Lisa Hartle.
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Queen and Radio Gaga on BFBS, the Forces Station, kicking off with a proper early 90s dance anthem as well. Kim Sims and Too Blind to See It. Elliot Darby with you right across the Forces world. This is Rewind for the next hour, the next 2 hours actually, if you're still with me, 2 hours that is. So lots of throwback tunes on the way, including from Kenny Loggins, The Specials as well. And this one is from Finley Quay now. It's called Even After All.

Clocking in at just under 2 minutes. This one just gets in, says what it needs to say and gets out. No hanging about. And that is a radio presenter's dream, especially if you're desperate to get to the news on the hour. The special's there with Too Much Too Young on BFBS, the Forces station. And before that, Finley Quay with Even After All. 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This one is called Danger Zone.

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Suede Head there with Morrissey and the Smiths on BFBS The Forces Station. It's Elliot Darby with you right across the Forces world. Before that, we had Kenny Loggins and Danger Zone. I hope you're well. Don't forget, we are after your thoughts and opinions via the BFBS survey. It's back open again. And if you fill it out, have your say, you can get entered into a prize draw to win some online shopping vouchers. Well worth doing. It will literally take you a couple of minutes and you could be the winner of quite a substantial amount of shopping vouchers, I should say, as well. So yeah, bfbs.com/survey to get involved with that.

Suede with She's in Fashion on BFBS, the Full Station. Before that, Supertramp with It's Raining Again. And coming up, we've got music from Eurythmics, The Sundays 2 and The Police, all before the latest news in around 20 minutes. And then we do it all over again for another hour. This is Simple Minds with Let There Be Love. Celia Darby with you.

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Annie Lennox had a habit of completely reinventing herself with every era, and she just always kept people guessing, didn't she? That's Eurythmics with Who's That Girl, before that Simple Minds and Let There Be Love. And Harriet Wheeler's voice, absolutely beautiful in this next track. It's one of those songs that's kind of quietly become a 90s classic. From the Sundays, this is Here's Where the Story Ends.

0: Andy Burnham's to announce an £8.4 billion investment in the UK's nuclear submarine programme. The government says it'll support 22,000 apprenticeships by 2035 and tens of thousands of jobs across the country. It'll help deliver the next phase of the Dreadnought-class submarines built in Barrow in Furness. Defence Secretary Wes Streeting spoke earlier this month about the Prime Minister's aims for defence spending.
1: The Prime Minister has spoken passionately about his ambition to reindustrialise Britain. Defence is at the forefront of that mission. Defence will not just be a recipient of the proceeds of economic growth. It will be a central contributor.
0: US military says it's begun a new series of strikes on targets in Iran, describing them as a powerful response to recent attempted Iranian attacks on US forces based in the Middle East. It comes after Mr. Trump pledged a major escalation, promising Iran what he called a beating. The Environment Agency has declared drought in more than half of England after record low rainfall and high temperatures. The announcement covers much of central, eastern and southern England. The agency described the situation as exceptionally serious. Alex Deakin from the Met Office says the dry conditions this summer are unprecedented.
2: This month's been particularly hot and particularly sunny and distinctly lacking in rainfall. So it is quite unusual. Often when we get rain in July, it comes in bursts, comes in thundery downpours or heavy showers. And we've just not seen any of that at all.
0: The Ukrainian military says several cities are coming under attack by ballistic missiles launched by Russia. One person has been killed in Kyiv, and reports from the Dnipropetrovsk region say four people there, including two children, died when their house collapsed. The BBC's Ali McConnell reports.
3: Explosions were heard in Kyiv shortly before midnight local time. The mayor, Vitaly Klitschko, said Russia was hitting the capital with ballistic missiles. He said fires had been reported in two districts and warned people to keep cover. Ukraine's Air Force said the central cities of Dnipro and Kryvyi Rih, as well as Vinnytsia further west, were also being targeted by Russian ballistic missiles. The latest alerts report incoming drones in several other regions. President Zelensky has only just returned from Washington, where he lobbied for licenses to produce interceptor missiles for the Patriot air defense system, which Ukraine desperately needs.
0: FIFA President Gianni Infantino says plans to sell off stakes in its football competitions, including the World Cup, is an opportunity but not an obligation. UEFA nations will attend an emergency meeting today after the proposal caused much opposition. Infantino, who says £30 million will be given to member organisations who approve the idea, says it could have a huge impact. You can find more news and sports on our website at forcesnews.com. But for now, that's the latest. I'm Lisa Hartle.

Yarborough and Peoples with Don't Stop the Music here on BFBS, the Forces Station. A bit of a funk classic, that one. I mean, kicked off with Crowded House and Weather With You. It's one that everyone knows, isn't it? Right, it's Elliot Darby with you for a final hour, and we're continuing the Rewind theme. This is Bjork, Violently Happy. See?

Paul McCartney there for you, and that is Once Upon a Long Ago, and it's one of his underrated solo tracks, I'd say. Coming up, music from Stan Ridgway, also going to play you Colour Me Bad as well, and Erasure, but first, this one from The Shaman. This is called Move Any Mountain.

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Skritti Paletti on BFBS, the Forces Station. Whilst I'm with you, while I've got your attention, don't forget that the BFBS charts returns on Sunday from 5 p.m. UK time. It's where I join you for 2 hours, counting down the top 30 tracks you've been listening to around the Forces world this week. We also check in on the albums chart and the movie top five as well. It's well worth a listen. It's been Sam Fender and Olivia Dean dominating at the top of the BFBS chart for the recent weeks. But will they be knocked off that top spot this week? Check in on Sunday, 5 p.m. UK time, to BFBS, the Forces Station. Right, this is Stan Ridgeway with Camouflage.

next time you're in a jungle fight and you feel a presence near, or hear a voice that in your mind will lie. Just be thankful that you're not alone and you've got some company from a big marine boys' call.

Colour Me Bad with I Wanna Sex You Up on BFBS The Forces Station. Another one of those tracks just everyone knows. And it's nearly time for me to say goodbye. Got about a quarter of an hour left with you. Just going to squeeze in some more tunes. Aeration now with Some Time.

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2: The

Duran Duran for you there. Come Undone. Thank you very much for joining me. Today, I am back with you a bit later on in the week for the BFBS Beats Takeover on a Friday. So join me 7 p.m. UK time for that. And of course, back with you on the BFBS chart as well on Sunday, 5 p.m. UK time. Nina Cherry on the way and leaving you with this one as well, Heaven 17. I've never-

0: A report condemns the treatment of Afghans who worked with British forces.
1: Chair of the Defence Committee, Tan Daisy, says the broader picture is deeply troubling.
0: A drought's being declared in more than half of England after record low rainfall and high temperatures.
2: And when we get rain in July, it comes in bursts, comes in thundery downpours or heavy showers. And we've just not seen any of that at all.
0: And we gain a unique access to where personnel from across the military go to learn to survive.
3: So they're going to get themselves from an aircraft that's potentially sinking into the water. They're going to get themselves into a life raft. We'll then simulate that aircraft sinking.
4: Voices News with Lisa Hartle.
0: A major incident's been declared on the Suffolk coast after a large wildfire broke out. Dozens of firefighters were deployed to tackle the blaze, which broke out at Dunwich Heath shortly after 5:30 p.m. yesterday. It comes as the Environment Agency has declared drought in more than half of England after record low rainfall and high temperatures. The announcement covers much of central, eastern and southern England. The agency described the situation as exceptionally serious. Alex Deakin from the Met Office says the dry conditions this summer are unprecedented.
2: This month's been particularly hot and particularly sunny and distinctly lacking in rainfall. So it is quite unusual. Often when we get rain in July, it comes in bursts, comes in thundery downpours or heavy showers. And we've just not seen any of that at all.
0: The announcement puts limits on how much water can be taken from rivers. More than 20 million people are already under hosepipe bans. Zoe Kiros-Cullen, head of climate and international policy at the Wildlife Trust, says animals are being affected too.
5: We're seeing real issues with dehydration. We've got soil moisture levels at record low levels, really reducing access to food for many wildlife. Hedgehogs, for example, looking for earthworms and other invertebrates that would be in the soil, which is really hard and compacted.
0: Experts say it's not just the hot, dry weather that's led to the drought. Nizran Nawaz, an environmental planning and regulation lecturer at Leeds University.
6: The issue here is one of demand. So it's the consumption of water, which has gone up quite a lot. For example, in London, customers have been using an additional 100 million litres of water every day.
4: Voices News.
0: The Prime Minister is expected to confirm an £8.4 billion investment later in the next generation of UK nuclear submarines. Andy Burnham is expected to say it'll protect Britain for decades to come and will help support tens of thousands of jobs and apprenticeships. Shadow Defence Secretary James Cartledge claims it's a re-announcement of funding previously confirmed. US military says it's begun a new series of strikes on targets in Iran, describing them as a powerful response to recent attempted Iranian attacks on US forces based in the Middle East. It comes after Mr. Trump pledged a major escalation, promising Iran what he called a beating. The Ukrainian military says several cities are coming under attack by ballistic missiles launched by Russia. One person has been killed in Kyiv and reports from the Dnipropetrovsk region. So four people there, including two children, died when their house collapsed. The Veterans Minister, Calvin Bailey, says he's holding an investigation after 1,000 retired forces personnel received bills from the overpayment of their pensions. Some veterans face debts exceeding £100,000 following the Ministry of Defence's discovery of errors in the Armed Forces pension calculations. And FIFA's Disciplinary Committee has opened proceedings against Argentina over its footballers' conduct at the World Cup. They displayed a banner claiming sovereignty over the Falkland Islands at the end of their match with England. A highly critical report by the Defence Committee out today says Afghans who worked with British forces were left facing years of danger, delay and flawed decisions. MPs had been investigating the Ministry of Defence's Afghan data breach and resettlement schemes 4 years ago. Tasneem Siddiqui has more.
1: The Defence Committee report found that the MOD data breach in 2022, which leaked the personal information of thousands of Afghan applicants for resettlement in the UK, was a foreseeable systemic failure. The report concluded that years of delay, legal secrecy, and flawed decision-making left some Afghan allies who assisted UK forces facing prolonged danger and uncertainty, with major decisions affecting thousands of Afghans taken behind closed doors. Chair

0: to survive in all kinds of environments. The Defence Extract Survive Training Organisation, or DSTO, trains all branches of the forces in survival techniques, as well as evading capture in hostile territory. Our reporter David Civils McCann has been given unique access into just how they do it.
1: Head to the water, now!
2: Plunging into the water off the coast of Cornwall, RAF personnel are learning what to do if their aircraft ditches in the sea. This training could be the difference between life and death in an emergency. Sergeant Dan Buttle is the instructor.
3: Essentially, they move down the painter line. This simulates the back of the boat, simulates the back of their aircraft. So they're going to get themselves from an aircraft that's potentially sinking into the water. They're going to get themselves into a life raft. We'll then simulate that aircraft sinking. So they will cut away once they're all in their life raft and they can initiate their own rescue.
2: It's part of the work done by the Defence Survive Evade Resist Extract Training Organisation, making sure personnel can stay alive in all kinds of conditions. Here it's about getting to the life raft in time to wait for rescue. Sergeant David Watts from RAF Warrington knows it could be important one day.
4: Calm day, so it's quite easy to get in up the ladder. But I can imagine if it's different conditions, it'll be a lot harder. You'll dive in and then there's a roll call taken, so you get how many people that you're in there, make sure everyone's there, no one needs to get rescued, no casualties. And then we've got a dummy's guide on the side. It's a checklist of what you have to do, 1, 2, 3, 4, etc, etc. And you just go through what you need to do to prep yourself for the future.
2: It's a situation none of these personnel want to go through for real, but it's vital they know what to do if the worst was to happen. David Civils McCann, BFBS Forces News, off the coast of Cornwall.
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0: The president of football's world governing body says his proposed part sale of the World Cup is just that, a proposal, and that it's now out for consultation. He's been criticised by three regional confederations. UEFA, which governs European football, said this showed FIFA was using the sport to enrich themselves and their friends. Here's BBC chief football news reporter Simon Stone.
6: The brutal truth is that for all Gianni Infantino's statements about the amount of money that could be generated, if, for instance, France, Spain and England, three of the four World Cup semi-finalists, but then you can throw Germany in there, Italy and Switzerland, who reached the quarterfinals, all these countries, if they decide that they're not going to play in the World Cup, suddenly your media offering is not looking quite as enticing to broadcasters. So that is the ultimate weapon, but that would bring with it all kinds of consequences.
0: And Gareth Evans rounded off our home Commonwealth Games with another gold medal in the pool. The Scottish swimmer took the 200-metre breaststroke title, having won the 100-metre earlier this week. She says she's in disbelief.
7: The 200 is just that bit more special because, you know, all the doubts in your head, like, did I just win the 100 because it was a fluke? And, like, did I just get lucky, you know? As crazy as it sounds, but just to back it up with, you know, not just another medal but another gold, it's just, you know, so surreal.
0: Kate O'Connor won Northern Ireland's first gold at the Glasgow Games in the heptathlon at the Scotstoun Stadium. There'll be seven more champions crowned in the athletics this evening, including the men's shot put and women's 5,000 metres. And Rangers manager Derek Mickens hopes there'll be a new faces in the door at Ibrox before tomorrow night's season opener. They kick off their Scottish Premiership campaign at Dundee United.
5: 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Headlines.
0: The Prime Minister is expected to confirm an £8.4 billion investment later in the next generation of UK's nuclear submarines. The Environment Agency has declared drought in more than half of England after record low rainfall and high temperatures. And the Veterans Minister, Calvin Bailey, says he's holding an investigation after 1,000 retired forces personnel received bills from their overpayments of their pensions. You can find more news and sports on our website at forcesnews.com. But for now, that's the latest. I'm Lisa Hartle.

Taylor Swift, and I knew it. I knew you on BFBS. Before that, bit Tiny Temper, Written in the Stars, opening up today's edition of the Odd Breakfast Show. Dave, in looking after things, good morning to you. How are you? Morning, Bahrain. You can expect a hot and humid and partly cloudy day today. Highs of 42, minimums of about 30 for you. Looking also at what's happening for you in Brunei, it's going to be, some times of sun and cloud today. A couple of showers this afternoon. Highs of 33 for you. Over to Jay Garcia. Good morning. It's going to be morning showers, otherwise cloudy. Highs of 29 now. Let's see, is Europe still hot? It is. 37 degrees for you. If you're in Senilaga today, mostly cloudy and, some passing afternoon showers, but extreme heat. So do take care if you are in Germany at the moment. It's a bit bizarre because over in Brunsum, you've only got 17 degrees, which is a bit crazy. 29, though, for you if you are in shape. I don't know what's going on. Honestly, I have no idea what's going on with the weather today. It's 32.

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delights and grooves in the heart. Let's go back and try the old European weather again. I'm reading the wrong line. Sorry about that. 37, your top temperature then. If you're in Santa Larga, Brunson will be 32 and 29 if you are in shape. There. I got it right this time. Sorry about that. You know, just reading the wrong line. Estonia, highs are 25 today. Pleasantly warm with some sun and clouds. And on the Rock of Gibraltar, you can expect 28 degrees today. Mostly cloudy. A little humid. But it's still nice.

0: Andy Burnham's expected to announce an investment of £8.4 billion in a UK nuclear submarine programme. It's hoped the first of these, the HMS Dreadnought, produced in Barrow Inverness, will be ready for service by the early 2030s. US military says it's begun a new series of strikes on targets in Iran, describing them as a powerful response to recent attempted Iranian attacks on US forces based in the Middle East. It comes after Mr. Trump pledged a major escalation, promising Iran what he called a beating. A major incident's been declared on the Suffolk coast after a large wildfire broke out. It comes as the Environment Agency has declared drought in more than half of England after record low rainfall and high temperatures. FIFA President Gianni Infantino says plans to sell off stakes in its competitions, including the World Cup, can turbocharge the redevelopment of the game around the world. There's been much opposition to the proposal, with UEFA Nations holding an emergency meeting tomorrow. Infantino says member organisations will get £30 million if they approve the idea by the 19th of September. He's happy conversations are starting.
1: A proposal, an offer, it's part of a democratic process, a consultation process, and above all, it is an opportunity, but not an obligation.
0: And Grid Evans rounded off a home Commonwealth Games with another gold medal in the pool. The Scottish swimmer took the 200-metre breaststroke title, having won the 100 metres earlier this week. She says she's in disbelief.
2: The 200 is just that bit more special because, you know, all the doubts in your head, like, did I just win the 100 because it was a fluke? And, like, did I just get lucky, you know? As crazy as it sounds, but just to back it up with, you know, not just another medal, but another gold, it's just, you know, so surreal.
0: And Kate O'Connor won Northern Ireland's first gold at the Glasgow Games in the heptathlon at the Scotstoun Stadium. That's the latest. I'm Lisa Hartle.

Sigma and Nobody to Love. So what's going on the show then today? Well, I can tell you we're going to be looking at endangered puddings on the show today. Yeah. Only because I'm craving a pudding, but I'm on a diet because I'm fat, so I'm not having pudding at the minute. I really want a pudding, though. Anyway, we're going to be looking at how often we treat ourselves. You may not think it's very often, and you think, you know, I'm feeling hard done by. But we actually treat ourselves more than we think, actually. Also, we'll be looking at signs that they're lying to you and where food comes from, according to the kids. It's interesting, yes. Also, we're going to be finding out what actually makes us happy and estate agents. All the topics of conversation, plus, of course, much more. We'll have a quick look at, well, what's going on around the entertainment world as well. You know, it's... And maybe the odd thing was happening in and around your area today, you know, or coming up. Who knows? That plus much, much more coming up on today's edition of The Arts Breakfast. So, yeah, how was your night last night? Was it all right?

0: Station.
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1: Paolo Nutini and new shoes. So, of course, Commonwealth Games, are you following it at the moment? We've got you covered on BFBS, 8.30 this morning, UK time, on BFBS Sport. You can get the latest. Of course, that's going on to what? Well, not far. It's 2nd of August. Of course, that all gets wrapped up. Women's 100 cricket and men's 100 cricket is the other big sporting events happening today. Both of those covered for you on your BFBS TV on Sky Sports. The women's gets underway at 2:45 this afternoon, and the men's cricket gets underway at

and jazzy that is Satisfy on BFBS. David, looking at things on the Oz Breakfast Show, talking then today about puddings we love when we were a kid. Yes, it's things maybe on the endangered pudding list, yeah? Apparently, rhubarb crumble, spotted dick, figgy pudding are amongst the traditional desserts that are at risk of dying out, apparently. Yeah, that's according to this latest bit of research, yeah? They reckon most, about a quarter of millennials, have never tasted a flan, while Eton mess and banoffee pie remain a bit of a mystery to a fifth of them. Honestly, you don't know what you're missing in life, yeah? Apparently more than a third have never tried a pineapple upside down cake. Me, I have to say, I don't think I've ever had figgy pudding, to be honest. I don't think so. Might have done. I'm going to have to check. But I don't think so. But yeah, my favourite. Did you used to have a favourite dessert when you were a kid? I had this one thing, which now just seems a bit weird, but blues to blow my mind when I was at school. And you used to get chocolate sponge, no biggie, but it was just chocolate sponge. But you used to get mint custard. Mint custard. I mean, not like, it was green, yeah? But it just worked. What was your favourite dessert? I'm hungry now.

And that is Dive. Tony, I can't stop thinking about puddings now. I mean, like I'm loving my tastes now have kind of gone towards like creme brulee or like egg custard tart. You know what I mean? Oh, amazing. I just want one now, and I worked out that the best egg custard tart I ever had in my life, I don't know why we're talking about this, but we are, was in Iraq. Yeah. I remember Shaiba Log Base, there is an Army Reservist chef who was one of Delia Smith's proteges, and she made the most amazing egg custard tart. It was just, I mean, it was like, it was thick. It was like a brick. That's how thick this stuff. It was the most amazing egg custard tart I'd ever been on. I think it was probably, you know, because I was craving it. I went into the DFAC and they had egg custard tart on. I was just like, no way. And I was just like, it's a bit thin and wimpy, isn't it? Well, she took it personal. But she did make me the most incredible egg custard tart after that. Yeah, I gave her lots of BFBS merchandise as a thank you.

Backstreet Boys, and I Want It That Way on BFBS. Now, coming up after the news, we're going to be talking about signs you're getting old. All right. You know, if there's certain things you do, yes, the penny may well drop today.

0: The Prime Minister will today officially announce an £8.4 billion investment in the next generation of UK nuclear submarines. Andy Burnham is expected to say it'll protect Britain for decades to come and will help support tens of thousands of jobs and apprenticeships. Shadow Defence Secretary James Cartledge claims it's a re-announcement of funding previously confirmed. Sky's chief political correspondent John Craig says the PM was asked about defence spending yesterday.
1: He just said in terms of our NATO commitments, we'll honour those commitments. No commitment on the 3.5% of GDP target or even the 3% target a bit earlier.
0: The US military says it's carried out a fresh wave of strikes against Iran in response to recent attempted Iranian attacks on US forces. US Central Command said dozens of Islamic Revolutionary Guard Corps targets had been hit. More details from the BBC's Tom Bailey.
2: US Central Command said dozens of Islamic Revolutionary Guard Corps targets had been hit early on Thursday. Iranian media reported that the islands of Keshem and Abadan were among the areas hit. Both are centres of the oil industry. Iran had earlier confirmed that it had targeted US assets in Jordan as well as ships in the Strait of Hormuz on Wednesday. The latest flare-up in exchanges began earlier this week, though negotiations to secure a longer-term truce are said to be continuing.
0: A major incident's been declared on the Suffolk coast after a large wildfire broke out. Dozens of firefighters were deployed to tackle the blaze, which broke out at Dunwich Heath shortly after 5:30pm yesterday. It comes as the Environment Agency has declared drought in more than half of England after record low rainfall and high temperatures. A highly critical report by the Defence Committee out today says Afghans who worked with British forces were left facing years of danger, delay and flawed decisions. MPs had been investigating the Ministry of Defence's data breach of Afghan resettlement schemes 4 years ago. Tasneem Siddiqui has more.
3: The Defence Committee report found that the MOD data breach in 2022, which leaked the personal information of thousands of Afghan applicants for resettlement in the UK, was a foreseeable systemic failure. The report concluded that years of delay, legal secrecy and flawed decision-making left some Afghan allies who assisted UK forces facing prolonged danger and uncertainty, with major decisions affecting thousands of Afghans taken behind closed doors.
0: The Ukrainian military says several cities are coming under attack by ballistic missiles launched by Russia. One person's been killed in Kyiv, and reports from Dnipropetrovsk region say four people there, including two children, died when their house collapsed. You can find more news and sport on our website at forcesnews.com. But for now, that's the latest. I'm Lisa Hartle.

Justin Bieber with Chance the Rapper. It's holy. We've got Dolls and Dota opening up part two of the Breakfast Show this morning. The Alts Breakfast Show, David looking after things. Now, if you hate noisy pubs, you fall asleep in front of the telly and you groan when you bend down, yes, you need to pour yourself a consoling glass of sherry, I think, because you're getting old, yes. I know. All those factors figure high on a list of the most common signs of aging, apparently. Other key indicators include forgetting names, failing to recognise any songs in the top 10, and moaning a lot, really. Yeah. If that's you, I know, you're probably asking yourself, when did that happen? I know. Physical signs of ageing include ear and noses becoming more hairy, and your eyebrows, well, they've just gone wild. You know, you're just like, what's going on here, you know? It seems we all feel that 60 and above is the age at which someone can officially be classed as old, yeah? I know you're old. You know you're old, don't you, when your back goes out more than you do. You know?

Yeah, and you start sitting in the back seat of your kid's car. You know, I mean, then you know you've hit a milestone in life, really. Yeah. Just remember, though, growing old is inevitable. Growing up, well, that's optional.

0: Boogie in My Soul. Now, if you're in Germany, you remember Labori Paderborn is going on at the moment. Come on. Runs up until Sunday. If you're up for it.
1: This boogie is in my soul. This boogie is in my soul.
0: I would highly recommend you go along and enjoy yourself, really. It opens up, but, well, the entire city celebrates. It's a bit of culture, fun fair, and church and music and beer, fireworks in the evenings on the 2nd of August. Gets underway at 10:30 if you do fancy going along. Typically starts at about 11 o'clock each day, all right? If you do want to go down, go and enjoy, all right? From 1 until 6 on Sunday, all right? That's going to be the final day of Labori.

Tones and I, that is Dance Monkey on BFBS. Talking about, in a minute then, we're going to be talking about this FIFA thing, this World Cup in private investment. It's kind of going on a bit, isn't it? You know? And we'll have a little chat about that after Miles Smith is gold.

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0: Baby One More Time. So what's your opinion then on this this World Cup thing about, you know, opening it up to private investors and stuff for the World Cup and that? I mean, I'm not a big football fan, but I'm thinking, you know, I'm thinking this is probably not a good idea, really. And the backlash has been pretty fierce, but apparently it's going to be going to a vote for all 211 members of, you know, member nations next March, apparently, to see whether or not this is actually going to happen. I don't know, bringing in venture capital. As soon as you even mention those words, I'm like, nah.
1: Break up the makeup, then break up. Car got rich now, saying that I

0: Andy Burnham's expected to announce an investment of £8.4 billion in the next generation of nuclear submarines. It's hoped the first of these, the HMS Dreadnought, produced in Barrow-in-Furness, will be ready for service by the early 2030s. The US military says it's begun a new series of strikes on targets in Iran, describing them as a powerful response to recent attempted Iranian attacks on US forces based in the Middle East. It comes after Mr. Trump pledged a major escalation, promising Iran what he called a beating. And a major incident's been declared on the Suffolk coast after a large wildfire broke out. It comes as the Environment Agency's declared drought in more than half of England after record low rainfall and high temperatures. Kate O'Connor claimed Northern Ireland's first athletics gold at a Commonwealth Games in 36 years. She won the heptathlon with a score of 36,569 points ahead of England's Jade O'Dowda. It's also the country's first gold of the tournament in Glasgow. O'Connor says she's in disbelief.
1: It all feels a little bit surreal and a bit of a whirlwind, to be honest. I've waited so long for a gold medal to be hung around my neck, and I worked really hard over the last 2 days, and I'm just delighted with the outcome.
0: Ang Harrod Evans rounded off her home games with another gold medal in the pool. The Scottish swimmer took the 200 metres breaststroke title after winning the 100 metres earlier this week. FIFA president Gianni Infantino says plans to sell off stakes in its competitions, including the World Cup, can turbocharge the development of the game around the world. There's been much opposition to the proposal, with UEFA nations holding an emergency meeting tomorrow. Infantino says he's happy conversations are starting.
2: A proposal, an offer, it's part of a democratic process, a consultation process, and above all, it is an opportunity, but not an obligation.
0: And a golden duck for former England captain Ben Stokes couldn't stop Durham, making it 3 wins from 3 in cricket's one-day cup. They beat Glamorgan by 3 wickets. That's the latest. I'm Sue Sharp.

And that is greedy. Now, talking about the biggest creeps in Britain, who are they? You may wonder. Turns out, they reckon it's estate agents. Yeah. They reckon they're the biggest creeps in Britain. Constantly sucking up to their bosses, apparently. Yeah? Yeah. A whopping 51% of estate agents say that they've toadied up to their superiors, really. You know what I mean? Yeah. Car mechanics, least likely to grovel to their boss. Yep. That's by the UK Tea and Infusions Association. There's such a thing. Yes. That's what they reveal. Mechanics are like, I don't care. Yeah, I mean, you want me to fix it or not? You know, I don't care. You know what I mean? Survey also found as well that 1% of us consider estate agents trustworthy. Only 1%, yeah. I mean, when you think about it, an estate agent, I mean, I don't know. How can they, you know, why would you ever question their trustworthy? I mean, they come, take some photos, put it on a website. Sell your house, take a load of money off you. That's it, really, isn't it? Now, most people say they rank them below solicitors, yes, and even traffic wardens. Yeah? There we are. Look at that. That's a bit of a brutal assessment there, but there we go, yeah. Turns out, estate agents, biggest creeps in Britain, apparently, according to new research, yeah? Well, I never.

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Sorry is not good enough on BFBES. Now, talking about where food comes from. So they asked the question to kids, right? Yeah. And, what do you think? What do you think about where food comes from, right? Yeah, the answers are just something else. They really are, right? Some kids generally believe that fruit and veg is made in shops and just appears on the shelf fully grown. They reckon that many of them don't know how bananas grow. Quite a few reckon that broccoli is basically a tiny tree that you put a fairy on. Yeah. The survey checked with 6 to 11-year-olds, right? And they found loads of them aren't sure which foods come from plants or animals, right? Some didn't realise that apples grow on trees. Others were surprised to learn that cheese, sausages and eggs all come from animals. And, yeah, they say that kids are so used to food being ready to grab that they forget where the whole journey, you know, that happened before it reached the plate, you know? I find it funny how children can explain every character in a complicated film, but don't know how bananas get made. You know what I mean? Yeah. Yep. And the poll shows where there's still a bit of a big gap between what kids eat and what they know about it. Really, you know what I mean? I know. What do you think is the funniest food misunderstanding you've ever heard? Mine is the ones with pineapples, where everyone think they grow on trees. That one's just, that just gets me every time. It's just like, really? Coming.

Haven, featuring Caitlin Aragon and Our Run. And I've been looking at 18 to 35 year olds, sorry, because it's the way we roll, right? And they reckon that two-thirds of young men within that age group trim or wax their body hair with a boyzillion, yeah? You know, to keep it tidy down there, you know? It's got to make an effort, you know. Otherwise, you know, yes, a third put their manscaping down to keeping a partner happy, apparently. Whilst a similar number did it to feel more attractive or copy a celebrity, really, you know. They reckon that most of 18 to 35s start doing the old manscaping at the age of 18. But a study found that actually quite a few started getting rid of their body hair at 13, which is a little bit, it's a bit early, isn't it? Anyway. So amongst that age group, 18 to 35s, they reckon that most are willing to wax. However, they're a bit too shy to go and visit a salon. I don't know about the waxing thing, to be honest. It kind of fills me with a little bit of dread.

It's Liam Gallagher and One of Us on BFBS. Almost time for us to say goodbye to the Rock of Gibraltar. You know, Greg's going to be in looking after things for the breakfast show for you on the Rock. First up, a bit of classic to Powell. China in Your Hands is the legendary tune.

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What you love, what you don't like so much, what you change. You know, that kind of stuff like that, all right? And who knows? Your feedback will probably go towards helping us shape what comes next from BFBS around the world. 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Fill that in for us. Maybe win yourself some online shopping vouchers. That's what you need to do. Right, time now for us to say goodbye to the Rock of Gibraltar. Greg's up next, looking after things for you on the Rock and in and around the Costa del Sol. Alex Warren and Fever Dream takes us to the latest news.

0: The US military says it's completed a heavy wave of strikes against Iran in response to what it called an attempted surprise attack on American forces. US Central Command says it hit a number of Iranian targets, including missile and drone bases and oil industry hubs. The latest American attacks follow a promise of retaliation from President Trump.
1: They know it's coming. They're asking us not to do it. But so we had five rockets shot going 8,500 miles an hour, and all five rockets were knocked down to the ground. But they nevertheless took a shot, so it's our turn. And we'll see if we get there with an agreement at some point, but we're going to hit them very hard.
0: Cities across Ukraine have come under Russian attack hours after President Zelensky warned Russia was planning a massive assault. At least one person has been killed in a ballistic missile strike on Kyiv. Four more people are believed to have died in Ukraine's Dnipropetrovsk region. Andy Burnham will confirm an £8.4 billion investment in the UK's nuclear submarine programme today. The programme will deliver the next phase of the Dreadnought-class submarines built in Barrow-in-Furness, supporting tens of thousands of jobs. Defence Secretary Wes Streeting spoke last week about the Prime Minister's aims on an industrial boost to defence spending.
2: The Prime Minister has spoken passionately about his ambition to re-industrialise Britain. Defence is at the forefront of that mission. Defence will not just be a recipient of the proceeds of economic growth. It will be a central contributor.
0: The American president says a phone call with Andy Burnham included a commitment from the Prime Minister to open up North Sea oil. Donald Trump says if the UK follows through on that, it's going to be a wealthy country. The BBC's Nick Watt says Downing Street's account of the call differs somewhat.
3: Do the words North Sea appear in there? No, they don't. Does the word oil appear? No, it doesn't. And as we understand it, Andy Burnham, as he's made very clear, is standing by the Labour manifesto on the North Sea, which says we will not issue new licences to explore new fields because they will not take a penny off bills.
0: The body of a Scottish woman has been found inside a suitcase in an abandoned building in Athens. Greek authorities, Interpol and Police Scotland are now working together to establish the circumstances surrounding her death. The Foreign Office has only named the woman as Elizabeth and says it's supporting her family. European nations will meet today at an emergency UEFA meeting to discuss FIFA President Gianni Infantino's plans to sell stakes in its competitions. The English FA has called the idea of private investors being involved deeply concerning. Scots sports reporter Kaveh Solkalo believes all this signals change is needed at the top of FIFA.
4: My personal opinion is enough. You know, football needs somebody else to be running FIFA, and that person is no longer Gianni Infantino.
0: The football associations in France, Sweden and the Netherlands have all called for more specific information to be given by FIFA. And that's the latest. I'm Sue Sharp.

Sienna Spyro, Material Lover. Sierra and Sean Paul, Cheap Thrills, opening up part three of today's edition of the Arts Breakfast Show. Now, we're going to be talking on the show today about how many times we treat ourselves, all right, in a year. Have a think about that one, huh? How many times do you think you suddenly just get, oh, I'm going to treat myself? Yeah. Stereophonics. And I wouldn't believe your radio. Absolutely, you should.

Stereophonics and Wouldn't Believe You Radio. You should believe you radio. I've got great news about radio, actually. There's a new Ofcom survey that's just come out at the moment talking about our TV habits, right? And that they keep shifting and stuff. And it's reached a bit of a milestone, you know, about how we live our lives. Turns out Netflix has just edged out the BBC as the place that many people go to first, apparently, choosing it before anything else. Yeah. Madness, isn't it? It's close, but it shows how streaming just keeps on creeping up and creeping up. So, the report also says YouTube viewing on TV sets has doubled since 22. And, yeah, more people now watching than average on the television. About 19 minutes a day, they reckon. 41 minutes overall. Yeah. And we spend how much on a big telly? Yeah, I must admit, I'll probably spend more longer choosing something than actually watching it. But yeah, traditional broadcast is still attracting millions for big national moments, though. But the general weekly audience for old school channels just keeps on dipping, it seems. Now, even with the rise of on-demand services, fewer people are turning on the usual way. And yeah, it highlights how tough it is getting for a traditional TV to compete, really, on, you know, with global platforms and endless online videos and stuff like that. I must admit, I only watch live TV as something big on, to be fair. Now, when it comes to radio, still pulling in huge numbers because it does something that streaming can't quite copy. And that's people like, according to this research, people like having a real human talking to them in real time. Yeah. Someone who reacts to the day, makes jokes about the weather, you know, tells them what you know, is actually happening right now instead of an algorithm thinking what you might fancy, you see. And there's always that sense of you're not quite sure what's coming next. Do you know what I mean? That excitement, like you don't know what you're going to play next. Because I'm not telling you. Study also says that even with all the streaming options, radio's still reaching most of the country every week. There you see. He's in it. Plus, presenters become familiar voices, don't we? You know what I mean? People just keep you company, make you laugh, and fill you with quiet bits of weird and wonderful stories from around the world. You know what I mean? Just something a little bit different. It's simple as well, isn't it? I mean, it's free, works in the car, works in the kitchen. You don't need to remember any other passwords. It just works, doesn't it? It's radio. It's great. I may be a little biased. I'm not, really.

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Barry Can't Swim. Return to Bebo on BFBS. Now, how often do we treat ourselves? That's the question I asked you a little bit earlier. We'll find out next.

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7: People do really love the military. 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

Swedish House Mafia. One absolute tune. Loving that one. Right, we are going to be talking on the show there today before I wrap things up and say goodbye. How many times do we treat ourselves in a year? Well, 42 times, apparently. Yeah. I know a lot of us kind of treat ourselves if we've stepped outside our comfort zone. I tend to do that after I've been to the gym. I'm like, right, I've worked that off. I'm in calorie deficit. So then I'll go to get an ice cream. Then I feel bad about myself. Yeah, anyway, no, I don't really. But yeah, they reckon we do it simply as well, just to post it on social media for some strange reason. But there we go. They reckon that most of us believe it's important to our personal well-being to regularly indulge in a little luxury. I think I'm 100% behind you there. I'm actually with you. A lot of us aren't doing it so much because of the cost of living crisis at the moment, like. But, you know, simple things like buying a chocolate bar, having a bit of a takeaway or a glass of wine, you know, maybe a takeaway coffee or even laying in bed, you know what I mean? Yeah. Me, I'm kind of like, oh, yeah, okay. Oh, that looks like a good game. Let's buy that. Yeah. You know, when you get a little bit bored sometimes because you've been playing Farming Simulator for far too long in a day, you might sure spice it up with a bit of Call of Duty or something like that, you know what I mean? Right, UK bases, you're going off to do your thing. National DAB Plus Breakfast Show going off with Danny and Cam. Have a great day, UK. See you tomorrow.

0: The US military says it launched heavy strikes against Iran overnight in retaliation for attempted ballistic missile attacks on US bases in Jordan and on ships in the Strait of Hormuz. Cities across Ukraine have come under Russian attack hours after President Zelensky warned Russia was planning a massive assault. Eight people were killed. Andy Burnham will confirm an £8.4 billion investment in the UK's nuclear submarine programme today. And a highly critical report by the Defence Committee out today says Afghans who worked with British forces were left facing years of danger, delay and flawed decisions. And Carrot Evans rounded off her home games with another gold medal in the pool. The Scottish swimmer took the 200 metres breaststroke title, having won the 100 metres earlier this week. She says she's in disbelief.
1: The 200 is just that bit more special because, you know, all the doubts in your head, like, did I just win the 100 because it was a fluke? And, like, did I just get lucky, you know? As crazy as it sounds, but just to back it up with, you know, not just another medal, but another gold, it's just, you know, so surreal.
0: Kate O'Connor won Northern Ireland's first gold of the Commonwealth Games in the heptathlon at the Scotstoun Stadium. It was also Northern Ireland's first in athletics since 1986. There'll be seven more champions crowned in the athletics this evening. FIFA's disciplinary committee has opened proceedings against Argentina over its footballers' conduct at the World Cup. They displayed a banner claiming sovereignty over the Falkland Islands at the end of their match with England. European nations will meet today at an emergency UEFA meeting to discuss FIFA's plans to sell stakes in its competitions. The English FA has called the idea of private investors being involved deeply concerning. Football writer Henry Winter says the integrity of the World Cup's at stake here.
2: This is the World Cup we're talking about, the greatest prize in sport. And we're effectively allowing a bunch of venture capitalists to invest in it as if it's some ball bearing factory in Baltimore. It's not. It's the World Cup and it needs protecting.
0: France, Sweden and the Netherlands have all called for more specific information to be shared. And that's the latest. I'm Sue Sharp.

0: Bob Sinclair there. That is Love Generation. Good morning to you. How you doing? Jim Gillitley with you. This is BFS, the Forces Station in Scotland from Dreghorn Barracks in Edinburgh. Right now, 25 to 7 in Edinburgh and Glencore. Sunny intervals with highs of 17 Celsius, 16, and sunny intervals in Glasgow. Sunny intervals perhaps with a spot of rain for Helensburgh and Faas Lane with highs of 15 and 16 with light rain in Inverness and Fort George. It's day one of the Belladrum Festival near Inverness in the Highlands. And we're going to celebrate that with today's breakfast belter, big tune to help set up the day for one of the acts performing later.
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0: It's Disco Lions and Tinashe. That's No Broke Boys. 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

0: 17 minutes to 7, Years and Years there was Starstruck on BFPS. Time for the Breakfast Belter, big tune to help set up the day, especially for you if you're heading for the Belladrome Tartan Heart Festival near Inverness in Bewley. It gets underway later today, and one of the acts that will be performing will be Mika.
1: The BFPS Breakfast Belter.
2: I want to talk to you. The last time we talked, Mr. Smith, you reduced me to...

0: Cha-ching! Yeah, Grace Kelly there. That is Mika on BFPS performing today at the Belladrum Tartan Heart Festival, Bewley Estate in Invernessshire. Headliner today, Callum Beattie. Tomorrow, we've got the Human League. And on Saturday, the legends that are James, along with Razorlight, Sigala, and loads more. Valtos playing as well, who you may have seen performing as the athletes came into the Hydro for the Commonwealth Games opening ceremony.
1: 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The big game.
0: So it's a different game each day. And yesterday being Wednesday, we did Who Is It? A couple of clues in a clip. I said that the singer was not just for Christmas.
2: It started out being in the studio, and then all of a sudden it was like, there you go, you know, you're up there, get on stage and sing in front of millions of people.
0: Yeah, renowned for her vocal range, and her chart debut was Vision of Love in 1990. And of course, well known for her Christmas hit, All I Want for Christmas Is You, hence the singer Not Just for Christmas, because she has had other hits. Mariah Carey, well done if you got that. So for Thursday, we do seconds out. Guess what is second in a list of four? And I shall tell you the four after 7 o'clock this morning.
1: 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The big game.
0: Because I realised I've not got the bit of paper with me.

0: TJ's got us falling in love on BFBS. I found my bit of paper. Not despair. We can do the big game and give you the four in our list. So, because it's Thursday, seconds out. Guessing what is second in a list of four. And it's the biggest towns in Scotland by population. Number one is Paisley, around 76,000. Two have left out. Three is Livingston, 56,000. Hamilton in fourth at 53,000. I can tell you, number two in my list, around 74,000. But what is the second biggest town in Scotland by population?
1: Thank you, DJ.
0: Scotland at bfbs.com, by the way. I'll have the answer for you after 7:30.

Sabrina Carpenter. Such a funny way on the FPS of the Forces Station Service, His Majesty's Naval Base Clyde Families Day yesterday. It was a bit wet. Just as well, there was the community centre where people could go and enjoy the activities. It was a fantastic day either way. I think one of the highlights, one of the most popular things for the young ones, certainly, was the puddles. Yeah, you see a video on the BFPS Scotland Facebook and Instagram. Taking us to the news at 7, here's Olivia. I know that.

0: Plans to soup up the Royal Navy's nuclear subs and the economy.
1: Defence will not just be a recipient of the proceeds of economic growth. It will be a central contributor.
0: The US strikes back after Iran's thwarted ballistic missile attack on American forces.
2: It's our turn. And we'll see if we get there with an agreement at some point, but we're going to hit them very hard.
0: And the training that gives the military the tools to survive.
3: So they're going to get themselves from an aircraft that's potentially sinking into the water. They're going to get themselves into a life raft. We'll then simulate that aircraft sinking.
4: This is Forces News
5: with Sue Sharp.
0: A multi-billion pound investment in the next generation of UK nuclear submarines will be confirmed today by the Prime Minister. Is to get the first of two new nuclear subs ready for service, as Adam Gilchrist reports.
6: Andy Burnham is set to announce that an £8.4 billion investment will see both HMS Dreadnought and HMS Valiant through their sea trials, the first two of four new submarines. They'll replace the current Vanguard-class vessels and will be capable of launching Trident II ballistic missiles while powered by a Rolls-Royce nuclear propulsion system. Political correspondent John Craig says the PM was asked about defence spending yesterday.
7: He just said in terms of our NATO commitments, we'll honour those commitments. No commitment on the 3.5% of GDP target or even the 3% target a bit earlier.
6: The Shadow Defence Secretary James Carterlidge claims the money for the submarines is only a re-announcement of funding previously pledged. But last week, the Defence Secretary Wes Streeting spoke about how defence spending can boost industry and the economy.
1: The Prime Minister has spoken passionately about his ambition to re-industrialise Britain. Defence is at the forefront of that mission. Defence will not just be a recipient of the proceeds of economic growth. It will be a central contributor.
6: Andy Burnham's expected to say today that building the submarines in Barrow-in-Furness and the engines in Derby will safeguard 47,000 jobs and thousands more apprenticeships. The PM says security is paramount, but it's not only about what we build, it's about who builds it and who benefits from it.
4: This is Forces News.
0: The US military says it's completed a series of heavy strikes against Iran in response to what it called an attempted surprise attack on American forces. US Central Command says it hit a number of Iranian targets, including missile and drone bases and oil industry hubs. The latest American attacks follow a promise of retaliation from President Trump.
2: They know it's coming. They're asking us not to do it. But so we had five rockets shot going 8,500 miles an hour, and all five rockets were knocked down to the ground. But they nevertheless took a shot, so it's our turn. And we'll see if we get there with an agreement at some point, but we're going to hit them very hard.
0: It follows claims of Iranian attacks on American military assets in Jordan and on ships in the Strait of Hormuz. Explosions in the Egyptian port of Damietta have also been blamed on Iran. BBC reporter Tom Bailey is following developments.
8: US Central Command said dozens of Islamic Revolutionary Guard Corps targets had been hit early on Thursday. Iranian media reported that the islands of Keshem and Abadan were among the areas hit. Both are centres of the oil industry. The latest flare-up in exchanges began earlier this week, though negotiations to secure a longer-term truce are said to be continuing.
0: There are reports that China may be supplying Iran with 400 rocket launchers via Pakistan, even though President Xi told America it would not supply them with weapons. President Trump was informed of the assertion at a White House briefing.
2: Well, that would be surprising. I mean, things like that happen. But that would be surprising. He told me very strongly he wouldn't partake. But he knows I'd be quite disappointed.
4: This is Forces News.
0: The Ukrainian military says several cities are coming under attack by ballistic missiles launched by Russia. One person has been killed in Kyiv, and reports from the Dnipropetrovsk region say four people there, including two children, died when their house collapsed. The Veterans Minister, Calvin Bailey, says he's holding an investigation after 1,000 retired forces pensioners received bills from the overpayment of their pensions. Some veterans face debts of over £100,000 following the MOD's discovery of errors in the armed forces' pension calculations. Speaking on Radio 4's Moneybox programme, Mr Bailey has apologised to those affected.
9: I'm sorry that they and we have arrived at this position. I recognise that receiving the totality of the error in one letter will be something that people will find quite difficult and shocking, and that is never a position that I want to see our service people in.
0: And a major incident has been declared on the Suffolk coast after a large wildfire broke out. Dozens of firefighters were deployed to tackle the blaze, which broke out at Dunwich Heath late yesterday afternoon.
4: is Forces News.
0: A highly critical report by the Defence Committee out today says Afghans who work with British forces were left facing years of danger, delay and flawed decisions. MPs have been investigating the Ministry of Defence's Afghan data breach and resettlement schemes 4 years ago. Tasneem Siddiqui has more.
5: The Defence Committee report found that the MOD data breach in 2022, which leaked the personal information of thousands of Afghan applicants for resettlement in the UK, was a foreseeable systemic failure. The report concluded that years of delay, legal secrecy and flawed decision-making left some Afghan allies who assisted UK forces facing prolonged danger and uncertainty, with major decisions affecting thousands of Afghans taken behind closed doors. Chair of the Defence Committee, Tan Daisy, says the broader picture is deeply troubling. He said the Ministry of Defence should stick to defence. It should never have been left to run immigration casework schemes. Secrecy has been too easily used as a shield against proper accountability in areas far removed from sensitive operations. He said the government needs to be more open to scrutiny and challenge, including where special forces are involved, and must account for administrative failures that have affected lives, damaged trust, and carried significant cost to the British taxpayer.
4: This is Forces News.
0: It's where personnel from across the military go to learn to survive in all kinds of environments. The Defence Extract Survive Training Organisation, or DSTO, trains all branches of the forces in survival techniques as well as evading capture in hostile territory. Our reporter David Sibbles-McCann has been given unique access into just how they do it.
10: Into the water, now!
11: Plunging into the water off the coast of Cornwall, RAF personnel are learning what to do if their aircraft ditches in the sea. This training could be the difference between life and death in an emergency. Sergeant Dan Buttle is the instructor.
3: Essentially, they move down the painter line. This simulates

0: in there, make sure everyone's there, no one needs to get rescued, no casualties. And then we've got a dummy's guide on the side. It's a checklist of what you have to do, 1, 2, 3, 4, etc., etc. And you just go through what you need to do to prep yourself for the future.
1: It's a situation none of these personnel want to go through for real, but it's vital they know what to do if the worst was to happen. David Civils McCann, BFBS Forces News, off the coast of Cornwall.
2: Forces News, sports.
3: Kate O'Connor has won Northern Ireland's first athletics gold at a Commonwealth Games in 36 years. She won the heptathlon with a score of 6,569 points ahead of England's Jade O'Dowda. It's also the country's first gold of the tournament in Glasgow, and O'Connor says she's in disbelief.
4: It all feels a little bit surreal and a bit of a whirlwind, to be honest. I've waited so long for a gold medal to be hung around my neck, and I worked really hard over the last 2 days, and I'm just delighted with the outcome.
3: And Harrod Evans rounded off her home games with another gold medal in the pool. The Scottish swimmer took the 200-metre breaststroke title after winning the 100 metres earlier this week. FIFA president Gianni Infantino says plans to sell off stakes in its competitions, including the World Cup, can turbocharge the development of the game around the world. There's been much opposition to the proposal, with UEFA nations holding an emergency meeting tomorrow. Infantino says he's happy conversations are starting.
5: A proposal, an offer, it's part of a democratic process, a consultation process, and above all, it is an opportunity, but not an obligation.
3: And FIFA's disciplinary committee has opened proceedings against Argentina over its footballers' conduct at the World Cup. They displayed a banner claiming sovereignty over the Falkland Islands at the end of their match with England.
2: Forces News headlines.
3: The Prime Minister set to confirm an £8.4 billion investment today in the next generation of UK nuclear submarines. The US military has completed a wave of what it described as heavy strikes on Iranian targets overnight. And the Defence Committee is critical of how Afghans who work with British forces have been left facing years of danger, delay and bad decisions. And that's the latest. I'm Sue Shaw.

20 minutes past 7, Jess Glynn there, and don't be so hard on yourself. In Glasgow and Glencourse. Edinburgh and Glencourse. Sunny intervals, highs of 17 Celsius, 16. And sunny intervals in Glasgow. Sunny intervals, perhaps with a spot of rain. Not as much as yesterday. That's for Helensburgh and Faslane, highs of 15. More on the HM Naval Base Clyde Families Day coming up later. And 14 with light rain in Inverness and Fort George.

0: Still a lefty there. That is Boston on BFBS. It's 17 minutes past 7.
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0: A different game each day for the big game, as it is Thursday. And we do seconds out, so I've got a list of four. I've taken the second one out. Can you identify what it is? Scotland@bfps.com. If you know what it is, I'll have the answer for you just after 7:30. Today is the biggest towns in Scotland by population. Topping our list is Paisley, 76,000. These are estimates, by the way. I have not been around counting everybody in these towns. Two is the one I've left out. Population of around 74,000. Three is Livingston, four is Hamilton. What is number two? Scotland@bfps.com.
1: 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Travel.
0: Not looking too bad on the roads this morning. Edinburgh City Bypass seems to be running fairly smoothly. We do still have the closure in Edinburgh on Prince Street due to the recent fire. That's also affecting bus services and the trams.

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0: The Prime Minister is expected to confirm an £8.4 billion investment later in the first two of the UK's four new nuclear submarines. The US military says it's hit dozens of targets in Iran in a new series of strikes lasting 2 hours. The Veterans Minister, Calvin Bailey, says he's holding an investigation after 1,000 retired forces personnel received bills from the overpayment of their pensions. And the Environment Agency has declared drought in more than half of England. A successful night for the home nations in the pool rounded off an exciting day six at the Commonwealth Games. Kat Suave reports from Glasgow.
1: Scotland's Angerad Evans added another goal to her tally after taking the 200 metres breaststroke title.
2: Just to back it up with not just another medal but another gold is just, you know, so surreal.
1: England's James Guy and Wales's Matt Richards shared the silver in the 200 metres freestyle. Northern Ireland picked up their first gold of the Games, with Kate O'Connor finishing on top of the podium in the heptathlon.
3: I waited so long for a gold medal to be hung around my neck, and I worked really hard over the last 2 days, and I'm just delighted with the outcome.
1: Elise Thorner took silver in the 3,000-metre steeplechase. England's men won the 3x3 basketball, while host Scotland came away with the bronze.
0: There'll be seven more champions crowned in the athletics this evening, and the cycling begins at the Sir Chris Hoy Velodrome. FIFA President Gianni Infantino says plans to sell off stakes in its football competitions, including the World Cup, is an opportunity but not an obligation. European nations in UEFA are holding a crisis meeting today to consider their response. In the European Conference League, Hibs hope to overturn a 2-0 first leg defeat by Malisheva of Kosovo at Easter Road, while Motherwell take a 2-0 lead to HB Torshavn in the Faroe Islands. And a golden duck for former England captain Ben Stokes couldn't stop Durham, making it 3 wins from 3 in cricket's One Day Cup. Durham beat Glamorgan by 3 wickets, while there were also wins for Sussex, Yorkshire and Warwickshire. That's the latest. I'm Sue Sharp.

0: after 8, it's 5, and when the lights go out...
1: 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The big game.
0: So, revealing the answer to today's big game, the biggest towns in Scotland by population. We do seconds out on a Thursday, so I'll take the second one out of this list. One is Paisley, 3 Livingston, 4 Hamilton. Number 2, I said a population of around 74,000. The second biggest town in Scotland by population is... East Kilbride. Well done if you got that.
1: 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Forces Station. The big game.

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1: 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Travel.
0: Not looking too bad on the roads this morning. Edinburgh City Bypass starting to build up, as is the M8 and in Glasgow, the M74 and M77 as well. Princes Street in Edinburgh remains closed. That's between South Charlotte Street and Frederick Street due to the recent fire. Bus services are impacted and the Edinburgh trams are running a part route from Edinburgh Airport to the West End only.
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0: Hibs need to overturn a 2-0 first leg defeat against Malasheva of Kosovo if they're to reach the Conference League third round qualifying round. The teams meet at Easter Road tonight. Well, Motherwell have a 2-0 advantage as they head to the Faroe Islands to take on HB Torshavn. At the Commonwealth Games, Scotland's Angard Evans picked up her second gold medal in the 200 metres breaststroke, while in the 3x3 basketball, Scotland secured bronze, her first ever Commonwealth medal in the event. Scotland's netballers looking to bounce back from an agonising loss against Jamaica. The Thistles lost 45-43 at the Hydro yesterday and take on Uganda later this morning. The cycling gets underway at the Sir Chris Hoy Velodrome on a busy day 7 at the Games. In athletics, 7 finals taking place at the Scotstoun Stadium this evening. Laura Muir hoping to get a boost from the home crowd as she goes for back-to-back golds in the 5,000 metres.
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NXS, that is Never Tear Us Apart on BFBS, The Forces Station. Jim Gellatley with you. Going to be a massive concert in Glasgow this weekend, Hampden Park. Calvin Harris playing a bunch of dates, including one that will be live on the telly. Sun is up.

0: Calvin Harris, Jesse Reyes. That is Ocean on BFBS. It's concert Hampden Park on Saturday, the 1st of August. That is the one that is going to be live on the telly. Get it on BBC Scotland and various other places, including the BBC iPlayer. Massive concert that you can watch for free. Coming up later on Breakfast.
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Ariana Grande, Hate That I Made You Love Me. After 8, got to find out all about Coldstream Military, Pacific Week, and the military element to that as well. And taking us to the headlines at 8 is the Temper Trap. Here's Sweet Disposition.

0: Andy Burnham will confirm an £8.4 billion investment in the UK's nuclear submarine programme today. The programme will deliver the next phase of the Dreadnought-class submarines built in Barrow-in-Furness, supporting tens of thousands of jobs. Defence Secretary Wes Streeting is there.
1: Today we're announcing the latest tranche of investment in our nuclear deterrent, a new contract with BAE Systems, which I think shows the extent to which the Ministry of Defence and Britain's defence investment lies at the heart, not just of the crucial work to build our deterrence and defence capability, but at the heart of the Prime Minister's agenda around reindustrialisation.
0: The US military says it's completed a heavy wave of strikes against Iran in retaliation for Tuesday's attempted ballistic missile attacks on American forces. CENTCOM said it hit dozens of Islamic Revolutionary Guard Corps targets in response to Iran's firing on US bases in Jordan and at ships in the Strait of Hormuz. Cities across Ukraine have come under Russian attack hours after President Zelensky warned that Moscow would be targeting his people. Missiles hit Kyiv, where one person has been killed. Six more, including two children, are reported to have died in the Dnipropetrovsk region when their house collapsed. Alexander Kryev heads the Ukrainian PRISM program. He says it's no coincidence that this has come after President Zelensky's trips to the UK and Washington.
2: Russians are just trying to impose this terrorist type of mindset, a terrorist type of action, as to impose fear onto our allies to do anything for Ukraine, because they create this link between Western help and Ukrainians' deaths in the free and civilian cities of Ukraine.
0: An inquiry by the Defence Committee has found that the 2022 MOD data breach was a foreseeable failure that left Afghans in danger. The personal details of thousands who applied for relocation to the UK after Britain's exit from Kabul were disclosed by the breach 6 months after the city fell to the Taliban. The MOD says it's made important reforms after criticisms of inappropriate tools, insufficient training and inadequate data protection culture. Homes and a holiday park have been evacuated as crews battle a major forest fire on the Suffolk coast. It broke out on Dunwich Heath yesterday evening. Fire station manager Dan Davis says it's complex and being driven by the wind.
3: The incident has subsequently been upgraded to a major incident. We currently have approximately 90 firefighters on scene working incredibly hard in arduous conditions to bring this fire under control.
0: It comes as half of England's been declared in drought. And heptathlete Kate O'Connor has won Northern Ireland's first Commonwealth Athletics gold in 40 years. Meanwhile, Scottish swimmer Ancarad Evans won a second gold at the Games, taking the 200-metre breaststroke title after winning the 100 metres earlier this week. And that's the latest. I'm Sue Sharp.

It's Sagala and Ella Eyre here on BFBS, The Forces Station. Come Here for Love. Sagala playing Saturday at the Belladrum Festival along with James and Razorlight. Tonight you've got Callum Beattie and Mika. Weather-wise, Edinburgh Glencourse, sunny intervals with highs of 17 Celsius, 16 in sunny intervals in Glasgow. Sunny intervals perhaps with a spot of rain for Helensburgh and Faslane with highs of 15 and 16 with light rain in Inverness and Fort George.

BB Rexha and Faithless, there's New Religion on BFBS, The Forces Station. Back in the day, you say, oh, I'll look forward to seeing that at Top of the Pops. If you're of a certain age, this is going to be quite scary when I reveal that Top of the Pops, the regular weekly series, was axed by the BBC 20 years ago today. Ah! This is Rag and Bowman, All You Ever Wanted.

30 minutes past 8 o'clock, Jim Gellatley with you. It's BFBS, the Forces Station in Scotland. That is Rag and Bone Man and all you ever wanted. A week today, Thursday the 6th of August, as part of Coldstream Civic Week. Flodden Day will see horses and riders follow a route from Coldstream across the border into

0: England and the site of the Battle of Flodden in 1513. I've been finding out more about the ride out from Staff Sergeant Craig Lees, the outreach commander for the Army Recruiting Group in the Scottish Borders and the west of Scotland, and a native of Coldstream himself.
1: The Coldstream Civic Week is the last major common riding event in the common riding calendar. If we go back many, many years, they used to appoint a town principal who would ride the bounds or the parish of the borders towns, and this was to stop the invading English coming across and doing cattle rustling and stealing sheep. So it was really to protect the bounds of the Scottish borders. The Thursday is the main spectacle, and that is where the Coldstreamer, who will be carrying the town's banner, he will lead the cavalcade out of Coldstream up to Flodden Field at Brankston Hill, where the horses will do the gallop up the famous Battle of Flodden Field.
2: Now, three generations of your own family have had an important role in this.
1: Every year there's always a Coldstreamer appointed. So my great-grandfather, Frankie Bryson, he was the Coldstreamer in 1958. Then my father, Martin Lees, he was also the Coldstreamer in 1962. And then my brother followed suit in 1990, where he was the Coldstreamer.
2: Did you ever get the opportunity?
1: I would love to have had the opportunity, but when I joined the Army in 1989, my commitment to the Army, I couldn't commit to a three-year bracket of supporting all the events throughout the Scottish borders, because you don't just focus on the town of Coldstream, you've got all the border towns and all the other common ridings. So my military career sort of steered me away from that. But I did have the opportunity in 1994 when I was in the Coldstream Guards, along with various members of Number 7 Company Coldstream Guards. I marched through my hometown in bearskin and tunic. So that was probably one of the most proudest moments that I have, you know, because both my mum, my dad, my brother, my sisters and all the town folk that know me actually saw me march through the town.
2: And you're involved this year in your military role.
1: Yeah, so this year, this will be the biggest military footprint that Coldstream has actually seen since 1968, when the 1st and 2nd Battalion Coldstream Guards were awarded the freedom of the town. We will have a military village set up at Henderson Park, where you will have the mobile climbing tower, you've got the mobile military museum, we've got the small engagement capability, which is a gaming suite from regional command, and also various engagement and attractions for anybody that was interested in the Army. We have got contingents from recruiting group and outreach team. We've also got the Royal Regiment of Scotland. We've got also the Armoured Corps, Corps engagement teams that are coming up. We've got 18 guardsmen led by one junior officer. They're going to be marching through the town on the Thursday in bearskin and tunic. And this year, we're going to have the Household Cavalry led by Captain Angus McCall. He will be flanking the Coldstreamer in full mounted review order with 8 horses and riders from the Household Cavalry Mounted Regiment.
2: So we're going to have these military horses as part of the cavalcade and loads of civilian riders as well.
1: Yeah, so the Coldstreamer will lead the cavalcade out, and every year approximately about 300 to 400 horse riders will follow the Coldstreamer all the way up to Brankston, and then they will lead them back into Coldstream and then parade through the town. There'll be a short ceremony done at Flodden Field, and the Coldstreamer, with a broadsword, he will dig up the sod. So they will take a piece of turf from Flodden Field and then return it back to Scotland. To Henderson Park, and that was where they'll have the ceremony back in Henderson Park that evening, returning the sod. From Henderson Park, you can actually see Flodden Field, and if you've got a good set of binos looking from Coldstream, you can actually follow the horses galloping up Flodden Field, and you can see all the cars and all the spectators. There's roughly about 2,000 to 3,000 people will actually go up to Flodden Field. They'll all park the cars. It's a big family day where they'll all just sit there and wait for the horses. And you can see the horses coming up from Brankston War Memorial, galloping up through Flodden Field.
0: Staff Sergeant Craig Lee is telling us about the Flodden ride out taking place from Coldstream next Thursday, the 6th of July. You can get all the timings and more info on the Presenting Coldstream Facebook page.

0: Recently doing some gigs at the Playhouse in Edinburgh. There's David Byrne along with Express 2. That is Lazy at 21 minutes past 8.
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0: In Glasgow, usual build-up on the M8, M74 and M77. Edinburgh City bypass congestion westbound between Sheriff Hall and Lothian Burn. Princes Street remains closed between South Charlotte Street and Frederick Street. ScotRail have launched a new app, but there are some initial issues, so you will still be able to use the old app until midday to purchase tickets.
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Fresh new music coming out before 9 o'clock today. That's coming from Chasing Status. And taking us to the headlines at 8:30, this is the Mock Turtles. Can you dig it?

0: The Defence Secretary, Wes Streeting, says it's an exciting day as the Prime Minister set to confirm £8.5 billion of investment in the UK's new nuclear submarines. The US military says it's completed a heavy wave of strikes against Iran in response to what it called an attempted surprise attack on American forces. And a number of homes and a holiday park have been evacuated as crews battle a major forest fire on the Suffolk coast. Europe's football's governing body is holding a crisis meeting today over the world body's plans for the World Cup. FIFA president Gianni Infantino wants to part privatise its football competitions, causing consternation amongst some. He says his plan will earn member nations £30 million each.
1: Many, many other fans from everywhere in the world would gain immeasurably from this game-changing potential. It will transform football in their countries. But again, it is simply a choice for our members.
0: In the UEFA Conference League tonight, Hibs will try to overturn a 2-0 first leg defeat by Malisheva of Kosovo at Easter Road, while Motherwell take a 2-0 lead to HB Torshorn in the Faroe Islands. There are further reports Arsenal are poised to try and sign Bruno Guimarães from Newcastle for around £75 million. Newcastle have rejected previous offers. Kate O'Connor has claimed Northern Ireland's first athletics gold at a Commonwealth Games in 40 years. O'Connor won the heptathlon with a score of 6,569 points ahead of England's Jade O'Dowda.
2: It all feels a little bit surreal and a bit of a whirlwind, to be honest. I've waited so long for a gold medal to be hung around my neck, and I worked really hard over the last 2 days, and I'm just delighted with the outcome.
0: Seven more athletics champions will be crowned by the end of the day. And the women's world golf number one, Nelly Korda, is the pre-tournament favourite going into the women's open as she chases the career Grand Slam. The American has already won the US Open this season. And that's the latest. I'm Sue Sharp.

It's Coldplay and Beyonce. There's Him for the Weekend on BFPS, the Forces Station. So it was the HMNB Clyde Families Day yesterday. Got more on that coming up after 9 o'clock this morning, including chat with Fraser McLean, who was doing a star turn on the BFPS stage yesterday. You can see some footage and some kids enjoying themselves in the puddles if you get along to the BFPS Scotland Facebook and Instagram. And this from Niall Horan, it's Tastes So Good.

0: 21 minutes to 9 o'clock. Niall Horan tastes so good. BFBS. Travel. In Glasgow, mostly fine on the M8, M74 and M77 this morning. Edinburgh City Bypass, queuing both ways of the Sheriff Hall roundabout and slow westbound straight into Lothianburn. Still got that closure in Princes Street due to the fire. And ScotRail have launched a new app, but there are some issues. You will still be able to use the old app until midday to purchase tickets.
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0: 60 minutes to nine, Little there. That is Juice.
1: 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Sports.
0: Hibs need to overturn a 2-0 first leg defeat against Malachevo of Kosovo to reach the Conference League third qualifying round. The teams meet at Easter Road this evening, while Motherwell have a 2-0 advantage as they head to the Faroe Islands taking on HB Torshavn. Meanwhile, ahead of Friday's league opener with Dundee United, Lauren Shankland has been appointed Rangers captain. At the Commonwealth Games, Scotland's Agard Evans picked up her second gold medal in the 200 metres breaststroke, while in the 3x3 basketball, Scotland secured bronze, a first ever Commonwealth medal in the event. Scotland's netballers are looking to bounce back from an agonising loss against Jamaica. The Thistles lost 45-43 at the Hydro yesterday and take on Uganda later this morning. The cycling gets underway at the Sir Chris Hoy Velodrome and a busy day 7 at the Games in athletics. 7 finals taking place at the Scotsman Stadium this evening. Laura Muir hoping to get a boost from the home crowd as she goes for back-to-back golds in the 5,000 metres.
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0: There's Biffy Clyro there. That's goodbye here on BFPS The Forces Station. Four tunes up for the vote for fresh new music this week. It's this one from Flo. It's called Remedies. And we've also got the new one from Cat's Eye, Animal. What about Sam Smith featuring the Two City Chorus on Oh Mother?
1: Mother, if I stay, will it break my heart? Maybe there's still time to explore.
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0: So the winner of Fresh New Music, that will be announced after 11 tomorrow on Totally Connected with Joe. I've got one more of the four to play you in full. And fresh from headlining Silverstone's Formula One British Grand Prix, the concert that they now have at these events, London-based drum and bass duo Chasing Status returning with a brand new single, Disgruntled, featuring Jay Huss and Ira, and playing this ahead of them headlining their Reading and Leeds festivals at the end of August. So check this out, Chasing Status featuring Jay Huss and Ira. Here is Disgruntled.
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0: It's Jason Status featuring Jay Huss and Ira. That is Disgruntled, final track this week for Fresh New Music. So it's between that, Flo, Cat's Eye and Sam Smith. You can vote for your favourite, bfbs.com/music. And coming up after nine...
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Did there, Avril Lavigne on BFPS, the Forces Station. Jim Gellatley with you, taking us to the news at 9. Here's Top Pick featuring A7S. Breaking Me?

0: The new Defence Secretary has been pushed on when the UK will meet its target of spending 3% of GDP on defence. Wes Streeting was put on the spot ahead of the confirmation later that £8.4 billion will be invested in the next generation of nuclear submarines. He said he wouldn't be put on the spot on a timeline for meeting the 3% target.
1: Let's say, for argument's sake, I just said, yes, we will, by 2030, meet 3%. The inevitable next question is, how will you fund it? And the trap that I've seen so many previous, particularly Conservative governments, fall into is setting out what they would spend or the taxes they would cut without at the same time saying how they would pay for it.
0: The American military says it's completed a heavy wave of strikes against Iran. President Trump has pledged to hit the country very hard in response to what Washington called an attempted surprise attack on US bases. The BBC's Yolande Nell is in Jerusalem. She says the US has been explaining its targets.
2: The US military says that it struck dozens of Revolutionary Guard targets in Iran, military command centres, missile and drone facilities, coastal surveillance and defence sites over about 2 hours. But it's the first time since Friday that we've heard of direct US strikes on Iran after that period of relative calm.
0: 8 people, including 2 boys and a girl, have died during a Russian missile and drone attack on Ukraine, according to local officials. Volodymyr Zelensky says Russia launched more than 70 missiles and over 280 drones overnight, the worst coming near the Ukrainian president's hometown of Kryvyi Rih. Ukraine has also continued its drone attacks in Russia on facilities belonging to the Wildberries retail group, which President Zelensky accuses of funding Vladimir Putin's war machine. A highly critical report by the Defence Committee says Afghans who work with British forces were left facing years of danger, delay and flawed decisions. MPs have been investigating the Ministry of Defence's data breach of Afghan resettlement schemes 4 years ago. Tazim Siddiqui has more.
3: The Defence Committee report found that the MOD data breach in 2022, which leaked the personal information of thousands of Afghan applicants for resettlement in the UK, was a foreseeable systemic failure. The report concluded that years of delay, legal secrecy and flawed decision-making left some Afghan allies who assisted UK forces facing prolonged danger and uncertainty, with major decisions affecting thousands of Afghans taken behind closed doors.
0: Eddie Howe has reportedly left Newcastle United. Howe has been in charge at St James's Park for nearly 5 years. He was the second longest-serving current manager in the Premier League. It's thought Newcastle's sale of star players may have prompted his departure. And research suggests that eating very little sugar in the first 2 years of life could help protect the brain decades later. The study in the journal Neurology suggests rates of dementia were lower among people who were toddlers when sugar was being rationed as a result of the Second World War. That's the latest. I'm Sue Sharp.

Yes, Katy Perry there. That is a last Friday night here on BFBS. How you doing? Jim Gellatley with you. It is BFBS, the Forces Station in Scotland, from Dreghorn Barracks in Edinburgh. I was looking out the window like 5 minutes ago. It was raining. And now we've got blue skies. That's Scottish weather for you. Here in Edinburgh and at Glencorse, we can expect sunny intervals with highs of 17 Celsius, 16 in sunny intervals in Glasgow. Sunny intervals, perhaps with a spot of rain, but not as much as yesterday for Helensburgh and Faslane, hearing about the Families Day very soon. Highs of 15 in Helensburgh and 16 with light rain in Inverness and Fort George.

0: somber there. My body isn't ready. It's Jim Gellatley with you. This is BFPS, the Forces Station in Scotland. And despite getting soaking, what a day Mark McKenzie and myself had yesterday at HMNB Clyde Families Day.
1: My name is Shirley Gilmore and I am the centre manager here at Drumfort Community Centre.
2: Done and dusted. How do you feel?
1: Oh, exhilarated, knackered. Full of great memories and absolutely loves everyone coming together today.
2: When you're organising something like this, there's so much anxiety, so much stress, no matter how many times you do it.
1: Yeah.
2: There's the nerves about how it's going to go. You paint the worst scenario. When you're planning for the worst, you're thinking about the rain and whatnot. Wasn't that bad, was it?
1: 100% not. I mean, we totally strive for perfection, and for us as a team, it's all about us coming to the table, bringing in ideas, learning from what worked last year and what didn't. And just like trying to kind of achieve more the following year. So the weather didn't do anything for me today. My clothes say differently, my hair and makeup say differently, but it didn't stop us. There was kids having fun, families having fun, great engagement, great networking, job done.
2: And it seems that each year we add a wee bit more to it. This year, some live music.
1: Live music, like I say, like, you know, the rain was pelting down at us, but I could hear from every corner of the square because it was great positioning this year. The tunes coming out from BFBS and Fraser McLean, like, yeah, very talented. So that was great to hear.
2: Right. And Mark, just introduce yourself.
3: So I'm Mark Jones. I'm a Chief Petty Officer in the Submarine Service at Clyde Submarine Base.
2: Okay, and now you put a lot of planning into this as well, and actually, when it comes to it, you can't run these without funding, and that was crucial.
3: Yes, it's crucial because when we look at what a day like this is going to cost, and it's quite a few £1,000. So to put it together, we have to apply for money from various organisations, civil partners and charities. And it's nice to get some money in the pot and be able to make everything free for those attending.
2: Brilliant. What did you take away from today?
3: I think that we all got together with absolute professionalism, and we pursued excellence. And I think the adaptability of the team with the rain was amazing, and we made it a success.
4: Hi, Chief Harry Thompson, working the ship lift in HM Naval Base Clyde, part of the committee who runs the Families Day.
2: We talked a couple of weeks ago about this, and there's a glint in your eye when you look forward to it. But there's also a lot of planning goes into it. How's it all come together?
4: Well, so, yeah, the planning phase, hectic. Obviously, you can imagine trying to get everyone together, building, making sure everyone's got the PLIs and risk assessments. Not, that's pretty much Shelley. But, yeah, trying to get everyone together and plan it all out so that everyone has a great day. And I think we pulled it off today. You know, the main aim for me today was to make people smile, and I think we've achieved that. I've walked around, seen all the kids running about. The STEM teams had loads of engagement.

0: and the indoor area, you know, we've had caricatures, we've had balloon artists, face painters, we've had stilt walkers and circus people, Wings, World of Wings. We've had an abundance of stuff for people to do, and like Mark said, it's all been free. So people have gone away from today and went, I've thoroughly enjoyed today, despite the absolute horrendous weather. So that's good.
1: All those attractions, in actual, it was the puddles that proved the biggest attraction for some of the kids.
0: Oh, 100%. I think I was joining in at some point, you know. I was walking past because I was already wet enough because of the rain. I was just like, yeah, let's jump into it, you know, and all the kids were following suit. So, yeah.
1: It doesn't dampen spirits, though, and that's the key, isn't it?
0: Yeah, 100%. I mean, we live in Scotland. This is part and parcel of it, you know. We've had amazing weather over the last couple of weeks, and then today it's just turned out to be not so great weather, but we adapt, overcome, and we've had an abundance of people coming out enjoying themselves.
1: Well done.
0: Well, thank you very much.
2: Yeah, you know, check out the wee ones loving the puddles on the BFBS Scotland Facebook and Instagram. As we heard the live music yesterday coming via BFBS live events with the brilliant Fraser McLean, who I caught up with after his set.
3: Brilliant day. Shame about the weather, but everybody's still in their best mood and everybody came down. And yeah, it was a good fun environment.
4: You're no stranger doing events for the military, especially army stuff in the past.
3: Yeah, I'm often in the barracks through in Edinburgh and Drecourt playing for the... I've made a few friends, a friend of the boys in the barracks, and I was there not too long ago doing a couple of sets.
4: Because I think the first time you did Dreghorn Barracks, it was for Salamanca Day,
3: yeah.
4: Just doing a wee acoustic set in the playing field. But you've also done stuff for Edinburgh Poppy Day in the past.
3: Yeah, yeah, they're both brilliant events, right in front of a beautiful scene in Edinburgh, and everybody gets out and in the best mood, so always enjoy doing it.
4: Oh, this is your first naval event?
3: It is, yeah, definitely, yeah. It's a bit different through in the west coast today, and yeah, definitely love to come back.
4: And everyone's here. It's used to being wet because it's the Navy.
3: Exactly, it's part of the experience.
4: I was noticing earlier on your brilliant new song Stay Awake. Am I right in thinking it's your most streamed song so far?
3: Yeah, so a few days ago it took over. It's now my most streamed song, so I've had amazing feedback about it and I'm super happy with it. And there's going to be a little acoustic, I'm not announced it yet, but there's going to be an acoustic version coming out in the next few weeks, so that's the next in the pipeline.
4: So that's a bit of an exclusive.
3: Yeah, an exclusive. Yeah, yeah, yeah. A new acoustic version that'll be coming out very soon.
4: Brilliant. And what else is coming up?
3: I've got a few dates that I've not announced as well. Exclusive stuff. We've got a tour in September supporting Vinnie McKee. So we're going all over the UK for that one, and hopefully some more shows later in the year as well.
4: Well, let's hear Stay Awake, a track on Jim's new music. Would you like to introduce him and big it up for us?
3: Yeah, well, this is my brand new single, Stay Awake, and I hope you

0: Stay Awake. That's Fraser McLean on BFBS, who was in great form yesterday at the HM Naval Base Clyde Families Day. We'll hear more about that from Mark McKenzie very soon. He'll be joining me. We'll see if he's dried out yet. BFBS.
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0: His Disciples, there's On My Mind on BFS, the Forces Station. So has Mark McKenzie recovered from yesterday? The important thing is, are you dry?
1: Yeah. Just about. It will take a wee while, but, you know, it was a fantastic day. And a lot of times people just say that to make themselves and everybody else feel better. It was a fantastic day, though. There was a great community spirit there, and great to see so many people along and jumping up and down in muddy puddles. I'm sure that there's a TV programme that could be based on that. And as you heard with Harry there, you know, some of the kids actually enjoyed that more than enjoyed their inflatables or the Animal Man in the Basement. Which does sound like it was something out of a horror movie. Did you go, by the way?
0: You were threatening me with a snake.
1: I was just suggesting, you know, it would make great content. Get down there and speak to the guy.
0: You put me off with snakes and spiders.
1: They started by saying, could you give it a wee plug? He's got chickens. I thought, well, that's fine. And then actually, when you think about it, a chicken could actually be quite scary as well. And then they said, oh, and he's got snakes and he's got spiders and he's got rats and he's got... Yeah, great, Jim. I'm busy here.
0: I just realised I dreamt about it last night, and I did go down in my dream.
1: Ah, well.
0: And there was a rhinoceros.
1: Okay.
0: So there we go.
1: Not quite where I thought it was going to go, but there you go.
0: No, but well done to everybody involved, and it was brilliant to see the community coming out, because it wasn't just for the naval community, because it wasn't behind the wire. It was open to the whole of Helensburgh.
1: Yeah, and we had the local food bank there. They were up and dancing, and you know what was magic is we just had Fraser McLean there, and Fraser's been a big supporter of us and vice versa as well, if we're being honest about it. Great to see him doing so well. And the amount of people that came up and said, who's that lad? How much is he? I said, well, we can discuss that on the side. So I'm about to retire, which is great news for everyone, I'm sure, on how much commission I'm getting from Fraser's gigs.
0: And I would imagine the afternoon show more from Helensburgh.
1: Yeah, also heading to the Borders as well, a team from Who Dares Cares. You may remember that some of them last week, they were raising money last week for Who Dares Cares by cycling along the Scottish Borders. This is a different team, I hasten to add that it's a slower way to make it back. They are canoeing along the Scottish border. So we'll hear from them live, all things being well. I've just driven in from East Lothian where it was absolutely glorious sunshine. Looking at the window, it's glorious sunshine now. Yeah. I drove through what can only be described as a car wash. Oh. It was that torrential as well. So we're getting a bit of everything thrown at us today.
0: I clean your car though, so that's a wee bonus. So yeah, fantastic. So you don't have to pay me a fiver to do it. Mark McKenzie, he's here from 1 on the afternoon show. Jim's new music, that is on the way after this, coming from another in 5-4 Ultras. Talk to you.

0: It's another featuring 5-4 Ultra. There's Talk to You. Jim Gellatley with you. It is BFBS, the Forces Station in Scotland from Dreghorn Barracks in Edinburgh. And time for Jim's new music from Scotland each day.
1: 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From Scotland to Canada, this is Vigilante from Great Escape.
2: Great Escape is a transatlantic hip-hop group from Scotland and Canada. I'm MC Prophecy, and I connected with the beatmaker Vigilante in Edinburgh back in the early noughties. 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
3: Yeah. No one cared who I was, and I put on The Mask.
4: Yeah.
5: The Mask really represents the...
4: Check it.
5: The whole mask.
4: Yeah.
5: Of the sound.
4: Yeah.

so the plans never hatch. Some wear the mask like the Cape Crusader. Others to survive, stay alive like Vader. Some wear the mask like the Cape Crusader. Others to survive, stay alive like Vader. Some wear the mask like the Cape Crusader. Others to survive, stay alive like Vader. Some wear the mask like the Cape Crusader. Others to survive, stay alive like

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Ears of a wolf and eyes of a hawk. Some wear the mask like the Cape Crusader. Others to survive, stay alive like Vader. Some wear the mask like the Cape Crusader. 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Some wear the mask like the Cape Crusader. Others to survive, stay alive like Vader. Some wear the mask like the Cape Crusader. Others to survive, stay alive like Vader.

0: survive, stay alive like Vader. Somewhere the mass like the Cape Crusader. Others to survive, stay alive like Vader. Somewhere the mass like the Cape Crusader. Others to survive, stay alive like Vader. Somewhere the mass like the Cape Crusader. Others to survive, stay alive like Vader.
1: 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Escape, spelt with a Z, E-Z. C-A-P-E. This is Busted, here's year 3000 as I try to work out what today's year will be on Rewind up next.

0: Buster, there's year 3000. Rewind is next, another mystery year. See if you can identify it from the songs and the clues from the news. And we kick off today with some classic Pet Shop Boys.
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Pet Shop Boys there, West End Girls. Looking for the mystery year on Rewind. In this year, Tom Cruise scored a worldwide box office hit with his movie about US naval aviators. Top Gun was released in this year, but what's the year?

Swing out sister there, that's a breakout in sport in this year. The Commonwealth Games, they were held in Edinburgh, and at the World Cup in Mexico, it was won by Argentina. In the group stages, Scotland failed to reach the knockout stages, bottom of their group, nothing new there. And Argentina, as I said, they were overall winners. They beat West Germany in the final, but what was the year of that last World Cup in Mexico? Of course, it's been in Mexico again this year, but also sharing it with Canada and with the USA. This one from It Bites is Calling All the Heroes, but what's the year?

Bites there, calling all the heroes on BFPS, the Forces Station. It is Rewind. We're looking for the mystery year. It's the year that the musical Phantom of the Opera debuted in London's West End. But what is the year? And continuing the music with some classic Tina Turner, here's Typical Male.

Typical Male. There's a Scottish connection with that one as well. Co-written by Graham Lyle of the duo Gallagher and Lyle, and he also was behind What's Love Got to Do with It? Just a songwriting genius. Final tune today on Rewind comes from Level 42, and this is Lessons in Love. But what's the year?

Blessings and love here on BFBS, the Forces Station. Our mystery year today was 1986. Well done if you got that. Joe Carden on Totally Connected up after the news. Mark McKenzie, he's here on the afternoon show from 1 until 4. Around the

0: The government says a more than £8 billion investment in nuclear submarines will boost national security and economic growth at home. But the Defence Secretary has pulled back from confirming that Britain will spend 3% of its GDP on the armed forces by 2030. Wes Streeting says borrowing costs could rise if funding's not in place. Defence Committee Chair and Labour MP Tandesi says we need a plan now.
1: There needs to be a clear graduated increase. We don't want everything to be backloaded, because ultimately what that will mean is that a lot of the British taxpayer money will be eaten up by defence inflation.
0: The US military says it's completed a heavy wave of strikes against Iran. US Central Command said it hit dozens of Islamic Revolutionary Guard Corps targets in response to Iran's firing on US bases in Jordan and at ships in the Strait of Hormuz. The latest American strikes follow a promise of retaliation from President Trump.
2: They know it's coming. They're asking us not to do it. But so we had five rockets shot going 8,500 miles an hour, and all five rockets were knocked down to the ground. But they nevertheless took a shot, so it's our turn. And we'll see if we get there with an agreement at some point, but we're going to hit them very hard.
0: President Zelensky says eight people were killed and dozens injured in the latest overnight Russian missile and drone attacks on cities across Ukraine. He said more than 70 missiles were involved, while most of nearly 300 drones were intercepted. Meanwhile, reports from Russia indicate Ukraine has continued drone attacks on the giant Wildberries retail group, which President Zelensky accuses of funding Vladimir Putin's war machine. An inquiry by the Defence Committee has found that the 2022 MOD data breach was a foreseeable failure that left Afghans in danger. The personal details of thousands who applied for relocation to the UK after Britain's exit from Kabul were disclosed by the breach 6 months after the city fell to the Taliban. The MOD says it's made important reforms after criticisms of inappropriate tools, insufficient training, and an inadequate data protection culture. Farmers' leaders are urging the government to respond to the hot, dry weather by prioritising investment in water supplies and storage to help secure food production. The Environment Agency declared yesterday that more than half of England is officially in drought. Ministers say their vision for the future includes helping farmers be more resilient to climate extremes. And it's understood Eddie Howe has left Newcastle United. The manager departs after several top club players have also left the Premier League side this summer. Howe was in charge of a pre-season friendly at Bristol City only last night, and after the match said that while things aren't stable, he remained committed.
3: Yeah, I think there's been a lot of change at the football club, and potentially more to come. So I think there's always reason to be optimistic, and that's very much my default setting. Great things are possible every season. I think always go in with a real buzz of what's ahead. I see no reason to be any different this year.
0: And that's the latest. I'm Sue Sharp.
4: Totally connected.

It's more of an adjustment than I thought it would be. I'll level with you. Forgot how much work it was changing gears. I don't think my left arm has had to do that much work since. Doesn't really matter, does it? Big adjustment. Listen, busy show today. On in a little bit. We'll go back in time, thanks to our mates at BFBS Rewind. Their takeover track is on the way. We're keeping it vehicular, actually. We're going to be speaking with retired Wing Commander Andy Green, OBE, right? He is getting ready to attempt to beat the land speed world records in America. We'll catch up with him a little bit later on in the show. Plus, I have got your chance to win a brand new Fitbit as we play Five Aside. It's all happening after Jax Jones and Won't Forget Ya.

0: It's Jax Jones on BFBS, the fella who has recently leaked details of his new project. He's got a new song with Kesha in the works. It's a song that uses a sample from, do you remember the kids' toy, the Bop It?
1: Bop It!
0: The one that would make that noise. Honestly, I don't know anymore. I'm fairly sure what's happened is Jax Jones or Kesha, one of them, has just been clearing out their loft looking for inspiration. I am just very grateful that they didn't make it all the way back to the Tamagotchis. Joe, this is totally connected. Some slightly more conventional music on the way from the likes of Travis. Got Joe's End of Beginning lined up in a few. We'll do some throwback goodness from BFBS Rewind. I wanted to talk fizz on the show today. I have a question for the gym people. I need some motivation, right? What's kind of your go-to motivation in the gym? In fact, what's the weird ones? What's the most unhinged thing you do to keep yourself accountable in the gym? I need advice, please. Connected at bfbs.com is my email. You can DM me on Insta. We're at BFBS Radio. I found a bizarre one that's being advertised online at the moment that I'm kind of tempted by. It's basically an app that will literally hold your money ransom until you go and do some burpees. Literally, you download this app and it has a little money pot in it, and you put in say 50 quid, right? And what it will do is it will then hold your money ransom until you go and check in at the gym. So you get to your gym, say you do 20 minutes of working out, it'll give you a tenner back. Stay on for another 20, it'll give you another tenner all the way until you've got your money back. And I can't tell if this is genius or slightly worrying. Because the problem is, I know what these app designers think. They're sat there thinking, oh, brilliant. People are

going to be obviously wanting their hard-earned money back. Times are tough, costs of living and all that. People are going to want their money back. This will really push them. This will really motivate them to want to get a good workout in and spend a lot of time in the gym. All I'm doing is starting to think of an email I'm going to write about extenuating circumstances so I can get me money back without having to work out.

0: Sing.
1: 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I'm Joe. 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

0: It's Joe and beginning on BFBS, the Forces Station. You're on with Joe Carden. This is Totally Connected. You know that tune from Slater, Dance, that seems to have taken over TikTok. Stick about. We'll get that on your radio in a few. Taylor Swift going to be playing in a bit as well. First, we go back in time with BFBS Rewind. Rewind's one of the stations you can get on the BFBS app where it's all about the 80s and the 90s bangers, right? And our takeover track from Rewind today is one of the early 90s projects from the fella who recently had his little homecoming at Brighton Beach, didn't he? Did you see any clips of the Fatboy Slim gig where he basically filled the beach once again like only man like Norman can? This under his kind of alternative label from the 90s, Beats International, one of the most iconic house tunes of the era. This is Dub Be Good To Me.
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Jam Hot. If I had a pound for every DJ who has used that Jam Hot sample, I would be a very, very rich man. It's Beats International. 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It really is the place where the 80s and 90s kind of never stopped, which, fair one, time is a social construct. 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They've had some Take That on recently. Sheryl Crow has been on the playlist earlier today, and Genesis as well. 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Right now, let's do something new from Slater. Yeah.

Taylor Swift, I knew it, I knew you, on BFBS, the Forces Station. I'm Joe. You know how when Taylor Swift does something, all of her fans decide that they're going to do it as well? Brace yourself for a lot of Samoyeds in the world. Apparently, Taylor and her new husband, Mr. Swift, have decided that they're going to get a dog and they're looking into getting a Samoyed. I'll tell you exactly why. They're the ones that kind of sing, aren't they? She's found a link. She's gone, I can't be the only noisy one in this household. My fella's a football player, he ain't making any noise. Let's get a dog that sings as well. Apparently, searches online for Samoyeds have absolutely jumped. So just brace yourself. That's all I'm saying. I hate to say it, but I think Samoyeds might be the new Laboo-boos. Weirdly. How you doing? Happy Thursday. One day to go till Friday. Have you got any free time today? If you are looking for a little bit of busy work today, don't tell anyone I told you this. But I've got something you could do today that could make you a winner. £200 worth of online shopping vouchers could be yours on the BFBS survey. We changed it up recently, so apparently it's even quicker to do than it was before. Like, you could be in and out in absolute minutes, right? If you get yourself online to BFBS survey, all we need you to do is answer a couple of quick questions, tell us what you think about BFBS, and in exchange for your thoughts, you could be winning those shopping vouchers. In fact, I reckon if you put your mind to it, you could probably do it before the end of this Harry Styles song. It's bfbs.com/survey.

0: It's Harry and Dance No More on BFBS, the Forces Station. It's been a very, very busy couple of sporting days in British Forces Brunei recently. It's been the Championship Company Cup for the guys of 2RGR. We'll find out how they got on after Lady Gaga.
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0: Brace yourself, because we may be on for the biggest musical collaboration in a while. Apparently, Lady Gaga and Beyonce are going to be doing a tune together again. Here for that. It's Just Dance. It's playing on Totally Connected with Joe Cards. And happy Thursday to you. Bella Kay's playing it in a sec. But first, we are getting sporty in the East. It has been a busy one in British Forces Brunei recently. A couple of days of the Championship Company Cup. It's an event that happens every year where all of the different companies of the RGR who are in country get involved. It's two RGR in Brunei at the moment. So A, B, C, D and Casino Company all got together for a load of sporting goodness. Our honour man from BFDS Brunei was there for us.
1: No contact with the outside world. The way we're going to work it is, in the running order that the CSR has just picked out, I'm going to be the one that comes in here, grabs the team, and you're going to set like one pair at a time, and I'll then take you out round to the start point.
2: No contact with the outside world sounds a pretty extreme instruction, but it was a necessary precaution for those taking part in the CO's surprise, the final stage of 2RGR's five-day Championship Company Cup, set by Commanding Officer Lieutenant Colonel Peter Holton Hart, MBE. I tracked down the CEO himself and did my best to find out more.
3: You've got your big surprise today. Can you give any clue what it could be?
4: Oh, I can't. No, I'm sorry, I can't. Not until it's over.
3: And they've got the plant pots and the eggs.
4: There's always a bit of a tradition to try and spoof the companies before CEO surprise. And historically, there's been soldiers up late at night practicing Rubik's cubes beforehand as the various sort of cheeky hints are dropped to try and send them in the wrong direction. So,
3: are you enjoying watching it all unfold?
4: It is making me chuckle.
2: With the CEO keeping his lips tightly sealed, I spoke with those taking part to find out what they thought it could be.
5: I am Rifleman Sures Poon Mogal from D Company.
3: D Company, and how are D Company getting on?
5: So far, I think we're on the top of the table.
3: Oh, wow. What's been the best event that you've done so far?
5: We won the volleyball and football, and then shooting and swimming, we came second.
3: And what do you think the surprise is going to be?
5: We're anticipating some kind of military skill event and command and tracks.
3: Do you think you'll do well at that?
5: I think we will win.
2: Finally, the CEO announced the rules of his big surprise. It's what I would describe as a drone scavenger hunt. But here is Captain Oliver Nicholas explaining what that means in slightly more technical terms.
6: What you just witnessed there is an example of one of our ANSI Raptor drones using a dropper mechanism, just dropping a small water balloon. So it's all fairly safe, happening in the confines of camp as part of the CEO surprise competition for Champion Company 2026. Mm-hmm. So the teams have to compete an obstacle course where they need to find sort of clues based on grids, and one of those challenges they have to complete is dropping that small water balloon onto the target, and they'll be graded on their sort of accuracy and the time it's taken them to achieve that.
3: We watched them like hovering with a water balloon over, how big is that square?
6: Half a metre by half a metre.
3: Yeah, they missed it, but do they get any points for that?
6: As far as I know, they don't get any points if they miss. No. So within the sort of square itself, as long as they get within that square or the red cross, then they get points. But if they land outside the cones, then they won't receive any points.
3: How do you reckon you'd fare at this?
6: Oh, I'd win, obviously.
2: With the day well underway, I caught up with the CEO again and asked why the Championship Cup was so beneficial to BFB.
4: It's all about sort of driving excellence, I suppose. The idea is to make us all better soldiers. So by adding an element of competition in, be it fitness, teamwork, i.e. sports really, or military skills, it just hopefully raises the standard, and you see the amount of effort that the soldiers put in to try and win Champion Company, and it's phenomenal. And so it's a really great way to sort of accelerate progress in any skill set you want. You know, choose a competition and say, you know, egg and spoon race, and they'll become phenomenal at egg and spoon race. And so it's a great accelerator like that.
2: CEO surprise concluded with C Company being crowned the winners and D Company winning the overall Championship Cup.
0: I cannot tell you how much I want to do a drone scavenger hunt. That sounds incredibly well done. Once again to D Company 2RGR for winning the overall competition. You can see some footage from it. Maybe see if you recognise anyone there. The pictures are online right now. You'll find them on the BFBS Brunei Facebook page. Right now, Bella Kay playing on Totally Connected.

Bella Kay, and I love it, I love it, I love it. On BFBS, you're on with Joe. It's Totally Connected. Wanted to do a little welfare check-in on the show today. Are you all right if you are suffering the loss of all things football? Have you found anything to fit the kicking-sized hole in your life? If you're getting us on in Germany this morning, don't forget, open football sessions every Thursday evening at the football pitch on Athlone Barracks. You can just turn up. Don't even need to sign up. Go, get involved. It's happening tonight from 6 o'clock. Here's Sam Fender. What?

Sam Fender and Wild Grey Ocean on BFBS. You're on with Joe. It is Totally Connected. Thank you for your company today, wherever you find yourself around the forces world. It's Thursday. It's the 30th of July. Stick about, because on in a bit, we'll get Sue on with your latest forces news. And unfortunately, I have binge-watched all of Android in about one day, so I will try and resist the urge to call her Sue. Here's Extreme.

0: The government to confirm £8 billion nuclear subs boost.
1: We're getting announcements out the door and with it, rebuilding our defence, reindustrialising Britain.
0: The US strikes back after Iran's thwarted attack on American troops.
2: It's our turn. And we'll see if we get there with an agreement at some point, but we're going to hit them very hard.
0: And the training that gives the military the tools to survive.
3: So they're going to get themselves from an aircraft that's potentially sinking into the water. They're going to get themselves into a life raft. We'll then simulate that aircraft sinking.
4: Forces News with Sue Sharp.
0: The Prime Minister is visiting Cumbria today to confirm a multi-billion pound investment in the next generation of UK nuclear submarines. The money will go towards getting two new nuclear subs ready for service, as Adam Gilchrist reports.
5: Andy Burnham will say an £8.4 billion investment will see both HMS Dreadnought and HMS Valiant through their sea trials, the first two of four new nuclear submarines. They'll replace the current ageing Vanguard-class subs to carry Trident missiles. It's effectively a re-announcement of spending, and the PM is joining the Defence Secretary, Wes Streeting, in Barrow-in-Furness.
1: Defence is in the blood here, but it's also at the forefront of the future of defence innovation, engineering and jobs.
5: Andy Burnham says security is paramount, but it's not only about what we build, but who builds it and who benefits from it. The Defence Secretary agrees.
1: There's a lot to do. We're getting announcements out the door and with it, rebuilding our defence, reindustrialising Britain and giving young people the apprenticeships, jobs and opportunities they're crying out for.
5: The investment's welcomed by Tobias Billstrom from the defence company Nordic Air Defence.
6: I think that we should all be prepared to be able to counter any threats to NATO territory. It's good that the UK, of course, have that capability.
5: But Wes Streeting also says he cannot yet guarantee spending 3% of the UK's national income on defence by 2030, because too many defence promises have not been costed in the past.
1: That path leads to uncertainty, a loss of market confidence, a rising borrowing cost. So we end up paying a heavy price if you don't have that fiscal discipline of spelling out how you would pay for it.
5: He says it would be wrong for spending on the military to preempt future budgets.
4: This is Forces News.
0: The American military says it's completed a heavy wave of strikes against Iran. It's in response to what US Central Command called an attempted surprise attack on American forces in Jordan and strikes on shipping in the Strait of Hormuz. The latest military action follows a promise of retaliation from President Trump.
2: They know it's coming. They're asking us not to do it. But so we had five rockets shot going 8,500 miles an hour. And all five rockets were knocked down to the ground, but they nevertheless took a shot, so it's our turn. And we'll see if we get there with an agreement at some point, but we're going to hit them very hard.
0: BBC's Yolande Nell is in Jerusalem. She says the US has been explaining its targets.
7: The US military says that it struck dozens of Revolutionary Guard targets in Iran, military command centers, missile and drone facilities, coastal surveillance and defense sites over about 2 hours. But it's the first time since Friday that we've heard of direct US strikes on Iran after that period of relative calm.
0: There are reports that China may be supplying Iran with 400 rocket launchers via Pakistan, even though President Xi told America it would not supply the Tehran regime with any weapons. President Trump was informed of the assertion at the White House briefing.
2: Well, that would be surprising. I mean, things like that happen, but that would be surprising. He told me very strongly he wouldn't partake. But he knows I'd be quite disappointed.
4: This is Forces News.
0: President Zelensky says eight people were killed and dozens injured in the latest overnight Russian missile and drone attacks on cities across Ukraine. He said more than 70 missiles were involved, with most of the nearly 300 drones intercepted. Alexander Kraev from the Ukrainian PRISM program says it's no coincidence that this has come after President Zelensky's trips to the UK and Washington.
8: Russians are just trying to impose this terrorist type of mindset, a terrorist type of action, as to impose fear onto our allies to do anything for Ukraine, because they create this link between Western help and Ukrainians' deaths in the free and civilian cities of Ukraine.
0: Meanwhile, Poland's Prime Minister Donald Tusk says an object that fell into a field in eastern Poland overnight appears to be a Russian missile. A major incident has been declared after a large wildfire broke out on Heathland on the Suffolk coast. Homes and a caravan park have been evacuated as firefighters work to bring the fire under control. It comes as farmers' leaders are urging the government to prioritise investment in water supplies and storage to help secure food production.
4: This is Forces News.
0: A highly critical report by the Defence Committee out today says Afghans who work with British forces well, are facing years of danger, delay and flawed decisions. MPs have been investigating the Ministry of Defence's Afghan data breach and resettlement schemes 4 years ago. Tasneem Siddiqui has more.
9: The Defence Committee report found that the MOD data breach in 2022, which leaked the personal information of thousands of Afghan applicants for resettlement in the UK, was a foreseeable systemic failure. The report concluded that years of delay, legal secrecy and flawed decision-making left some Afghan allies who assisted UK forces facing prolonged danger and uncertainty, with major decisions affecting thousands of Afghans taken behind closed doors. Chair of the Defence Committee, Tan Daisy, says the broader picture is deeply troubling. He said the Ministry of Defence should stick to defence. It should never have been left to run immigration casework schemes. Secrecy has been too easily used as a shield against proper accountability in areas far removed from sensitive operations. He said the government needs to be more open to scrutiny and challenge, including where special forces are involved, and must account for administrative failures that have affected lives, damaged trust, and carried significant cost to the British taxpayer.
4: This is Forces News.
0: It's where personnel from across the military go to learn to survive in all kinds of environments. The Defence Extract Survive Training Organisation, or DSTO, trains all branches of the forces in survival techniques as well as evading capture in hostile territory. Our reporter David Sivilds McCann has been given unique access into just how they do it.
10: Into the water, now!
11: Plunging into the water off the coast of Cornwall, RAF personnel are learning what to do if their aircraft ditches in the sea. This training could be the difference between life and death in an emergency. Sergeant Dan Buttle is the instructor.
3: Essentially, they move down the painter line. This simulates the back of the boat, simulates the back of their aircraft. So they're going to get themselves from an aircraft that's potentially sinking into the water. They're going to get themselves into a life raft. We'll then simulate that aircraft sinking. So they will cut away once they're all in their life raft and they can initiate their own rescue.
11: It's part of the work done by the Defence Survive Evade Resist Extract Training Organisation, making sure personnel can stay alive in all kinds of conditions. Here it's about getting to the life raft in time to wait for rescue. Sergeant David Watts from RAF Warrington knows it could be important one day.
12: Calm day, so it's quite easy to get in up the ladder. But I can imagine if it's different conditions, it'll be a lot harder. You'll dive in and then there's a roll call taken, so you get how many people that you're in there, make sure everyone's there, no one needs to get rescued, no casualties. And then we've got a dummy's guide on the side. It's a checklist of what you have to do, 1, 2, 3, 4, etc, etc. And you just go through what you need to do to prep yourself for the future.
11: It's a situation none of these personnel want to go through for real, but it's vital they know what to do if the worst was to happen. David Sivilds McCann, BFBS Forces News, off the coast of Cornwall.
4: Forces News, Sport.
0: Eddie Howe has left Newcastle United after 5 years as head coach. He led them to a first domestic trophy in 70 years and two Champions League campaigns. But a number of key players have been sold this summer and the club's missed out on multiple targets. And former Newcastle midfielder Dan Gosling isn't surprised he's off.
13: The identity of the team has been lost. Obviously, the recruitment is 100% the key reason of why he's decided to leave at this point. Probably give it the end of the season to try and bring some players in. And by now, you'd wanted to probably see 3 or 4 big names come through the door.
0: Matthias Eisler, manager of Saudi Pro League side Al Ahly, is expected to be appointed as Howe's successor. FIFA's opened disciplinary proceedings against Argentina over their behaviour after their World Cup final loss to Spain. Two players and a coach were being investigated over alleged assault after a fracas erupted following the final whistle. Kate O'Connor's claimed Northern Ireland's first athletics gold at a Commonwealth Games in 40 years. O'Connor won the heptathlon with a score of 6,569 points ahead of England's Jade O'Dowda.
14: It all feels a little bit surreal and a bit of a whirlwind, to be honest. I waited so long for a gold medal to be hung around my neck, and I worked really hard over the last 2 days, and I'm just delighted with the outcome.
0: Scotland's Angharad Evans rounded off her home games with another gold medal in the pool, this time in the 200-metre breaststroke. And former New Zealand captain Stephen Fleming's expected to be appointed as England test coach. It follows the sacking of Brendan McCullum earlier this month.
4: Forces News
0: headlines. The Defence Secretary says confirmation of an £8.4 billion investment in new nuclear nuclear submarines today will benefit 47,000 jobs. The US military has carried out a series of heavy strikes on Iranian targets overnight. The Defence Committee is critical of how Afghans who work with British forces have faced years of dangers, delay and bad decisions. And Eddie Howe has left Newcastle United after a series of high-profile player transfers away from the club. That's the latest. I'm Sue Sharp.

Sheeran and Galway Girl on BFBS, the Forces Station. Thursday, 30th of July is totally connected. You're on with Joe. Thank you to Sue for the update. I'll level with you. While Sue was doing the news, I nipped to the kitchen to go and make a coffee. Someone's been shopping at BFBS Towers, haven't they? They've updated our cutlery, right? But they've updated it with the most hideous kind of, like, reflective-y metal type utensils. Like, it's fully like someone's taken our work credit card and gone to B&M. It's the sort of cutlery that makes you think. Yeah, a sign that says, it's wine o'clock somewhere. Wouldn't look out of place. In fact, I might go print one off right now. That'll keep you busy for a Thursday. How are you doing? How's your day going? Good afternoon to you if you may be on ops today. Hope you're doing well. Hope you're keeping safe. Hey, if you're getting us on this evening in Brunei or on Diego Garcia, good afternoon to you if you're joining us in Cyprus today, in Germany, Gibraltar, Belgium or the Netherlands. Morning if you're up early in Canada. Hello to you if you're somewhere in the UK today. Good morning if you're in, say, Northern Ireland, Salisbury Plain, Colchester, Scotland. Hope you are doing all right. On in a little bit, your final fresh new music track of the week with me. We'll get Flo's latest tune on in a bit. We are going to be talking to a fella who's an ex-wing commander for the RAF. He's attempting to beat the land speed record. He's not in the sky anymore. He's very much on some wheels and attempting to go quickly. But before that, how do you fancy winning some tech? Tomorrow is our final show of the month, so somebody's going to bag that Fitbit on Fiverr-side. I'll tell you how you can get your name into that prize draw after Silver Bumper.

0: See Silver Bumper playing right around the forces world and across the UK. You're on BFBS. I'm Joe Carden. This is Totally Connected. Noah Kahan's on the way, and we'll do some throwback Flo Rida as well. First, though, we need to get into a game of five-a-side. The World Cup has inspired how you could be winning some tech this month on BFBS. And in fact, we always do the prize draw for these on the last show of the month. And I've only recently realised, because I had a bit of time off, and that's tomorrow. Tomorrow is the final day of July, so tomorrow on the show, someone is going to win a new Fitbit. If you want it to be you, it's real simple. I put together a team of five. However, one of these doesn't belong. Can you tell me who shouldn't be on our lineup today? For a Thursday, we have Joey Tribbiani. We have Will McKenzie. We have Saul Goodman. We have Amanda Hughes, and we have Sheldon Cooper. Who from the world of telly doesn't belong on our team today? Who are we booting off? If you want to have a guess, connected at bfbs.com is the email to play along. I'll give you that five-a-side one more time. Today we have Joey Tribbiani. We have Will McKenzie. We have Saul Goodman. We have Amanda Hughes, and we have Sheldon Cooper. I think we've got a relatively tricky one today, so I'll give you about 30 minutes or so to have a guess. It's connected at bfbs.com if you would like to play along and get yourself into that prize draw, where tomorrow on the show, somebody is going to be winning that brand new Fitbit Inspire 6. Best of luck.
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0: Noah Kahan and Stick Season on Totally Connected with Joe. This is BFBS. We're playing Five Aside right now. And I did warn you that it was going to be a tricky one today. In fact, I'll give you a little reminder of today's lineup after Flo Rida.
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Flo Rida and Low on BFBS. Right, Flo have brand new music out. We'll do that in a little bit. Going to get Sabrina Carpenter lined up as well. But first, Five Aside. In fact, the penultimate Five Aside for this month. Tomorrow, someone's going to win a new Fitbit, right? If you want a new smartwatch, something that's going to help you with all of those fizz goals that you promised yourself you'd do, sync up with your phone, get all your notifications and stuff on there. You could be winning on tomorrow's show. What we're going to do is we're going to take every single correct entry that we've had all month long on Five Aside. We put them into a random generator and we find a winner that way, right? So basically, the more times you correctly enter in the game, the more chance you have of winning. Simple, right? Or simple in theory. Today, I've put together a lineup of five. One of them doesn't belong. Today on our lineup, we have Joey Tribbiani. We have Will McKenzie. We have Saul Goodman. We have Amanda Hughes. And we have Sheldon Cooper. Now, one of those shouldn't be on that lineup. And I'm actually feeling quite smug today because as it stands, haven't had a single correct guess yet today. Hello to you, Lee, this morning, who had an interesting point. It's not, don't think genre of show, right? We're going to say they're all broadly kind of sitcom-y people. So that's not the angle we're going. But interesting point, Yuli. Have another guess. In fact, let me give you that five-a-side again. See if you can work out who doesn't belong here. Today, we have Joey Tribbiani. We have Will McKenzie. We have Saul Goodman. We have Amanda Hughes. And we have Sheldon Cooper. If you can tell me who don't belong on that list, I need to hear from you. You can email your answer to connected@bfbs.com. That is connected@bfbs.com. I will give you another 15 minutes or so to get yourself into that prize draw where tomorrow someone is going to win that new Fitbit. Best of luck to you. Right, fresh new music on the way after Sabrina Carpenter.

0: Sabrina and Tears on BFBS, the Forces Station. 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
0: The Flow Ladies are back on Fresh New Music today. The ladies who broke through with their tune Cardboard Box. Their new song is just the epitome of what, like, British girl group goodness is, to be honest. It's proper pacey. It's proper fun. It's got the kind of undertones of something like, I don't know, something maybe like the Pussycat Dolls would have done back in the day. I think you're going to like this. You can vote for it as Record of the Week at bfbs.com/music if you like it. This is new from Flo. It's called Remedied.

0: sweating.
1: Sorry, how did that song end?
0: God, I'm sweating.
1: Yeah, I thought that's what she said. New from Flo, it's called Remedied. That is it. You have now heard all of your fresh new music tracks for the week, and it is over to you to vote what becomes our record of the week on tomorrow's show. Is it going to be that? Is it going to be the new one from Sam Smith? Been a while since we've heard from them. Oh, Mother is the new tune. Or is it going to be Cat's Eyes, new tune, Animal? Or is it going to be that utter filth that Chase and Status and J-Hus brought us on the show yesterday? If you want to have your say, you can vote online, bfbs.com/music. Be quick, though. Polls close soon, and we will be announcing Record of the Week on tomorrow's show. Right now, we need to get back to Five Aside, and we will do so after this from the Manic Street Preachers.

0: Manic Street Preachers on BFBS. I'm Joe. Let's play a bit of Five Aside. We've started to get there, I think. I think we're starting to get there. It might not be impossible, this one, but it's definitely one of the trickier ones. I've put together a lineup. If you can tell me who doesn't belong, it could win you a new Fitbit. Today on our lineup, we have Joey Tribbiani. We have Will McKenzie. We have Saul Goodman. We have Amanda Hughes. And we have Sheldon Cooper. One of those shouldn't be on the lineup. If you can tell me who don't belong, give us a shout. Connected@bfbs.com. Email me with your answer before the end of the next song I play, which somehow is going to be a collaboration between Chaka Khan and Snoop Dogg. It's called Boogies in My Soul. You've got till the end of that song to have a guess. Connected@bfbs.com. If you are correct, it'll get you in the prize draw where tomorrow someone's winning that Fitbit.
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1: This boogie's in my soul. This boogie's in my soul.
2: Chaka Khan, Snoop Dogg. I don't know how they met either. It's Boogie's in My Soul on BFBS. I'm Joe. We'll get Teeks and Sunshine on the way. Calvin Harris, Jazzy and Satisfy playing in X15 as well. First, we put you out of your misery. I put together a team of five. One of them doesn't belong. Did you manage to work it out today? We had Joey Tribbiani in there. We had Will McKenzie, Saul Goodman. We had Amanda Hughes in there and Sheldon Cooper. Well done to Jody in Shape who got it right. Well done to Chelsea getting it correct. Well done to Lisa getting it right today. Well done to Greg on The Rock getting it correct. The answer that we were looking for this Thursday was Will McKenzie. All the others on that lineup, characters from sitcoms who got their own spin-off show. Unfortunately for Will, Sixth Form is very much where they left the show. I mean, we've got some films out of it, but never a spin-off. And I do apologise if I have reminded you today that Joey Offer Friends did have a spin-off show. If you need a few minutes with that thought yourself, just to return to normality, I do understand that. Listen, if you got it right, well done. You're in the prize draw. Your final chance to play along this month and win that Fitbit is going to be on tomorrow's

ever on BFBS, the Forces Station. You're on with Joe. Thursday, one more day to go. You lucky things, if you're getting us on in Brunei, you're closer to Friday than any of us. Have you made any plans for the weekend yet? If you're looking for something cool to do, I really love this. When I saw it in Brunei, I went and saw a display of this in Bandar when I was there. Instead of fireworks, they do this really cool thing of like a light show with drones. If you want to go experiencing it, there's going to be a celebration for the 80th royal birthday for His Majesty this coming Saturday from 8 p.m. at the Civic Centre in Tutong.

Calvin Harris, Jazzy and Satisfy playing right around the Forces world and across the UK on BFBS. You're on with Joe. Happy Thursday. Stick about. Anthems are on in a few. We start with one of the biggest indie bangers of the noughties after the news and after Bieber.

0: Firefighters in Suffolk are working hard to contain a large wildfire the size of 14 football pitches in Dunwich Heath. Around 90 firefighters are at the major incident. The fire started yesterday. Homes and 200 caravans have been evacuated. No injuries have been reported so far. National Farmers Union President Tom Bradshaw expects his members are involved like they have been with past wildfires.
1: Farmers came to the rescue. They were the fourth emergency service that were there supporting the fire brigade. And we've got to recognise the role of farmers within those communities and being there for when we're needed. And you know, we don't expect any reward for it. We just get on and do our jobs.
0: Three migrants have died while trying to reach the UK on a small boat. They were found on a vessel off the coast of Dunkirk this morning before being taken ashore and pronounced dead by French paramedics. Channel crossings have picked up in recent days, with the weather bringing calm seas. The government says more than £8 billion investment in nuclear submarines will boost national security and economic growth at home. But the Defence Secretary has pulled back from confirming that Britain will spend 3% of its GDP on the armed forces by 2030. Wes Streeting says borrowing costs could rise if funding isn't in place. Defence Committee Chair and Labour MP Tan Desi says we need a plan for now.
2: There needs to be a clear graduated increase. We don't want everything to be backloaded, because ultimately what that will mean is that a lot of the British taxpayer money will be eaten up by defence inflation.
0: Iran has continued to strike at targets in the region after the US military said it had completed overnight airstrikes against Tehran. Kuwait says an Iranian strike on a building in the north of the country killed one person. Jordan says it shot down five Iranian missiles. Almost 3,000 deaths in England during the heat waves in May and June are linked to the extreme hot weather. Temperatures topped 37.7 Celsius last month. Eddie Howe is leaving Newcastle United with immediate effect. The manager departs after several top club players have also left the Premier League side this summer. Howe was in charge of a pre-season friendly at Bristol City only last night, and after the match said that while things aren't stable, he remained committed.
3: Yeah, I think there's been a lot of change at the football club and potentially more to come, so I think there's always reason to be optimistic, and that's very much my default setting. Great things are possible every season. I think always go in with a real buzz of what's ahead. I see no reason to be any different this year.
0: And Olivia Dean, Jade, Dave, Ray and Florence the Machine have all been nominated for a Mercury Music Prize. The prestigious award celebrates the best British and Irish albums of the year. At the age of 84, Sir Paul McCartney has been shortlisted for the very first time. That's the latest. I'm Tracy Oliver-Shaw.

Bonsipal. Thank you very much, Tracy. Welcome along to Thursday. One more day to slog through after this one, right? So I think we need to get a bit of energy on. We're going to do that with BFBS Anthems, three back-to-back bangers from the likes of Linkin Park, from the likes of Bizarre Inc., who we're on in a bit. But first, if you were a bit of an indie kid, if you were a little bit emo in the noughties, I guarantee when you got your first iPod, this was definitely on it. It's Vampire Weekend.

is Bizarring, and I'm going to get you on BFBS Anthems. You're on with Joe for a Thursday. Hope you're doing all right. You might have heard Tracy in the news a little bit earlier on talking about the noms out today for the Mercury Music Prize. It's not the only celebration in the world's music that's going on at the moment. You might have heard the Hollywood Walk of Fame is getting some new stars. I genuinely don't know. What are the logistics of this? Do they just keep adding stars to bits of pavement? Eventually, is it going to end up on, like, I don't know, Stretch Into the Isle of Wight or something? Because there must be a lot already. Some of the musicians who are going to get a space on the Walk of Fame this time round. David Guetta's going to get one. Sia's going to get one. Lil Wayne's going to get one. As are these lads. And frankly, flipping well deserved. I keep seeing on TikTok the studio video recording of when they came up with Encore with Jay-Z. Absolute icons. Now recognised on a pavement. This is Linkin Park, and it's in

I mean, it has to be up there with one of the most, like, gorgeous ends to a song ever, doesn't it? It's Linkin Park. It's In the End on BFBS Anthems, which are going to be back on the show same time tomorrow. I'm Joe. Happy Thursday to you. Thank you for getting totally connected on. If you're looking for something different to do a little bit later on today, if you're in the Westboro of Cyprus, don't forget your chance is still there to get to the 5 p.m. Dick Whittington show. The guys from the Playbus Panto are out and about. There are posters at our cinemas in the Westboro right now, so if you want to go check those out, make sure you get there quick. Right now, let's do the song that seems to have taken over the world. Afro House is fully back and I'm here for it. This is Hugh Gale. It's Moving to the Sun.

0: way off. Have you ever thought about what you want to do when you retire? On the show in a little bit, I have got retired Wing Commander Andy Green OBE. This guy has gone from flying some of the most incredible aircraft for the Royal Air Force, and instead of taking it easy, instead of having a little sit down and a little relax with his retirement, he is literally going faster than any human ever has on Earth before. He's previously broken records. He's attempting to do it again. In fact, we'll find out a bit more about his story after Marshmello and Here With Me.
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0: me.
1: Marshmallow in Churches playing right around the Forces world and across the UK on BFBS. I'm Joe. Hope your Thursday is going all right. We'll do Blossom's new tune in a few and some Liam Gallagher in a bit. A question for you. Have you ever beaten a world record? Have you ever held a title? Have you ever wanted to be the first person on earth to do something or be the definitive best at something? I've got someone on the show today who might just inspire you. On the line right now, retired Wing Commander Andy Green, OBE. He's on the show. Andy, people will recognise your name from previous attempts. Tell me, what's the record or the attempt you're trying to break this time round?
2: Yeah, hi Joe. This time we're going for a very tame 350 plus mile an hour record. Now, there's a little bit of history behind this. 20 years ago, I worked with JCB, the big yellow digger company. Mm. They just started building their own diesel engines 20 years ago. They wanted to show them off. Quite difficult to get the outside world excited about the power plant from a digger. But what they'd worked out is then managed to lever two of them into a very long, thin, purpose-built race car, which is all fed in, so a big, long, pencil-shaped thing. Took it out to Bonneville Salt Flats and set a new diesel world land speed record of 350 miles an hour. Now, that record still stands today as the world's fastest diesel car. The change between then and now, of course, is that 20 years ago, the future very much appeared to be drilling holes in the ground, taking black liquid out and burning it in engines. Environmentally, we've realised that's not the way to go for the future, and JCB are converting diggers with internal combustion engines, which are now converted to run on gaseous hydrogen. Mm-hmm. So they're going to do exactly the same thing they did 20 years ago, take two of these hydrogen internal combustion engines, put them in a very similar shaped, long, thin, fed-in race car, very similar to the previous one, and the car is going to go out to Bonneville Salt Flats in a couple of weeks' time, and not just try and beat the internal combustion engine record for hydrogen, because that sits down at about 180 miles an hour. We actually want to show that this is better than what came before. So we're aiming to do more than 350 miles an hour with these hydrogen engines. It's going to be an exciting summer.
1: So you're in the States right now. You're kind of getting ready for the next couple of weeks. What does that power feel like when you're actually sat in the driver's seat? I imagine it's an experience like no other.
2: It's sort of familiar and different. I mean, first of all, it's a race car, so there's no sound insulation or anything. That's all just unnecessary weight. So the car is very noisy. You know, it's like sitting in a metal dustbin with a lid on and angry people outside hitting it with hammers. The acceleration isn't that fast. It's no more than, you know, a quick road car would manage pulling away from the lights. But here's the difference. This car can keep accelerating at that rate for 5 miles and get itself to over 350 miles an hour comfortably, despite the fact it weighs 2.5 tons. It's an extraordinary machine.
1: It's mad that you're doing it. Obviously, we'll come onto your mill career in just a sec. But Andy, when most people retire, they'll maybe have a sit down. They'll maybe start a small business. They'll maybe just potter about a bit. Not you. Does this kind of give you a little bit of a... Does it tick the nostalgia box? Does it make you feel, you know, like you would have back in the day when you were looking after aircraft on behalf of the Air Force? Do you get that rush from it with these kind of projects?
2: Do you know what? Actually, in one way, yes, but possibly not the way you think. And another way, no, not at all. In the way that, yes, you know, I was enormously proud to have the world's best day job, you know, not only driving jet fighters to the Royal Air Force, but working with some of the best and most highly motivated and highly trained and highly capable people in the world, doing really difficult jobs in really difficult places all over the world and trying to make the world a safer place and protect this country while we were doing it. It's something that in the military we do forget occasionally, is we're doing something fundamentally important to the nation. So in that respect, being part of another world-class organisation, now a racing team, the Hydromax team, world-class race car team, and we're going out to the Bonneville Salt Flats, the home of the world land speed record. And we're going to get to showcase great British engineering on a global stage and demonstrate the fact that in a whole range of these different areas, with the engine development and the hydrogen power and the car chassis development and operation, we are still absolute world leaders in all of these fields. And I'm enormously proud to be part of a team that's going to do that.
1: Andy, I think we will have to leave it there for today. Best of luck with the next few weeks. I think it's going to be very exciting. In fact, we'll try and get you back on after the attempt and see how it went. For now, Wing Commander, retired Andy Green, OBE, thank you so much for joining us today.
2: Brilliant. Thanks, Joe. It's lovely to talk to you.

0: I will never forget, bless him, JK and the lads came out to Bahrain and a load of us from NSF went and saw the show. I've never seen a man so confidently forget his own lyrics, but somehow just own it.
1: The Op Summit Challenge for the BFBS Big Salute. Climb and conquer.
0: Actual goals. Jamiroquai on Totally Connected. You're on with Joe. New Blossoms on the way. First, I need to give you the heads up, and I'm doing this in plenty of time, right? Because we need your help. The BFBS Big Salute is back. It's our charity where we like to support a lot of smaller military charities, right? We've decided this year the way we're going to fundraise is... I'm fairly sure someone just kind of looked up and went, yeah, that way, we'll go that way. Because we are planning on summiting the highest mountain peak we can collectively get to, right? So whether you may be somewhere Gucci overseas where you've got a load of mountains near you, maybe you're getting us on in Wales today where you've got every single member of the military who at some point, I believe it is the rule, has to do pen if and for some reason. Maybe you could do that. Maybe you just want to get yourself down your local gym, get on a stepper or something. 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

0: proper bit of funk on that. New from Blossoms, it's called Meet Me in Love. It's playing on BFBS. This is Totally Connected with Joe. There's been a bit of a change of scenery recently for the guys from Two Royal Irish. Get this, they've swapped time in the skies for some boggy urban areas for their latest exercise. In fact, we're going to find out a bit more about it after Christina.
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12: Yeah.
10: Too dirty to clean my act up. 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

0: Christina and Dirty on VFBS, the Forces Station. I'm Joe. Stick about for Ella Langley and Zara Larsson in the next 15. Right, we've been playing nice together, I hear. 502 Ulster Squadron have recently had some training delivered by two Royal Irish. It's called Fibua training, right? Fighting in built-up urban areas. It's a chance for some of this group to kind of step outside their core trade specialisms to further their green skills, right? The OC of 502, Wing Commander Andy, had a little catch-up with our Rachel Price from BFBS in Northern Ireland. She asked why they've swapped the skies for these boggy urban areas for this particular exercise.
1: So this exposes us to a different environment where we can develop our readiness and our resilience in preparation for operations wherever we are required to deploy.
2: And so far, the training that you've had, what was covered in those lessons?
1: Well, we were introduced to some new equipment, specifically to some night vision equipment and to some laser devices that attach to our weapon systems, which allow us to simulate firefights.
2: And this equipment that you've got, I know that there's been quite a journey in kind of actually getting it.
1: This isn't equipment that's normally held here in Northern Ireland. So a member of our team had to travel across to Warminster in England to pick up this equipment. They are some high-tech pieces of equipment, high-value pieces of equipment that many regulars don't typically get to use. So we're very lucky as reservists to get the use of this equipment and to get some good training value out of it.
2: And in both his civilian role and RAF trade, Corporal Patterson is a physical training instructor. So this training weekend definitely put him out of his comfort zone, just a little bit.
3: So I kind of went into this a wee bit blind. You get a rough itinerary given to you, but when you're in service life, you kind of learn to not stick to the itinerary too much because things can change. You need to kind of adapt to it at the time and just go with the flow, I suppose. But yeah, there is a lot involved.
2: How have you found working alongside two Royal Irish?
3: Whenever you know that people here are taking you through it, I've been there and done that, and I've lived it. You just listen and just absorb it like a sponge when you can. And there's that respect given back as well, because it's not as if they're above us, we're below them. It's just kind of like everyone does different things. Our professions are different for different reasons as well. So yeah, it's nice. It makes the cohesion side of things of the whole service is a lot better as well.
2: Which part of the training are you hoping that you can master before you leave for the weekend?
3: Oh, well, right now, obviously, this is the bit that I want to do the most, but I've just basically came across the fact that it's probably the hardest thing to do, which is clearing a building the right way. Learning on before you go and do it is vital, because if you ever catch yourself in the situation and you do it wrong, it's you know, it's not nice.
2: And Corporal Victoria Andrews swapped her usual role of running around with a camera, gathering content, to carrying an SAAT fitted with the Rehearsal and Training Enhanced System.
4: Everyone was delighted to hear I was going to be off duty this weekend. And so there's nowhere to hide. They have me going through my paces for sure.
2: And are there any skills that you've learned over this weekend that you'll be able to take back to your role in 502 or your civilian role?
4: They were broken down into two sections here, and I've been asked to be 2IC of one section. A little bit daunting, naturally, to lead a group of people, your peers, friends, you know, and to kind of put that hat on and perhaps be seen in a slightly different way. I'm hoping by the end of the exercise, the team and the section will feel happy to have, you know, worked underneath me, and that we'll have completed the task to the very best of our ability. That hopefully come the end of it, we'll be happy we achieved, but that's definitely one of them.
2: Sergeant Jack Livingston is one of the PSIs from C Company to Royal Irish, and was asked to train the RAF reservists in an urban environment for the weekend.
5: I think it's important that aimed at itself in the military, regardless of branch or job or whatever it is you're doing. I think it's important that everybody has a basic understanding and level of ability when it comes to defending yourself, and potentially if the situation ever arose, they would be able to go out and get themselves out of any situation they might be getting into if they've got that kind of basic standard of training.
2: Which part of the training are you most looking forward to?
5: Obviously, we've finished the kind of teaching phase for now. We're going to go up, conduct a bit of administration, then we're going to start the final kind of serial for the remainder of the exercise. So I'm looking forward to seeing that, to seeing how much of what they've been taught over the course of the day they actually then put into practice, and see if any it's kind of sinking in with them.
2: Is there any part of it you're really hoping that they remember?
5: All of it, if I'm honest, because there's not really a bit of this that you can afford to kind of let slide. You've got to kind of get it all right or none it, unfortunately. So hopefully they've taken on board what I said to them and they get it right.
0: Sergeant Jack Livingston there, speaking to our Rachel Price on Exercise Red Flash in Ballykinla. If you want to see some footage from the day, you can see it right now on the BFBS Northern Ireland Facebook page.

0: baby.
1: Yeehaw. Ella Langley is choosing Texas on BFBS, the Forces Station. Hey, I'll tell you what, if country is your thing, if you are getting us on early doors this morning in Canada, save Saturday free, a week from this Saturday, 8th of August. Ralston Village is going to be hosting the Ralston Honky Tonk, which is not a phrase I could say with any sort of authority. But if you feel you can, get yourself along for some Western-style fun.

It's Tyler and Water on BFBS. Thanks so much for your company today. I am out of here for a Thursday. I will see you tomorrow from 10 UK time. Latest news is on after Zara Larsson and Midnight Sun.

0: An £8 billion nuclear subs boost is confirmed.
1: We're getting announcements out the door and with it, rebuilding our defence, reindustrialising Britain.
0: Plus, wildfires covering an area the size of 140 football pitches are being tackled in Suffolk.
2: We sort of said, could you imagine if this went up? It's just like a tinderbox. And obviously the worst fears were confirmed. So it was really scary.
0: And the US strikes back after Iran's thwarted attack on American troops.
3: It's our turn. And we'll see if we get there with an agreement at some point, but we're going to hit them very hard.
4: This is Forces News with Tracy Ollerenshaw.
0: Our top story is on a multi-billion pound investment in the next generation of UK nuclear submarines. The Prime Minister is visiting Cumbria today to confirm the money. The cash will go towards getting two new nuclear subs ready for service. Adam Gilchrist can tell us more.
5: Andy Burnham will say an £8.4 billion investment will see both HMS Dreadnought and HMS Valiant through their sea trials, the first two of four new nuclear submarines. They'll replace the current ageing Vanguard-class subs to carry Trident missiles. It's effectively a re-announcement of spending, and the PM is joining the Defence Secretary, Wes Streeting, in Barrow-in-Furness.
1: Defence is in the blood here, but it's also at the forefront of the future of defence innovation, engineering and jobs.
5: Andy Burnham says security is paramount, but it's not only about what we build, but who builds it and who benefits from it. The Defence Secretary agrees.
1: There's a lot to do. We're getting announcements out the door, and with it, rebuilding our defence, reindustrialising Britain and giving young people the apprenticeship to jobs and opportunities they're crying out for.
5: The investment's welcomed by Tobias Billstrom from the defence company Nordic Air Defence.
6: I think that we should all be prepared to be able to counter any threats to NATO territory. It's good that the UK, of course, have that capability.
5: But Wes Streeting also says he cannot yet guarantee spending 3% of the UK's national income on defence by 2030 because too many defence promises have not been costed in the past.
1: That path leads to uncertainty, a loss of market confidence, a rising borrowing costs. So we end up paying a heavy price if you don't have that fiscal discipline of spelling out how you would pay for it.
5: He says it would be wrong for spending on the military to preempt future budgets. BFBS
0: Forces News. Firefighters are battling a massive wildfire on the Suffolk coast, which has been declared a major incident. It's the area the size of 140 football pitches. Smoke is covering heathland and homes and 200 caravans have been evacuated. The fire authorities say there's currently no risk to the Sizewell B nuclear power station, which is around 4 miles away from Dunwich Heath. Todd Asset has been visiting the area.
2: Even the day before, we sort of said, part jokingly, could you imagine if this went up? It's just like a tinderbox. And obviously the worst fears were confirmed. So it was really scary.
0: 90 firefighters and 14 fire engines are working to put out the fire. The head of the Suffolk Fire Service, John Lacey, says they'll investigate the cause, but urges people to be careful in the hot, dry weather.
7: Please do not use disposable barbecues anywhere within the country. Be very careful how you discard cigarettes and you do anything out in the open that could cause a spark, that could cause a wildfire, because they are very easily started at the moment. So we're asking the public to be extra careful across the UK.
0: The wildfire broke out due to the scorching temperature. They reached over 35 degrees Celsius in Essex yesterday. Half of England is declared to be in a drought. National Farmers Union President Tom Bradshaw says he expects his members will be involved as they have been with wildfires in the past.
8: Farmers came to the rescue. They were the fourth emergency service that were there supporting the fire brigade. And we've got to recognise the role of farmers within those communities and being there for when we're needed. And you know, we don't expect any reward for it. We just get on and do our jobs.
0: Meanwhile, new figures suggest the heat waves in May and June caused the deaths of nearly 3,000 people in England. The UK Health Security Agency says over 2,800 excess deaths were associated with the hot weather.
4: This is Forces News.
0: A new report says Afghans who work with British forces were left facing years of danger after an MOD data breach in 2022. The Defence Select Committee found the leaking of the personal information of thousands of Afghan applicants for real settlement in the UK was a foreseeable systemic failure. Tom Sables has more.
9: In response to this database breach leaking personal details of those hoping to flee Taliban rule, hundreds of millions of pounds was then spent to resettle many of those in danger. Much of the fallout only publicly revealed last year once a super injunction had been lifted. Chair of the Defence Committee, Tandesi, said public trust has been damaged.
10: For nearly 2 years, there was complete lack of public scrutiny, no knowledge within Parliament, or there was no reporting within media. A scheme involving hundreds of millions of public taxpayer money was also shielded from any accountability. More importantly, this is about the human cost.
9: The events were described as a foreseeable systemic failure.
10: Ministry of Defence personnel are not accustomed to actually dealing with such administrative, the complex casework procedures and processes that the Home Office deals with on a day-to-day basis.
9: The committee chair says the no-comment approach just won't wash following a lack of detail on the reported involvement of UK special forces in the breach, and he wants to see a clear policy to help Afghans who can't self-move to a third country for checks now that in-country evacuations have ended. The MOD says it's learning lessons from this incident and added that it should never have happened.
4: This is Forces News.
0: The American military says it's completed a heavy wave of strikes against Iran. It's in response to what US Central Command called an attempted surprise attack on American forces in Jordan and strikes on shipping in the Strait of Hormuz. The latest military action follows a promise of retaliation from President Trump.
3: They know it's coming. They're asking us not to do it. So we had five rockets shot going 8,500 miles an hour, and all five rockets were knocked down to the ground. But they nevertheless took a shot, so it's our turn. And we'll see if we get there with an agreement at some point, but we're going to hit them very hard.
0: The BBC's Jolanne Nell is in Jerusalem. She says the US has been explaining its targets.
11: The US military says that it struck dozens of Revolutionary Guard targets in Iran, military command centres, missile and drone facilities, coastal surveillance and defence sites over about 2 hours. But it's the first time since Friday that we've heard of direct US strikes on Iran after that period of relative calm.
0: The reports that China may be supplying Iran with 400 rocket launchers via Pakistan, even though President Xi told America it would not supply the Tehran regime with any weapons. President Trump was informed of the assertion at a White House briefing.
3: Well, that would be surprising. I mean, things like that happen, but that would be surprising. He told me very strongly he wouldn't partake, but he knows I'd be quite disappointed.
4: Forces News.
0: A few other stories now. Four people have died attempting to cross the channel in small boats in two separate incidents. The French authorities have started an investigation. Here's the BBC's Simon Jones.
12: The dangers of attempting to cross the world's busiest shipping lane in overloaded dinghies have once again been laid bare. Three people were found unconscious in a boat which had launched from the Dunkirk area early this morning. Despite the efforts of the emergency services, they could not be revived. Last night, a dinghy got into difficulty off the coast of Ardelo near Boulogne. A man died and six others, including a one-year-old child, were injured. Calm conditions in the channel have seen a surge in crossing attempts over the past 2 days, with hundreds of people reaching Dover yesterday.
0: The Bank of England's held interest rates at 3.75%. It's the fifth time the rate's been kept unchanged as the bank assesses volatile energy prices and the impact of the US-Iran war. And Olivia Dean and Ray are among the artists shortlisted for this year's Mercury Prize, which is awarded to the best album by an artist from the UK or Ireland.
4: Forces News. Sports.
0: After almost 5 years in charge, Eddie Howe has left Newcastle United. The 48-year-old told his coaching staff of his plan to walk away last night after a 4-1 friendly defeat to Bristol City. It comes after losing some key players this year, including Alexander Isak, Sandro Tonali and Anthony Gordon. Former Newcastle midfielder Dan Gosling says he's not surprised by the news.
13: The identity of the team has been lost. Obviously, the recruitment is 100% the key reason of why he's decided to leave at this point. Probably give it the end of the season to try and bring some players in. And by now, you'd wanted to probably see 3 or 4 big names come through the door.
0: Matthias Jeisler is now the favourite to replace Eddie Howe. It's understood talks were already at an advanced stage with the 38-year-old German coach, who's working at Al Ahly in Saudi Arabia. Chelsea have signed French international defender Massans Lacroix from Crystal Palace for £52 million. The 26-year-old signed a contract at Stamford Bridge until 2032. And former New Zealand captain Stephen Fleming has been named England's men's test coach, with Joe Root returning to the role of captain. And the cycling gets underway at the Sir Chris Hoy Velodrome on day 7 at the Commonwealth Games.
4: Forces News. Headlines.
0: The PM's visiting Cumbria to confirm an £8.4 billion investment in the latest generation of nuclear-armed submarines. And firefighters are tackling a huge wildfire on the Suffolk coast following days of heat and drought. That's the latest. I'm Tracy Olerenshaw.

Magic and Rude. Afternoon, BFES, the Voices Station in Scotland with Mark McKenzie from our studios and Redcon Barracks in Edinburgh. It's dry. This time yesterday. It certainly wasn't. What a day, though, at the HMNB Clyde Families Day. Helensbridge, just in the area in front of Drumfort Community Centre. So much going on in the community centre itself as well. But we had a cracking day and the weather did not deter. In fact, if anything, it encouraged. I think there's two ways to deal with the rain. One is you can kind of shelter away and go, oh, no, I'm not going to. And the other is to totally embrace it. And the latter was definitely the favour of the day, the flavour of the day. We're going to hear more from some of those involved in pulling it all together a bit later on. And we'll also hear from Fraser McLean, who is a phenomenal young singer. He was there on stage with us yesterday. So much interest as to what he's going to do next as well. Also, today, Commonwealth Games continue. Huge day, including the Velodrome, the Crisp Point Velodrome, no less. We've got a reporter, Kat Swabby, standing by in about 15 minutes. We'll catch up with her then. Now, Bebe Rexha, Faithless. This is New Religion.

0: Now, is he waiting, just kind of hanging around, or is it an agitated wait, like looking in all directions? Where are they? Where are they? Come on. Who knows? Anyway, Cain the Crow, and I'll be waiting. It's BFBS, the Four Seas Station in Scotland, with Mark McKenzie, and we've got Jean-Jacques Smoothie on the way next.
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0: Jean-Jacques Smoothie and two people on BFES, the Vorsey station. Don't think tandem. I don't think tandem's in the Commonwealth Games. Well, let's check. Kat Swabies quickly rifling through all the information she has. Is there a tandem cycle in the Commonwealth Games?
1: Yes, there is indeed the tandem. They've been qualifying this morning, actually. I don't have the results to hand right now, but it's definitely in there, and there will be more tandem action tonight as well. So very exciting. Yes, I mean, we're on day 7 already of the Commonwealth Games. Can we believe it? It's gone by in an absolute flash, but it's been such a brilliant Games, especially for Scotland so far.
0: It really has. Every time that I'm watching something, every time I'm hearing a bit of news, it's either another record or another medal. A lot of that is the athletes, I suspect, feeding off the crowds as well. But it's also just a really good place that Team Scotland find themselves in. What's been the highlight? We've not spoken since Tuesday, since then quite a lot's happened.
1: Yeah, I mean, Scotland's Angrad Evans picked up her second gold medal of the Games yesterday in the pool. She won the 200 metres breaststroke title after claiming the 100 metres earlier this week. She was also part of the women's medley relay team that won silver for Scotland at the very end of the night. And as you just said, she has been so, so grateful for that crowd, really sort of buoying her along in those races. And it was absolutely amazing to hear a Flower of Scotland at the end of the night and just give her those huge, huge cheers. Sadly for Duncan Spott, it wasn't to be for him. He didn't qualify for the 200 metres freestyle and then came fifth in the relay, which was a shame. But, you know, he'll have been proud of those gold medals earlier on in the tournament. But there was actually a huge bronze medal for Scotland in the men's 3x3 basketball. It's their first ever Commonwealth medal in the event, and Scotland's women took the silver in the wheelchair event. So fantastic results for them. And in the athletics, Stephen McKenzie took bronze in the long jump. And there actually has been a bit of controversy in the women's T54 1500 metres. It was originally won by Melanie Woods, but a number of appeals have been put in after there was a clash during the race. And that race is actually going to be reheld tonight.
0: Wow.
1: So we'll see if Scotland can perhaps win the second gold of that event.
0: Okay, well, a lot's going on. Swimming now done and dusted with Duncan Scott. It almost felt, and I mean, he knows his capability better than anyone else, but it almost felt as if he was spreading himself just a little too thin. It was like, I'll have a go at that, I'll have a go at that. And when you've got the calibre of athlete that Duncan Scott is, then that's understandable, isn't it? But just missing out on a few medals along the way as well.
1: Yeah, I mean, he is the ripe old age of 29. Oh. So, you know, he's getting on a bit for swimming. No, I mean, he is, of course, Scotland's most decorated Commonwealth athlete. It's no wonder he just wanted to have a go in front of the home crowd. But yeah, I mean, a bit disappointing for the 200 free, one of his better events. But he was up against, you know, the likes of Tom Dean and James Guy of England. So, you know, it the narrowest of margins, of course.
0: You mentioned the re-race tonight. Others that we should be watching out for, because a lot of it's centred around Scotstoun and the athletics again.
1: Yeah, Laura Muir is hoping to go for back-to-back golds in the 5,000 metres later, one of Scotland's greatest prospects at these Games and on, you know, a world level as well. Scotland's women are in the bronze medal race in the team pursuits at the Velodrome tonight, actually. They're against Australia, but there was, again, disappointment for the Thistles in the netball. It doesn't look like they're progressing to the semi-finals after losing today's match against Uganda. So we'll see. There's so much going on again today in Glasgow, so get yourself tuned in or even get down here.
0: Yeah, and the sky is slightly bluer than they were yesterday.
1: Slightly bluer. I was caught in the torrential rain at the Scotstoun Stadium, so that wasn't very nice, but I woke up to blue skies, so hopefully a sign of better things to come.
0: Brilliant. Kat, thanks very much. We'll let you crack on and take in more of the Commonwealth Games. That's Kat Swabie, our reporter in Glasgow for the Commonwealth Games. We'll have more from Kat tomorrow.

0: Tom Grennan here on BFBS, the 4C station in Scotland. So this time yesterday, we were at Drumfort Community Centre. I think I was probably on stage saying, oh, at least it can't rain any heavier. Only to be proved wrong. I love it when that happens. But it was a fantastic day. And afterwards, I caught up with Chief Harry Thompson, Tomo, to his mates. And I think we can count ourselves as friends now. And asked him, really, how it had all gone from the inception, when he had that little twinkle in his eye as he was planning it.
1: Well, so, yeah, the planning phase, hectic. Obviously, you can imagine trying to get everyone together, making sure everyone's got the PLIs and risk assessments and that. But, yeah, trying to get everyone together and plan it all out so that everyone has a great day. And I think we pulled it off today, you know. The main aim for me today was to make people smile. And I think we've achieved that. I've walked around, seen all the kids running about. The STEM teams had loads of engagement. The indoor area, you know, we've had caricatures, we've had balloon artists, face painters, we've had stilt walkers and circus people, World of Wings. We've had an abundance of stuff for people to do. So people have gone away from today and went, I've thoroughly enjoyed today, despite the absolute horrendous weather. So that's good.
2: All those attractions in actual, it was the puddles that proved the biggest attraction for some of the kids.
1: Oh, 100%. I think I was joining in at some point, you know. I was walking past because I was already wet enough because of the rain. I was just like, yeah, let's jump into it, you know, and all the kids were following suit, so yeah.
2: It doesn't dampen spirits, though, and that's the key, isn't it?
1: Yeah, 100%. I mean, we live in Scotland. This is part and parcel of it, you know. We've had amazing weather over the last couple of weeks, and then today it's just turned out to be not so great weather, but we adapt, overcome, and we've had an abundance of people coming out enjoying themselves.
2: Well done.
1: Well, thank you very much.
0: Yeah, well done to Harry. Well done to everyone who was involved yesterday at Drumfort Community Centre. It was a cracking day and very, very wet. And if you don't believe me, have a quick look on the BFBS Scotland Instagram and Facebook now. The puddles, the number one attraction. In fact, there was points where Tomo there was pushing the kids out the way so he could get to the puddles. That's not how you splash. Watch!

0: Oh, that's good. That's new from Snow Patrol with Kylie and These Arms on BFBS, the 4C station. More from Helensburgh and Drumfort Community Centre and yesterday's One Clyde Family Day. We'll get that on at a chat with Mark, who is really tasked with getting in as much funding as he could for and I don't think I've been at an event where there has been so many things happening. And just as well, a lot of things indoors as well as outdoors. But there's so much going on. We'll hear from Mark in just a couple of minutes. First of all, Ocean Colour Scene next.
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0: think that might be my favourite from them. I say that, then I hear another one, and I think, nah, that's probably my favourite. Ocean Colour Scene at the Tranglers Tube. Afternoon, BFBS, the 4C station in Scotland. Not just still drying out after yesterday at Drumforth Community Centre, but still just smiling so much. You know, it could have been easy to be put off by the rain. And it was, at points, pretty torrential, it has to be said. But the amount of smiles and the amount of people at the end saying, yeah, that was just great. And a lot of that was down to those involved in organising. I caught up with one of them afterwards.
1: Mark Jones, I'm a Chief Petty Officer in the Submarine Service at Clyde Submarine Base.
0: When it comes to it, you can't run these without funding, and that was crucial.
1: Yes, it's crucial because when we look at what day like this is going to cost, and it's quite a few £1,000. So to put it together, we have to apply for money from various organisations, civil partners and charities. And it's nice to get some money in the pot and be able to make everything free for those attending.
0: Brilliant. What do you take away from today?
1: I think that we all got together with absolute professionalism, and we pursued excellence. And I think the adaptability of the team with the rain was amazing, and we made it a success.
0: Yeah, well done to Mark and everyone involved. We'll hear more from yesterday a little bit later on. We'll also hear from Jason Barrett. Jason's the Chief Executive of the Royal Edinburgh Military Tattoo. And we alluded to it earlier in the week, but we've got something a wee bit special in that you've got a chance to win a pair of tickets for this year's Royal Edinburgh Military Tattoo. More details on that, well, I think, given the fact it's the tattoo, I think it's more appropriate that we give you details after two. On a

Alexander Lefty and Boston on BFBS, the 4C station. Lots of highlights and clips up on the BFBS Scotland Instagram and Facebook now, including some from Drumfork yesterday. You can enjoy that and see just how wet it was. There's also a little bit of Fraser McLean singing a very appropriate song as well on our BFBS Scotland Facebook page now too.

My Kind of Love, it's BFBS, the 4C station. We have four new tracks on fresh new music this week. Who'll come out on top? The four songs are... This is new from Flo. We're also featuring Cat's Eye,

Fat Boy Slim, bit of help in there from the Rolling Stones. Actually, a heck of a lot of help in there from the Rolling Stones. Satisfaction, as in I can't get no, and a bit of Rockefeller Skank in there as well. Wow, talking about a mashup. Right, news on the way at 2 after this from Alex Wan. This is Passenger.

0: Firefighters have been drafted in to try and contain a large wildfire in Suffolk. It's the size of 140 football pitches. It started on Dunwich Heath yesterday. Hundreds of people have been evacuated from homes, campsites and caravan and holiday parks. Some of the people affected spent the night in the village hall in Westleton, about 3 miles away. Barbara Buckley is the hall's chairperson.
1: Very quickly we realised that something serious was happening. The fire engines were rushing through the village and we opened up at around 9:30. By midnight we'd had 50 people come through the doors. People were very disorientated, particularly the children and older people. It's very frightening. They were in bed asleep and they were called by people running around the campsite saying, get up, move.
0: The new Defence Secretary has been pushed on when the UK will meet its target of spending 3% of GDP on defence. Wes Streeting was asked ahead of the confirmation later today that £8.4 billion will be invested in the next generation of nuclear submarines. He said he wouldn't be put on the spot on a timeline for the meeting the 3% target.
2: Let's say for argument's sake, I just said, yes, we will by 2030 meet 3%. The inevitable next question is, how will you fund it? And the trap that I've seen so many previous, particularly Conservative governments fall into, is setting out what they would spend or the taxes they would cut without at the same time saying how they would pay for it.
0: A new report says Afghans who work with British forces were left facing years of danger after an MOD data breach in 2022. The personal details of thousands who applied for relocation to the UK after Britain's exit from Kabul were disclosed by the breach 6 months after the city fell to the Taliban. Tandesi is the chair of the Defence Committee.
3: Ministry of Defence personnel are not accustomed to actually dealing with such administrative, the complex casework procedures and processes that the Home Office deals with on a day-to-day basis.
0: The MOD says it's learning lessons from this incident and added that it should never have happened. The Bank of England's held interest rates at 3.75%. It's what economists were expecting as volatile energy prices were balanced out by slower than expected inflation. But three of the 9-member Monetary Policy Committee voted to increase the cost of borrowing over uncertainty caused by the Iran war. Here's Sky's economics data editor Ed Conway.
4: That is quite a different story from the story that it looked like only a few months ago, when a lot of people thought at this point the bank is going to be raising interest rates. They might have to do it in the following months as well. Well, at the moment that is not the case.
0: And Olivia Dean, Jade and Ray are among the artists shortlisted for this year's Mercury Prize, which is awarded to the best album by an artist from the UK or Ireland. The winner will be announced in October. That's the latest. I'm Tracy Olenshaw.

Deja Vu. It was this time yesterday that Fraser McLean started his set at Drumfort Community Centre with that very song. His version of Ed Sheeran's Castle on the Hill. Afternoon, Mark McKenzie with you from our studios in Dreadholm Barracks in Edinburgh. Yeah, a really good day yesterday if you made it along to Drumfort. Through the rain, well done. You know that it was worthwhile. And congratulations, well done once again to everybody who was involved. We'll hear from Shelley, who helped do it all together very soon. We've got fresh new music coming up a little bit later on as well. And a chance for you to win tickets for this year's Royal Edinburgh Military Tattoo. And I mentioned Fraser McLean, around at 3:30, we'll hear his chat from yesterday. And he doesn't just do cover versions, he does them very well. He's also a phenomenal singer-songwriter. We'll hear one of his original songs, his latest song, which is available. We'll do that around about 3:30 today. And there's a team of canoeists at the moment making their way across Scotland in a canoe in the river. We'll check in with them in about half an hour.

0: Sienna Spiro, and that's Material Lover. 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
0: Speaking of fresh new music, we'll get today's track on for you in just a second. But so far this week, you've heard this one.

just immense. What a production, Sam Smith, Two City Choir, and Oh Mother. We've also played you this one. Dirty, I feel like I need a shower after that. Magic. Jason Status, Jay Huss. Disgruntled than they did sound it, didn't they? BFBS.

0: New from Cat's Eye, that's Animal. It's the final track on this week's Fresh New Music. If it's your favourite, or any of the others are for that matter, you can vote for them by going to bfbs.com/music. Now, I alluded to the fact yesterday we were at Drumfort Community Centre for the Clyde Family Day, the One Clyde Family Day. It was absolutely torrential rain. That didn't matter a jot. It was great fun. And Shelley was the brains behind it all, really, when it came to everything being in the right place at the right time.
1: My name is Shelley Gilmore and I am the centre manager here at Drumfort Community Centre.
2: Done and dusted, how do you feel?
1: Oh, exhilarated, knackered, full of great memories, and absolutely loved everyone coming together today.
2: When you're organising something like this, there's so much anxiety, so much stress, no matter how many times you do it.
1: Yeah.
2: There's the nerves about how it's going to go. You paint the worst scenario. When you're planning for the worst, you're thinking about the rain and whatnot. Wasn't that bad, was it?
1: 100% not. I mean, we totally strive for perfection. And for us as a team, it's all about us coming to the table, bringing in ideas, learning from what worked last year and what didn't, and just like trying to kind of achieve more the following year. So the weather didn't do anything for me today. My clothes say differently, my hair and makeup say differently, but it didn't stop us. There was kids having fun, families having fun, great engagement, great networking, job done.
2: And it seems that each year we add a wee bit more to it. This year, some live music.
1: Live music, like I say, like, you know, the rain was pelting down at us, but I could hear from every corner of the square because it was great positioning this year. The tunes coming out from BFBS and Fraser McLean, like, yeah, very talented. So that was great to hear.
0: A great day, and more up on the BFBS Scotland Instagram page now.

0: and see you two. Take me to the clouds above. The clouds were coming to us yesterday. Lady Gaga on the way in just a moment.
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0: Lady Gaga, Abracadabra on BFBS, the 4C station. Does that all rhyme today?
1: No.
0: Oh, apparently not. News 24 on the way very soon. First, five

0: 5. Keep on moving. I try to. Otherwise, I just seize up on my ear. I know he has an old tune with a bit of a new feel to it. Nelly and Kelly did that originally. Dionne Wayne with the Old Dilemma.
1: Yo, it's like we break up the makeup, make up then break up. Car got rich now, saying that.

0: Department says an £8.4 billion investment in nuclear submarines will boost national security and economic growth at home. But the Defence Secretary has pulled back from confirming Britain will spend 3% of its GDP on the armed forces by 2030. West Streeting says borrowing costs could rise if funding's not in place. Defence Committee Chair and Labour MP Tan Desi says we need a plan now.
1: There needs to be a clear graduated increase. We don't want everything to be backloaded, because ultimately what that will mean is that a lot of the British taxpayer money will be eaten up by defence inflation.
0: The US military says it's completed a heavy wave of strikes against Iran in retaliation for Tuesday's attempted ballistic missile attacks on American forces. CENTCOM said it hit dozens of Islamic Revolutionary Guard Corps targets in response to Iran firing on US bases in Jordan and ships in the Strait of Hormuz. And forces News has had unique access to training for personnel from across the military, learning to survive in all kinds of environments. The Defence Extract Survive Training Organisation, or DSTO, trains all branches of the forces in survival techniques, as well as evading capture in hostile territory. Our reporter David Civils McCann has more.
2: Into the water, now!
3: Plunging into the water off the coast of Cornwall. RAF personnel are learning what to do if their aircraft ditches in the sea. This training could be the difference between life and death in an emergency. Sergeant Dan Buttle is the instructor.
4: Essentially, they move down the painter line. This simulates the back of the boat, simulates the back of their aircraft. So they're going to get themselves from an aircraft that's potentially sinking into the water. They're going to get themselves into a life raft. We'll then simulate that aircraft sinking. So they will cut away once they're all in their life raft, and they can initiate their own rescue.
3: It's part of the work done by the Defence Survive Evade Resist Extract Training Organisation, making sure personnel can stay alive in all kinds of conditions. Here, it's about getting to the life raft in time to wait for rescue. Sergeant David Watts from RAF Warrington knows it could be important one day.
5: Calm day, so it's quite easy to get in up the ladder. But I can imagine if it's different conditions, it'd be a lot harder. You'll dive in and then there's a roll call taken, so you get how many people that you're in there, make sure everyone's there, no one needs to get rescued, no casualties. And then we've got a dummy's guide on the side. It's a checklist of what you have to do, 1, 2, 3, 4, etc. And you just go through what you need to do to prep yourself for the future.
3: It's a situation none of these personnel want to go through for real, but it's vital they know what to do if the worst was to happen. David Civils McCann, BFDS Forces News, off the coast of Cornwall.
0: That's the latest. I'm Tracy Oliver Shaw.

Another with 54 Ultra, that's done for you. It's BFES, the 4C station. It's gone. Coming up, your chance to get into the prize draw to win a pair of tickets for this year's Royal Edinburgh Military Tattoo. Details on that soon, and all being well, we'll catch up with a team of canoeists. They're not canoeists by trade, it's just that they're doing it for fun and for a bit of charity and for a bit of escapism. Well, we'll let them explain to you if we can get hold of them in the Scottish Borders in the next 10 minutes or so. This song's still lurking with intent. Sam Fender, Olivia Dean, Rain Me In. Don't mention rain. Now let go.

0: Fender, Olivia Dean, Rein Me In. BFBS, the Forces Station, giving you a chance to win tickets for the Royal Edinburgh Military Tattoo. It's a pair of tickets. Now, entries are open through until the 21st of August, 9 a.m. We'll close them and make the draw shortly after. It's for the 6:15 performance on the 28th of July. Did I say entries are... The 28th of August. It's Friday the 28th of August, not July. We've missed it if it's July, August. So it's the final Friday, 6:15 performance. All you're going to do is tell us which of the three services is the lead service for 2026. Which is the lead service for 2026? Is it the Royal Navy? Is it the British Army? Or is it the Royal Air Force? Guesses to Scotland at bfbs.com. That's Scotland at bfbs.com. Got to the Friday 21st of August at 9 a.m. to get your guesses in. And the tickets, definitely for the 28th of August, 6:15 showing.
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Taylor Swift, and I knew it, I knew you. I knew it, I knew your Toy Story 5, that's from. Well, that seems fine. Good reviews so far. Now, I say good reviews. My daughter, who's 13, went to watch it with some of her friends. I said, what do you make of it? But apparently that was a good...

on standby. It's always right about this point. I mean, we've got 2 months till the end of September, but it's at this point I start to get twitchy for Green Day, just in case I forget 1 year. BFS, the 4C station in Scotland. Here's Haylock, Ella Henderson, Kenny Dope, and this is Deep Down.

And also more from Helensburgh as well. Hoping to catch up with the team of canoeists in the borders as well, a little bit later on too. Now though, Charlie Puth, how long? I don't know.

0: A wildfire the size of around 140 football pitches is burning close to a nuclear power plant in Suffolk. Aerial footage shows a blanket of smoke over very dry Dunwich Heath. A major incident's been declared and hundreds of residents have been evacuated from their homes. Crews don't think the wind will push flames towards the Sizewell nuclear plant. Prime Minister Andy Burnham is being kept updated.
1: We got the situation under close monitoring. I'm receiving regular updates. It is a very serious incident. I will make sure that Suffolk Fire and Rescue Service have all of the support, the mutual aid from other services that they need.
0: The Prime Minister's in Barrow-in-Furness, where he's confirmed a major £8.4 billion investment in the next stage of UK's Dreadnought nuclear deterrent submarine programme. The government says it will boost national security and economic growth at home, but the Defence Secretary has pulled back from confirming that Britain will spend 3% of its GDP on the armed forces by 2030. Defence Committee Chair and Labour MP Tan Desi says we need a plan now.
2: There needs to be a clear, graduated increase. We don't want everything to be backloaded, because ultimately what that will mean is that a lot of the British taxpayer money will be eaten up by defence inflation.
0: Four people have died attempting to reach the UK in small boats. Three of them were found unconscious on a boat which had launched from Dunkirk this morning. In a separate incident, a man died after a dinghy sank off the coast of Boulogne last night. The body of a Scottish woman who was found in a suitcase in Athens has been identified. Greek media's reporting 38-year-old Elizabeth Jane Ross met up with friends 3 days before her disappearance. Premier League clubs have unanimously voted to approve a proposal for a new long-term deal with the EFL. It's believed the landmark partnership could provide in the region of £1.5 billion in extra funding to lower league sides. The deal, which would start from this season, will now be formally offered to the EFL for discussion with its clubs. And Olivia Dean Ray and Sir Paul McCartney are among the artists shortlisted for this year's Mercury Prize. It's awarded to the best album by an artist from the UK or Ireland. Sir Paul, who is 84, said in a video he was honoured to be nominated for the first time for his nostalgia-laden album, The Boys of Dungeon Lane.
3: It's a great and exciting surprise to be part of such an incredible list. To have The Boys of Dungeon Lane recognised alongside so many brilliant artists and albums is a huge honour for me. So thank you, everyone, who continues to support and enjoy the album. I must say their reaction has been really special. So this news has just blown me away.
0: 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For now, though, that's the latest. I'm Tracy Olenshaw.

Foo Fighters, Best of You on BFBS, the Forces Station. Afternoon, BFBS, the Forces Station in Scotland, with Mark McKenzie from our studios in Vecon Barracks in Edinburgh, heading to the Scottish borders to hear how our intrepid canoeists are getting on from Who Dares Cares. Also, more on the Royal Edinburgh Military Tattoo and your chance to win those tickets for the tattoo. And more from Drumfork yesterday as well on the One Clyde Family Day. It's a busy one. Come on, get on with it. Sing the song.

0: K-pop Demon Hunters, that's Gold, and it's BFBS, the 4C station in Scotland. 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And if you want to send us a voice note telling us what you're up to, even better. For example, like this.
1: Hi, it's Callum McLeod, co-founder of Who Dares Cares. We're currently on an expedition canoeing the River Tweed from Peebles in Scotland to Berwick-upon-Tweed in England. The main focus of this is to raise funds for a permanent memorial to the men of 11 Commando, Scotland's Commandos, and that will be based in Gala Shields in the Scottish Borders, where the unit was formed. Veterans on the expedition, some who suffer mental health issues from service-related injuries, have put in a shift and a half. They're digging deep. This is a challenge and not an easy challenge. We hopefully will be in Berwick-upon-Tweed on Friday. If you're in Berwick, pop along and see us at the Red Lion, where we'll be having a wee reception for the troops as they come in. If you would like to donate, if you go onto Who Dares Cares Facebook page, you can see the link there. We aim to have the memorial by the 30th of November, the 10th anniversary of Who Dares Cares.
0: Callum, thank you. And more details on the Who Dares Cares Facebook page for that one. Good luck to them in the canoe. Hopefully catch up with them again tomorrow. Oh, how we could have done with those canoes at Helensburgh yesterday for the Faslane opening day.

0: James and Bond for the station on BFES, the Bursley station. I mentioned the family day. Because it was an open day. Definitely not an open day at Fastlane. No, it was a family day for those serving at Fastlane and their families, as the name would suggest, and indeed the wider community as well in Helensburgh. We'll hear from the star of the show yesterday for sure, Fraser McLean, and his new song on the way in around about 15 minutes from now. But we're giving you a chance to win a pair of tickets for the Royal Edinburgh Military Tattoo. We're also giving you a chance to hear a chat I had with the Chief Executive, Jason Barrett. Fascinating guy. We've heard about his military career earlier this week. He served with the US Marines and the Royal Marines. He's been with the tattoo since 2020, and we talked about the fact, well, he's American, but how the Scots, America rather, has fallen in love with the Scots. 2026, yes. We've seen America fall in love with Scotland, mainly through traffic cones, football, and Boston. The draw for you, though, was love.
1: No, I think the family brought me over here. Both my daughters are here. And certainly, so this has been a country at which has adopted me for the last 28 years in some form. But now it's my home. It's been wonderful to have this opportunity. I'm humbled by it every time I think about the role that I have, not only to the tattoo, but really the role the tattoo plays in Scotland.
0: Do you remember the first time you heard about the Royal Edinburgh Military Tattoo?
1: I do. I think it was actually related to US Marines. I think it was 8th and I, the Marines at 8th and I, which are our ceremonial drum and bugle corps, or the silent drill team, the President's Own. They're all of the oldest post in the corps in Washington, D.C., but I think they had performed here and I'd heard about it.
0: So when you hear about it and then you get to experience it, which I'm guessing came before any official role with the tattoo. Yeah. What was your first impression?
1: That it was just, it was big. I mean, it was just big on so many different levels and you know, emotional, but just because it was something you had never seen before or could even explain. I still use that today. You know, people, particularly as we look to grow, expand, diversify in North America by example and have conversations. I live and breathe the tattoo, you know, 7 days a week, 365, and have put on many shows. I still find it difficult at times to explain exactly what it is to those who have never seen it. But it is one of those things you have to see it to believe it. And so when I first saw it, it was huge. And then, you know, as I got into the role and in my prior role as chief operating officer, I'll never forget coming out of COVID. It was 2022 and we didn't know what we didn't know. You know, it was sort of a new executive team, sort of reset on multiple levels. And I was walking up Castle Hill and there was this classic Edinburgh har that just hung over everything. And I'm exhausted. We're all exhausted because, again, we're stressing ourselves because we just don't know kind of what levels of effort we needed to kind of make this a goer. And

0: I crested the hill and I walk under the east stands just as during rehearsal, the Mass Pipes and Drums come across the drawbridge. So I've got this classic sort of misty har hanging over the castle. I am fatigued to a point that I can't remember when the last time I was like in the military. And then the pipes hit you. And at that point I had to excuse myself. I mean, it was sort of that. And I'll never forget that that's when it hit the heart at that time.
1: And I don't think it matters where in the world you're from. Yeah. People can say, oh, I'm Scottish because I love the pipes and drums. But I think especially with that setting, and you must get this feedback directly, it doesn't matter where they're from. The pipes in particular hit you, don't they?
0: Yeah, they really do. I say to the team, you know, we measure everything. I'm a bit of a data geek when it comes to performance, but really the measure of effectiveness is to see the look on the faces of the people when they leave. 9,000 people a night, and many of them are in tears or euphoric in joy, and that's when you know we hit our mark. Our vision statement is to produce the world's greatest immersive event, and I think it's about emotional immersiveness. And I think when we can achieve that, which I'm confident we will this year, like we've done in all the previous years, I think that's when we hit our mark.
1: Jason Barrett, Chief Executive of the Royal Edinburgh Military Tattoo. Beyond.

0: Wonder Boy, last on BFES, the 4C station. Lost Frequencies on the way, and then we're going to rewind to yesterday at Helensburgh and a fantastic, very wet, but fantastic day at the family day. And we'll hear from Fraser McLean, who was excellent on the stage. Hear a wee bit of chat with him and hear his new song as well. BFES.
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0: Florence and the Machine and the Dog Days are over. Afternoon, BFBS, the 4C station in Scotland. So yesterday we were at Drumfort Community Centre for the One Clyde Families Day. It was a fantastic day despite the inclement doesn't really come very close to how wet it was. It was absolutely chucking it down at parts, but it didn't put anyone off. And we had some brilliant live music as well. Fraser McLean, he's going to go far. Yesterday he went all the way to Helensburgh, but he is going to go far. He does a lot of original music, but yesterday a whole hour of cover songs covering every genre you could imagine and a few you couldn't as well. And afterwards, Jim Gitley caught up with him.
1: Brilliant day. Shame about the weather, but everybody's still in their best mood and everybody came down and yeah, it was a good fun environment.
2: You're no stranger doing events for the military.
1: Yeah, I'm often in the barracks through in Edinburgh and Drakehorn playing for the... I've made a few friends, a friend of the boys in the barracks, and I was there not too long ago doing a couple of sets.
2: Because I think the first time you did Drakehorn Barracks, it was for Salamanca Day,
1: yep.
2: Just doing a wee acoustic set in the playing field. But you've also done stuff for Edinburgh Poppy Day in the past.
1: Yeah, yeah, they're both brilliant events right in front of a beautiful scene in Edinburgh, and everybody gets out and in the best mood, so always enjoy doing it.
2: Now, this is your first naval event.
1: It is, yeah, definitely, yeah. It's a bit different through in the West Coast today, and yeah, definitely love to come back.
2: And everyone's here. It's used to being wet because it's the Navy.
1: Exactly, it's part of the experience.
2: I was noticing earlier on your brilliant new song, Stay Awake. Am I right in thinking it's your most streamed song so far?
1: Yeah, so a few days ago it took over. It's now my most streamed song, so I've had amazing feedback about it, and I'm super happy with it. And there's going to be a little acoustic, I'm not announced it yet, but there's going to be an acoustic version coming out in the next few weeks, so that's the next in the pipeline.
2: So that's a bit of an exclusive.
1: Yeah, an exclusive. Yeah, yeah, yeah. A new acoustic version that'll be coming out very soon.
2: Well, let's hear Stay Awake, a former track on Jim's new music. Would you like to introduce him and pick it up for us?
1: Yeah, well, this is my brand new single, Stay Awake, and I hope you

great voice. And you know what? He's a good guy as well. Because there's a lot of people out there with good voices. I'm not one of them, who aren't necessarily, you know. But Fraser is, Fraser's a lovely guy. And we wish him all the very best. And a big thank you to him for his support yesterday at Drumforg Community Centre in Helensburgh for the open day there, the family day there as well. And you can get that song along with Fraser's other material wherever you get your music on streaming.

0: Barry Can't Swim, and it's BFPS, the 4C station. We've got Somber on the way, and Natasha Bedingfield, a song I've not heard for ages and ages. Has she written it yet? Still unwritten. Okay.
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Natasha Bedingfield and Unwritten on BFES, the 4C station. George here from 4 o'clock. Quick reminder, we're giving you a chance to win a pair of tickets for the Royal Edinburgh Military Tattoo. Gets underway, well, the preview night is a week tonight. Half price tickets available. You need to be quick because they go quickly. And then it officially opens next Friday evening. There's a bonus performance on Friday the 21st of August at 6.15. You could win a pair of tickets for that. All you have to do is tell us which is this year's lead service. Which is this year's lead service? Is it the British Army, the Royal Navy, or the Royal Air Force? The British Army, the Royal Navy, or the Royal Air Force? Which is the lead service this year for the Royal Edinburgh Military Tattoo? I won a prize for how many times I can say royal in that one sentence. Scotland@bfbs.com, scotland@bfbs.com to get your guesses in. You've got until 9am on Friday 21st of August to get your guesses in. One winner will receive a pair of tickets for the 6.15 performance on Friday 28th.

Somber, my body isn't ready on BFBS, the 4C station. And let's be honest, this body is never going to be ready. It doesn't matter how long you're hanging around for, it's not going to happen.

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0: 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How about you get sponsored to do it? If you go to bfes.com/summit, you can find out more information there. The BFES Big Salute has supported many charities around Scotland. Horseback UK. Yesterday, Drumford Community Centre, I was there. They've been supported by the Big Salute as well. And any charity can put in a request for a grant as well. Just go to bfes.com, Big Salute. But if the money doesn't come in, it can't go out. So we'd love you to get involved. We don't expect you to be competitive. Yes, we do. We want you to be competitive. Do the best you can. Raise as much money and set as big a challenge as you like for yourself, maybe your unit, your friends, your family. People you don't like, get them doing it even harder. Catch you tomorrow from 1. Leave you with Olivia Rodrigo. Have a good one.

0: Prime Minister has confirmed a multi-billion pound investment in the next generation of nuclear submarines. Andy Burnham was speaking at the shipyard in Barrow-in-Furness in Cumbria.
1: The Defence Secretary and I are here today to confirm, after the agreement that was reached around the Defence Investment Plan, £8.4 billion investment in the new dreadnought class of submarine for our continuous at-sea deterrent.
0: 100 firefighters with 18 engines are still working to contain a massive wildfire in Suffolk. It's covering a space the size of 140 football pitches at Dunwich Heath and isn't yet under control. Dozens of people have left homes, campsites and holiday parks. Liz Hatton is the manager of the Dunwich Cliffs Estate Caravan Park, and that was evacuated last night.
2: And actually, a lot of our tenants, they also helped, you know, the older people. So we managed to clear the park quite quickly. And it was, I've spoken to our wardens, I've spoke to them all through the night. It was terrifying, you know, it was thick smoke. It was, you know, very frightening. The park is literally surrounded by all the heathland. And it was a very, very frightening experience for them.
0: Drought warnings for Wales have been updated and extended to now cover the whole country. Data shows Wales has only 8% of its average rainfall this month, making it on track to be the driest July since records began nearly 200 years ago. More than half of England is also in drought. Figures from the Home Office show 752 migrants crossed the channel on 9 small boats yesterday, which is the highest daily total this year. The previous high was 710 last month. Crossings are down 42% so far this year, compared with the same period in 2025. UK holidaymakers are being warned of a sharp rise in cases of cyclosporiasis, an infectious disease that can cause diarrhoea. The UK Health Security Agency says 67 cases have been reported since April, many in people returning from Mexico. Interest rates have been kept on hold for the fifth time in a row. They remain at 3.75%, despite some concerns about the war in Iran hitting the economy. And Ray and Jade are among the 12 nominees for this year's Mercury Prize, as well as Olivia Dean. The 27-year-old has won Album of the Year at both the Brits and the Mobos for The Art of Loving. She says this nomination is the cherry on top.
3: I'm so honoured to be shortlisted for the Mercury Prize this year. I think the Mercury's is one of our great celebrations of artistry and creativity in this country, and I feel so honoured to be a part of it again, and with this album, which has just been about connection and love and spreading joy.
0: That's the latest. I'm Tracy Olenshaw.
4: Station.

0: Feel It Still from Portugal the Man on BFBS, the Forces Station. I'm George Ireland. Happy Thursday. I was thinking it was Friday, but it's not. It's Thursday, but that's fine. Because Thursday is a solid day of the week and we have Friday to look forward to. On the way, I've got music from Dua Lipa. I've got Libby Anker as well. Bella Kay next. And we go straight to Victoria Lawrence, who's with me in the studio, to find out what is on the download from Forces News today.
1: Thanks, George. Well, the Prime Minister has been out and about today. He's been in Barrow in Furness and he's been outlining details about an £8.4 billion investment to be spent on the next generation of UK nuclear submarines. I must add, this is not new money. It's already budgeted money. He has just confirmed that this £8.4 billion is going to be spent. Andy Burnham has been at the site, the BAE site, where subs are designed and built. So there's more on where the money's going and what it will be used for if you take a look at the download. MPs as well have been very critical of the Ministry of Defence over its Afghan data breach. You may remember about a year ago, it merged the personal details of thousands of Afghans who had worked with UK troops. Their details have been leaked in 2022.
0: Yes.
1: We didn't find out about it though until last year, because the blunder wasn't known, because there was a super injunction that the government put on it, and also a secret evacuation program happened. The Defence Committee set up an inquiry to scrutinise what happened after all this became public. We have the main conclusions today. There are images of a major Russian attack on Ukraine, with reports of deaths, and Polish jets were scrambled to protect their border, as well as footage of the US military carrying out strikes on Iranian military targets overnight, which America said was in response for attacks on its forces in the Middle East. And we were there to capture the 1st Battalion, the Welsh Guards, as they begin a new operational tour in Cyprus. They have been arriving at RAF Akrotiri for a 2-year posting, and the people that we spoke to there said they are excited to be there. They can't wait to get started, and because it's been so hot in the UK, they feel they're already slightly acclimatised to the warm weather there.
0: There's also the excitement of meeting our very own Hal Stewart, which is not to be overlooked. Man's a legend.
1: Of course.
0: Have you ever met Hal?
1: I've not.
0: Oh, you've got a treat in store one day. Thank you very much.
1: You're welcome.
0: So you can find all of that, apart from Hal Stewart, on the download today on forcesnews.com. If you are serving overseas, it'll be on BFBS Extra, or you can search on our socials. Thank you very much, Victoria. Bella Kay now. I love it, I love it, I love it.

0: people from Libyanka on BFBS, the Forces Station. Now, Shark Week continues, and as I have been doing, I have another three shark movies. And Mr. Joe Carden of Totally Connected, weekdays 10 a.m. UK time, is here.
1: I just sighed so loudly I heard it in my own headphones.
0: Everyone,
1: that was quite
0: that.
1: Impressive, actually.
0: I thought it was rude. Bruce, my Lego shark,
1: no,
0: also
1: I
0: thought it was rude.
1: I was doing a shark impression because they breathe. Actually, no, they don't. They're underwater. Scrap most of what I've said.
0: Have you ever come across a picture of a shark? Are you aware of...
1: No.
0: Okay. Anyway.
1: I know they're mostly water-based.
0: Mostly water-based. Yeah. Well, actually, yeah, mostly probably rings quite true when I tell you about today's three movies on my shark movie suggestion list. Now, we've had some abuses so far. My favourite, I think, has got to be... Actually, I don't know. Avalanche Sharks, that's got a great synopsis, as does House Sharks, Shark
1: Avalanche.
0: Exorcist. But
1: so
0: today, yes.
1: Are these sharks in unusual places?
0: Yes.
1: Oh,
0: yeah, there's so many shark movies. You might have heard of the cult franchise Sharknado, but you don't need to end there. Oh, no.
1: No, why would you?
0: May I present to you, sir, Sharks in the Hood.
1: Okay.
0: So, Streets of Compton in LA... are flooded during a monsoon, unleashing a horde of ravenous sharks on the local community. There's no lifeguards here and the sharks run the streets.
1: Oh.
0: That's the tagline. That's what we're looking at.
1: I like that.
0: That's the calibre. Or perhaps, if that's not to taste, Sharkula.
1: What's Sharkula about, George?
0: After the legendary Count Dracula is driven into the ocean, he passes his curse onto a great white shark. The undead pet, would we say pet, then torments
1: a
0: local seaside town. You shouldn't have a pet white shark. You should have a great white shark, even. Just for size alone. I've seen one up close. Those things are big. Or, perhaps number three today, Jaws of the Shark. Now, this one, incredible. A genetically enhanced man shark. Well, he would be, wouldn't he?
1: Wait, are you saying man shark as in like man cum shark, or man shark as in just a boy shark, a male shark?
0: It's a bit man, a bit shark.
1: Oh, like a mermaid?
0: Kind of.
1: Bottom half shark, top half just, you know,
0: yeah,
1: Kevin.
0: It's a big old pick and mix there. Goes on a murderous rampage with a chainsaw after breaking out of a lab, punishing teens in the forest.
1: Wow, why were the teens in the forest?
0: That's
1: don't
0: your
1: matter,
0: question.
1: Don't matter.
0: Wow,
1: don't matter.
0: Talk about victim blaming. Weren't you expecting
1: they shouldn't have been
0: man
1: in the forest,
0: shark?
1: Man.
0: Some of these, though, just absolutely incredible. Like my favourite one, I think, had to be Sharks of the Corn, because at no point did I know what was coming next in the synopsis. So I am just going to repeat this one for you.
1: Please do, because I've never heard of this and I have so many questions already.
0: Oh, you think you have questions now? The main shark of the corn is a shark-themed serial killer who turns out to be following a shark goddess cult that's awaiting an alien shark.
1: Right, to sharks, aliens just land things?
0: I mean, I can't answer...
1: Surely it's a different... Because sharks, you would think, apart from the ones who are killing teenagers who shouldn't have been in their field, I will die on this hill, sharks don't know about land, do they? So do they think that we're aliens? Are we aliens to sharks? Are we sharks to sharks and sharks think they're humans?
0: Do
1: you regret inviting me in?
0: So much. Thanks for coming, Joe. Happy Shark Week.
1: Happy Shark Week to you. Oh, God.

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0: Illusion. Illusion, Dua Lipa on BFBS, the Forces station. We have Miles Smith on the way, the new one from Madonna as well. And time to get some Forces support from Si Hunter. What you got?
1: George, how's it going?
0: You good?
1: Yeah, good.
0: It's Shark Week, of course I'm good. Silly question.
1: Which we were talking about just before we went on here. Yes, I look forward to hearing more about Shark Week. But in the sports world, we haven't any sharks to report on this week, I'm afraid.
0: Okay, thanks for coming anyway.
1: We have, however, some interesting stories. I mean, first things first, this week we had a farewell for John Nyson, our BFBS sports editor.
0: Legend!
1: Legend indeed. 40 years with BFBS, George. He'd been all over from Gibraltar and Cyprus and all sorts of places that he started his career with us in. Go ahead.
0: Also the highlight of presenting football with me.
1: I was going to come to that because, of course, we had the World Cup recently and part of your coverage involved a very special interaction with him, didn't it? For one of the games where I think we heard his passion, which was wonderful when it came to you two watching one of the matches. But yeah, retiring 40 years and he's overseen quite a bit of change in the last sort of few years with a lot of live sport, as we know, being covered by BFBS, which is very special. So a nice send-off for him yesterday and I'm not sure it sunk in. It probably won't sink in for him for quite a while. But what an amazing career he's had and all across the sporting spectrum in the military sphere. So wonderful for him and congratulations as well. Of course, Commonwealth Games going on as well. A disappointment for Niamh Brooks, Army boxer who suffered an early exit up in Glasgow. Basically, a disappointing loss to Canadian Amber Jane Wall in the quarterfinals. So we were kind of keeping our eyes peeled yesterday for how she would get on. She represents Wales, lost to Wall by a unanimous decision. It was closely fought, but just that unanimous decision putting paid to her hopes there in the end. And a bit of news on the American football front. Royal Navy American Football names Joss Tector as the new head coach. We're always interested, of course, to see how head coaches get on when they're named and they come into the side. Petty Officer Joss Tector for the upcoming season. He's been involved in Royal Navy American Football since it started at the end of 2020 as a coach, quarterback, player as well. So it's always good, I think, when we see those players or those coaches that have played and have that perspective as well. So, interesting times for them too.
0: And on that subject, the new season of Ted Lasso has been announced.
1: Yes,
0: so
1: big fan.
0: I also know things about sport.
1: Yeah. Yes, we need to do a segment on Ted Lasso, I think, at some point.
0: Yes, please. What's the sign they have above the door? Ah, my brain.
1: Your brain as well.
0: I was going to say it's
1: towards the end of the week. Yeah.
0: It says believe. Believe you can do this.
1: Why haven't you got that above your door?
0: Yeah, Joe! I share a studio with Joe. I blame him entirely.
1: He just takes it down every time, yes.
0: Ah, well. Right, thank you very much.
1: Thank you, George.
0: For joining me on this, of all weeks, Shark Week. So for anything else sports-related, just go to
1: ForcesNews.com, our website, and search BFPS Forces News on our socials as well.
0: Thank you.
1: Thank you.

This is how it feels. Spiral Carpets on BFBS, the Forces station. I want to talk about siblings. If you have some, you know the vibe. They can just do certain things that other people can't. They can take liberties. Like, I was away last weekend. I missed a family barbecue that my sister hosted. But she was saying that she could hear my brother. She's got a three-story house. She can hear my brother padding around upstairs because he's nosy, right? We call him the chief. And he will. You have to make sure if there's anything you don't want him to see, you put it away before he comes. Preferably lock it in your car or something. Somewhere that he would have to get a key from you to access. She said, I could hear him upstairs looking through all the rooms. And then what he'll do, because he has no shame, siblings, is he'll then say things about, like, why have you got that? Or what he actually said to her was, is the frame in the Menders? She was like, what? What frame? And he was like, well, the picture of me. Very good, Chief. And another thing about siblings that I wanted to bring to the table, because I was offended by this. I said to my sister, because we both got new cars recently, and I purchased as part of the deal what I thought was just a special kind of paint which would keep the car looking good for longer. Turns out actually it's a cleaning kit. So I'm like, okay, I'll clean it myself then. So that's what I'm doing. So I said to her, oh, are you busy next weekend? She's like, no. What do you want to do? And I was like, I'm going to clean my car. Do you want to do yours as well? She literally spat her tea on me, couldn't stop laughing, and said it was the most boring weekend invitation she had ever had. Rude. Still wants to do it, though. So that's what we're doing at the weekend.

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0: Teenage Dream from a pre-Kissing the Ground Katy Perry. I'm George Ireland. This is BFES, the Forces Station. Last week, one of Europe's most prestigious agricultural events took place in Bulth Wells. The Royal Welsh Show attracts over 250,000 visitors across the 4 days that it's on, and it's an opportunity for the military to showcase the range of opportunities available. Toby Pickard spoke to one member of the Royal Navy at the show.
1: Hi, my name's WO1 Rob Govier.
2: And could you just tell us a bit more about the importance of why the Royal Navy are here today?
1: So probably in Bulth Wells you couldn't get any further away from the sea. However, it's really important to get across to not just the public but the dignitaries and the politicians that attend this show. That maybe as an island nation, you know, we've become a little bit sea blind, and it's good to get across, you know, how the Royal Navy protects some of the critical infrastructure that we've got leaving our shores, and to get really important information across them, to just help them understand, you know, that, you know, 50% of all our food comes in via the sea. You know, 97% of all our data isn't up there in the cloud. The cloud's underneath the sea, and it's great to get that messaging across to the people that are visiting us and see them walking away, you know, a little bit better informed.
2: And we've heard there's about 250,000 visitors on site this week. Why is that important, especially given a lot of those are young people?
1: Well, it's just a breadth of engagement, you know, from the young to the old. Like I said, you know, you've got people from all walks of life that come to visit the show. So it really does give us a broad outreach to deliver that message into so many different people.
2: And can you tell us a bit more about what's on display here today?
1: So we've got a number of things on display. So we're doing some STEM education, so the Cartesian diver, you know, what makes a ship float, what makes something sink. So that's pretty good. The educators love that and the children love that. And then on display, you know, we've got things like the boat behind me, and how the First Sea Lord is striving to take the Navy to the next level by fully embracing technology and autonomy.
2: And so with that, looking forward to the future, what do the next 5, 10, 15 years look like for the Royal Navy?
1: Well, the First Sea Lord's got a vision, you know, that he shared with us all, and we're very much striving at the moment for a fleet which is supported by autonomous vehicles. You know, let's embrace technology and let's always keep one step ahead of our adversaries.
2: And so what's been the most exciting thing that visitors have been getting involved with when they've come to visit your stand this week?
1: So the STEM stuff is always a big hit, generally because it contains water and it's been incredibly hot while we've been here. To see things like our compressed air rocket launcher, you know, where 2 A4 pieces of paper and some sellotape, and the children are able to see you know, something that they've built themselves go higher than a tree. We can have a conversation about aerodynamics, engineering, design. So hopefully we're inspiring, you know, maybe not the next generation of sailors, but the next generation of people that want to get involved in the maritime sector and in defence.
2: And so obviously this is the agricultural show. Why is it important that you build those relationships with the farming community?
1: Well, it's really important to understand that, you know, 50% of all the food that we consume in this country comes in via the sea and it's imported. That doesn't make us very resilient as an island nation. So to, you know, if we can get that point across to maybe some of the political figures that visit us, and we can address that and make it a little bit easier for the farming community, then hopefully if things do go horribly wrong and the Suez Canal is closed and ships have to take an extra 3 week, you know, tour on the Horn to get to us, which means that food prices go up, you know, the shelf life of food is decreased. Making them understand that hopefully means that our farming community are producing a lot more and we become more resilient as an island nation.
0: That was WO1 Rob Govier MBE speaking to our Toby Pickard for BFBS, the Forces Station. Music on the way from Black Eyed Peas after Tom Walker's Head Underwater.

0: Head Underwater, Tom Walker on BFBS, the Forces Station. It is Thursday, which means Sit Rep is back at 6:30 PM UK time. And this week, here's what's on the programme. There's to be a change to British force structure in Estonia from next year. The headline is the current deployment of the Challenger 2 tanks will come to an end, with soldiers given new kit, including drones. The programme is looking at the implications. And Justin Crump is a former tank commander who says the move sends a message to Moscow.
1: The overall measure is, does this make us look stronger or weaker? And I don't think the Russians would look at this and say, oh, they're weaker because they pulled the tanks back. I think the Russians should look at this and go, British Army's learning. We kind of hope that they would carry on thinking that Ukraine was an aberration and carry on defending the same old way, and we come at them a different way. Okay, they're adapting. That increases the risk to us. That increases our risk perception. Okay, we'll take that seriously. And I think that's the message Rodi wants to send, and I'm pretty sure that's what will be sent.
0: Again, Sit Rep is on at 6:30 PM UK time today. 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We will get the latest news after Shut Up from Black Eyed Peas.

MPs on BFBS, the Forces Station. Just about time for the latest news. After that, got a brand new double decker, and I'll say this about it. If it was a picture, it would be a Jackson Pollock. It is not pretty.

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0: And wildfires covering an area of the size of 140 football pitches are being tackled in Suffolk.
2: He sort of said, could you imagine if this went up? It's just like a tinderbox. And obviously the worst fears were confirmed. So it was really scary.
3: Forces News with Tracy Ollerenshaw.
0: Let's start with some big breaking news. All 55 countries in UEFA have voted to boycott the World Cup if FIFA goes ahead with selling off part of the tournament to private investors. An emergency UEFA meeting was held earlier. The proposal to sell stakes in its competitions had been put forward by FIFA head Gianni Infantino, as the BBC's Joe Linsky explains.
4: Infantino released an interview just last night, actually, to FIFA's in-house media team, saying that these plans would supercharge the World Cup, that they were proposals, that they were being put forward to member nations. But of course, there is this sort of prize on offer to all of these nations that vote with the plans. They've been offered this hefty fee for offering their support. But European football, and these are the bigger nations of the world, these are the influential countries of the World Cup. Remember, three of the semi-finalists in the last World Cup, France, Spain and England, are obviously all from Europe. Without Europe, arguably, you cannot really have a World Cup. And at the next Men's World Cup, Spain and Portugal are due to be the host nations, of course. But here we have all 55 nations from UEFA in Europe saying that they can totally condemn these plans put forward by FIFA, and they are willing to boycott the World Cup. It is quite an extraordinary development here.
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0: The Prime Minister has confirmed a multi-billion pound investment in the next generation of nuclear armed submarines. Andy Burnham was speaking at the BAE system site in Barrow-in-Furness in Cumbria.
1: The Defence Secretary and I are here today to confirm, after the agreement that was reached around the Defence Investment Plan, £8.4 billion investment in the new dreadnought class of submarine for our continuous at-sea deterrence.
0: Speaking to employees with one of the Royal Navy's Astute-class submarines in the dock behind him, Mr Burnham said what they do is key to the safety of the nation.
1: In the world that we live in right now, what you do is critical to the UK's security. You have our full support, as does the continuous at-sea deterrent, which will be built by the people around me going forward over the years to come, keeping the United Kingdom safe.
0: He was joined on the visit by Defence Secretary Wes Streeting. Earlier today, he said he was committed to the UK's overall goal and spending pledges made to NATO, but didn't want to preempt future spending details.
5: Let's say, for argument's sake, I just said, yes, we will, by 2030, meet 3%. The inevitable next question is, how will you fund it? And the trap that I've seen so many previous, particularly Conservative governments, fall into is setting out what they would spend or the taxes they would cut without at the same time saying how they would pay for it.
3: This is Forces News.
0: Let's get some other stories. A mum and her boyfriend have been jailed for a combined 50 years for murdering her two-year-old daughter. Isabel Welsh died on Teesside last September, with Harrison Simpson also convicted of sexual assault. Figures from the Home Office show 752 migrants crossed the Channel on 9 small boats yesterday. That's the highest daily total this year. The previous high was 710 people last month. Crossings are down by 42% so far this year, though, compared with last year. There's a warning of a big rise in cases of cyclosporiasis, an infectious disease that can cause diarrhoea. The UK Health Security Agency says 67 cases have been reported since April, many in people returning from Mexico. And interest rates have been kept on hold for the fifth time in a row. They remain at 3.75%, despite some concerns about how the war in Iran has hit the economy. Bank of England Governor Andrew Bailey explains the conflict's economic impact.
6: The situation in the Middle East remains volatile, and as a result, so do global energy prices. Oil prices in the 5 months since the conflict began have on average been almost 50% higher than in the months before it, and higher global energy prices will push up on inflation over the coming months.
3: This is Forces News.
0: Firefighters battling a massive wildfire on the Suffolk coast, affecting an area of the size of 140 football pitches, say it's not yet under control. A major incident has been declared as homes and 200 caravans were evacuated on the heathland. The fire authorities say there is currently no risk to the Sizewell B nuclear power station. That's around 4 miles away from Dunwich Heath. Archie Wilkinson was staying in his parents' caravan when the fire started last night.
7: I'm on the phone to my girlfriend by the Wi-Fi box and I see like a glow through the trees. I'm like, that can't be right. We got told to prepare to evacuate. There was loads of smoke on the road and a fireman came down and just said evacuate. So I had to run back, knock on everyone's doors, had to get this woman and her two babies out of bed, get them in the car.
0: More than 100 firefighters and 18 fire engines are working to put out the fire. The head of the Suffolk Fire Service, John Lacey, says they'll investigate the cause but urges people to be careful in the hot, dry weather.
8: There's no doubt about it, when the temperatures increase to around the 28 plus degrees, particularly once you get to 30 degrees, that then starts to become more of a challenge for firefighters because you'll expect more incidents. If you then, as we've had a significantly prolonged dry spot, and then if you add on to that the winds that we've had more significantly in the last few days, those three things can make quite a bit of difference to the fire spread.
0: While the Prime Minister was in Barrow, he was asked about the wildfire in Suffolk.
1: We got the situation under close monitoring. I'm receiving regular updates. It is a very serious incident. I will make sure that Suffolk Fire and Rescue Service have all of the support, the mutual aid from other services that they need.
0: Meanwhile, thousands of people have been evacuated on the Greek island of Crete as wildfires fanned by strong winds threaten tourist resorts and villages. Two firefighters have died on the island and a third on the Greek mainland.
3: This is Forces News.
0: A new report says Afghans who worked with British forces were left facing years of danger after an MOD data breach in 2022. The Defence Select Committee found the leaking of the personal information of thousands of Afghan applicants for real settlement in the UK was a foreseeable systemic failure. Tom Sables has more.
9: In response to this database breach leaking personal details of those hoping to flee Taliban rule, hundreds of millions of pounds was then spent to resettle many of those in danger. Much of the fallout only publicly revealed last year once a super injunction had been lifted. Chair of the Defence Committee, Tan Desi, said public trust has been damaged.
10: For nearly 2 years, there was complete lack of public scrutiny, no knowledge within Parliament, or there was no reporting within media. A scheme involving hundreds of millions of public taxpayer money was also shielded from any accountability. More importantly, this is about the human cost.
9: The events were described as a foreseeable systemic failure.
10: Ministry of Defence personnel are not accustomed to actually dealing with such administrative, the complex casework procedures and processes that the Home Office deals with on a day-to-day basis.
9: The committee chair says the no-comment approach just won't wash, following a lack of detail on the reported involvement of UK special forces in the breach. And he wants to see a clear policy to help Afghans who can't self-move to a third country for checks, now that in-country evacuations have ended. The MOD says it's learning lessons from this incident and added that it should never have happened.
3: Forces News. Sports.
0: Al Ahly head coach Matthias Yeisler is the favourite to replace Eddie Howe as Newcastle boss. He left the Premier League club after almost 5 years in charge. Newcastle supporters outside Gent James's Park are getting used to the news.
11: Really disappointed that he's gone, to be fair.
12: He's done the best he could for us. He's gone far enough, hasn't he?
13: I feel sad that he's gone. And I think he's done great for the team.
0: England's Test cricket team has new leadership, with Stephen Fleming appointed as head coach. The New Zealander succeeds fellow countryman Brendan McCullum, while Joe Root returns in his second spell as captain. Fleming's former international teammate Simon Dool says it's a great appointment.
14: He's the best captain I've played under by a long, long stretch. A real methodical thinker about the game, but also quite innovative. And you see that with the success he's had in T20 cricket across a number of different franchises around the world.
0: And Team England England weightlifter Emily Campbell has successfully defended her Commonwealth gold.
3: Forces News headlines.
0: All 55 countries in UEFA have agreed to boycott the World Cup if FIFA goes ahead with selling off part of the tournament to private investors. And the Prime Minister has confirmed a multi-billion pound investment in the next generation of nuclear-armed submarines at BAE Systems in Barrow today. That's the latest. I'm Tracy Olwenshaw.

Ed Sheeran, sing on BFBS, the Forces Station. Do you know what I would like to do? I would like to sit Mr. Ed Sheeran down, or anyone with a back catalogue that size, your Taylor Swift, who, not Madonna, because terrifying, but I'd love to quiz them on their own music. I wonder how much of it, when you've pumped out that amount of songs, how many can you remember? Is there any way they could sit down and write you a list of every single song? Even just say, just the ones that have been in the charts. Not your throwaway ones, not the ones that never got anywhere, because you didn't do anything with them, the forgotten number, whatever it is. Just the ones in the charts. Could they name them all? And then could you give me all the lyrics? Something I often think about. It's just a little insight into my brain there. So I'd be grateful you're not in here. On the way, I've got a brand new double-decker. It's a thing of wonder. It really is. At least it's not that audio breakdown one. That was terrible. But that's coming up. Got music from Busted as well. I've got the fourth one of the four fresh new music tracks of the week. This one from Sam Smith. I'll play that in half an hour because today is decision day. And right now it's Gracie Abrams' Look at My Life.

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0: This thing we call the Double Decker is where I take two bits of songs and I mash them in together and you have to guess what they are. I do it with zero skill. Zero. I make sure of that every single time. If it's pleasant to listen to, it's not a Double Decker. Here is the brand new one. It's not the worst. Is it nice? No, it's not. That's not what the Double Decker is about. It's something to be endured. Have another listen. Any ideas what is in there? Title and artist for each, please. Let me know. You can throw suggestions at the wall. Give me a list, however you want to do it. You can either email me, messages at bfbs.com, or, because it's always nice to hear you, you can send me a voice note via the BFBS app.

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Kelly Clarkson, Because of You on BFBS, the Forces Station. MK on the way, Harry Styles as well. And the double decker, brand new today, sounds like this. Annie and Mark in Germany, I do not know how you do this, but you do, and I remain impressed. They said, hey George, number one, Kate Nash with Mouthwash, tick, tick, tick. Number two, Casey Melua with Millions of Bicycles. Yes, tick, tick, tick. If you want the precise number of bicycles, it was 9 million, but we're not going to get bogged down in detail, not on the double decker, not up in here. Well done, guys. You've seen another one away. We all know what's going to happen. Make another one and they'll be back tomorrow. But if you are free, you have earned yourself 24 hours of double decker freedom. Enjoy. Mouthwash from Kate Nash to celebrate said 24 hours of freedom.

American Girls from Harry Styles, who is fit and well again and about to embark on a 30-night, well, not residency, I suppose, but 30 nights at Madison Square Garden in New York. So I imagine he's making a few dollars, doing very well for himself. And in fact, he's having a couple of breaks because I'm going to be there at the same time as him. And I'm going to Madison Square Garden on one of the nights that he's taking a break to see a different band. I would like to see him as well, especially because his support is Jamie XX. They are going to be incredible gigs, those. I'm very excited to go to Madison Square Garden, with or without Harry Styles, because I've never been. Also, Taylor Swift just got married there. That's nice. In other news, that's all I have to say about Harry Styles for today, because I've not seen any more of his advice for the females recently, but I'm loving what he was doing up until now. And you know there's going to be a load in New York. You know there is. Big daters out there, I hear. On the way, I have fresh new music from Sam Smith. I've also got Silver Bumper and OMC, and this is Zone from MK and Poppy Bascom.

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1: 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OMC on BFBS, the Forces station. 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It is well worth doing. This is on tonight. Silver Bumper.

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0: I have one more track to play you, and then I'll run you through the options. It's time to make your decision what you think should be track of the week. So I'll get on with it to the fourth track, Sam Smith, featuring the Two City Chorus. This is Oh Mother.
4: You

There we go. Oh Mother, Sam Smith featuring the Two City Chorus. For your votes, they are up against Flo with Remedied, Cat's Eye with the Animal, and Chase and Status featuring Jay Huss and Ira's Disgruntled. 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And the track of the week will be announced by Joe Carden tomorrow after 10 a.m. UK time in Totally Connected. Chapel Row now with Pink Pony Club. Hi.

I do love this. Pink Pony Club from Chapel Roan on BFBS, the Forces Station. Sip Rep is on the way in just about half an hour's time. Right now, time for the latest news. And after that, I've got Flo Rida and Taylor Swift.

0: England and Scotland are among European nations who will boycott the World Cup if FIFA goes ahead with plans to sell shares to private sponsors. More than 50 member associations say they stand together against turning one of sporting's great competitions into an investment product. Sports finance expert Kieran Maguire says UEFA will feel it has leverage over world football's governing body.
1: You could argue that FIFA needs UEFA more than UEFA needs FIFA. And on the back of that, the sense of disappointment and the sense of lack of trust that exists now between the two entities has reached such a level that they don't feel that they can work with them anymore.
0: A nuclear power station is closely monitoring a nearby wildfire that spread to the size of around 140 football pitches in Suffolk. Hundreds of residents have been evacuated from their homes, but we are told the risk to the Sizewell site is low. More than 90 firefighters are trying to control the flames. Sky's science and technology editor Tom Clark's in a helicopter over Dunwich Heath.
2: What we're flying over is pretty apocalyptic. This is an enormous fire stretching right down to the beach. 100 hectares it's covering, spreading right down to the sea. The wind's changing erratically, apparently, making it all that more difficult to contain and control.
0: Drought warnings for Wales have been updated and extended to now cover the whole country. Data shows Wales has had only 8% of its average rainfall this month, making it on track to be the driest July since records began nearly 200 years ago. A mother will spend at least 22 years in prison for murdering her two-year-old daughter, while her boyfriend's been sentenced to a minimum of 28 years. Isabel Rose Welsh collapsed after suffering a head injury at her home in Teesside last September. 26-year-old Alexander Walker was also convicted of child cruelty. She was cleared of sexual assault, a charge Harrison Simpson, who's 22, was found guilty of. The Bank of England has held interest rates at 3.75%. It's what economists were expecting as volatile energy prices were balanced out by slower than expected inflation. But three of the nine-member Monetary Policy Committee voted to increase the cost of borrowing over uncertainty caused by the Iran war. The co-founder of Palestine Action has been allowed to challenge the government's decision to ban the group as a terrorist organisation at the Supreme Court. The High Court decided in February the ban should be quashed, but the Court of Appeal later overturned that, claiming the prescription was lawful. And Sir Paul McCartney has been nominated for the Mercury Music Prize for the first time. The award honours the best album by an artist from the UK or Ireland. Sir Paul's The Boys of Dungeon Lane will be up against albums including Everybody Scream by Florence and the Machine and Olivia Dean The Art of Loving. The winner will be announced at a ceremony in Newcastle upon Tyne in October. That's the latest. I'm Victoria Lawrence.
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0: Good feeling from Flo Rida on BFBS, the Forces Station. I'm George Ryan. Hope you are doing well. Not long to go until this week's Sit Rep. It's back at 6:30 p.m. UK time, talking about a change to British force structure in Estonia. This is happening from next year, and the headline is the current deployment of the Challenger 2 tanks will come to an end with soldiers given new kit, including drones. Forces News reporter James Wharton got wind of the change at the beginning of the year, but has only recently been able to report it, and there is still some doubt of exactly how the force will look, or indeed what the reaction will be in Estonia.
1: I think it's interesting when we talk about, you know, we've got to look at the optics from a Russian perspective. You know, how does this look to the enemy? I also think it's interesting, you have to look at this from how does it also look to our Estonian colleagues? And, you know, if you turn around to the Estonians and say, we're going to have to withdraw our main weapon in Estonia because we need to do some important work on them in a factory in Telford, I don't believe that the conversation was just like, yeah, that's fine, guys, we trust you. I think there's been a protracted negotiation between the UK and Estonians on, you know, how are we doing this? And more importantly, how does it look?
0: That's Sit Rep, which is back in just over 20 minutes' time. 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I've got a takeover track from our sister station Rewind coming up. Also Calvin Harris with Rag and Bone Man. After Taylor Swift going back to her country roots. I knew it, I knew you.

0: 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Calvin Harris with Rag and Bone Man.
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0: 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And they are all just music, not one single interruption on any of them. And on a Thursday, we get a taster of how Rewind sounds. And today when I saw this, I was like, oh, that's from something. And I was thinking, is that Coyote Ugly? No, no. This that I'm going to play you is from 1992... the theme tune from Ally McBeal. Now, if you remember Ally McBeal, you probably remember how weird it was. If you've never heard of it, it was an American sort of drama series about lawyers, but weird. If you've seen Salt...

0: 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Today's takeover track from our sister station, Rewind, where the nostalgic 80s and 90s tunes live. And you can find that alongside our others, like Beats and Best of British, via the BFBS app. And if you recognise that song, perhaps from somewhere else, it was also the theme tune for Ally McBeal, the American legal comedy drama TV series from the 90s. It was weird. I like weird, but that, some bits of it too weird. Hairbrush bit, too weird. Too weird! On the way, Armin van Helden. Also got High Hopes 2000 from Role Model, and Sit Rep is back in just under 10 minutes.
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Armin van Helden. You don't know me on BFBS, the Forces Station. Sit Rep is on the way in just a couple of minutes' time. And today, they're talking about the change that's coming to British force structure in Estonia from next year and what that may mean. If you can't listen live, you can listen back either via the BFBS app or wherever you get your podcasts. I'm George Ryland. I'll be back tomorrow from 4 p.m. UK time. This, I love it. It's Role Model High Hopes 3000.

0: British troops and tanks have now been based in Estonia for more than 9 years to deter Russia. A couple of weeks ago, though, outgoing Defence Secretary Dan Jarvis announced a shake-up, including hundreds more soldiers.
1: The way of war is changing, and that's why the UK's armoured battle group will transition to a mobile anti-armour force.
0: But what he didn't spell out there is that means British tanks and heavy armour will leave Estonia.
2: And that, sources have confirmed to us, is because the Challenger 2s are coming back to the UK to be upgraded to Challenger 3s.
0: We'll hear more from BFBS reporter James Wharton, who first uncovered the story, to explain what it's going to mean for British troops in Estonia and to assess whether drones and more boots on the ground can be a suitable replacement for a squadron of heavy armour along the fine line between NATO and Russia.
3: Defence Explained. This is SITREP with Sian Greshchek Melbourne.
0: Mike is out this week, but we welcome back Matthew Saville, Director of Military Sciences at RUSI, as this week's SITREP Explainer in Chief. Hello, Matthew.
4: Good morning.
0: I think most people might be surprised to realise that British forces have had a persistent presence in Estonia in their hundreds with tanks for more than 9 years now. It might not have the profile of Afghanistan or Iraq, but that does illustrate how much Estonia, as our contribution to NATO's eastern flank, really does matter for the UK, doesn't it, Matthew?
4: Yes, and to give a very, very brief potted history, the UK has had engagement with Estonia for some time, but this most recent presence is effectively a product of NATO wanting to beef up its presence in Eastern Europe after the initial Russian invasion of Ukraine in 2014, so the annexation of Crimea and parts of the east of the country. And so the UK has had a force there that has varied in size almost pretty consistently since 2017, when it established Operation Kibrit. And that is now evolving again, and that is the source of some of the most recent reporting.
0: Now, before we get to the why of this shake-up to UK force presence in Estonia, we need to explain the detail of the changes. To help us with that, let's bring in Justin Crump, a former tank commander with operational experience in Afghanistan, Bosnia, Iraq and Kosovo. Justin is now CEO of the intelligence and risk consultancy Sibylline.
5: Good morning.
0: And as promised, BFBS Forces News reporter James Wharton. Hello.
2: Hi, Sian. Hi.
0: Hi. James, just give us an overview of the changes and when they're going to come into effect.
2: Sure. So the current force structure in Estonia is based around an armoured battle group. And central to that is about a squadron's worth of Challenger 2 tanks. And they've got other assets and other types of vehicles and other types of personnel within that battle group, including warriors and companies of British infantry personnel. There's also a company, a constant company of French infantry personnel within that battle group too. And that's how it's been for the last, best part of a decade. From 2027, the battle group will evolve into what the army are calling a mobile anti-armor force, which will also see a 50% increase in troop numbers in and out of Estonia as part of the rotations of tours. And they're going to be armed with high-tech kit, including drones, according to the MOD. But what they won't be equipped with, and this is the most important point, is Challenger 2 tanks.
0: Okay, Justin, it might be tempting to simplify this as replacing tanks with drones. It's much more layered than that. How much detail do we have about the new kit that British troops will be relying on in Estonia next year?
5: I mean, we don't have full detail, and I think, frankly, they'll be taking things at the pace of change that we've got going on at the moment that we've not even thought of yet. Let's be honest, we're at a very evolutionary moment in warfare, which always evolves. We're definitely experiencing the conjunction of probably a couple of decades worth of thinking about drones and the way things might look, combined with lessons from Ukraine, combined now with the lessons from Iran. And all of that's now bringing a focus in a short period of time. Change happens slowly, then quickly. And I think that's what we're seeing here. So, basic drones, things like that. In that sort of concept, I think they'll be taking things that the British Army hasn't seen yet by the time they actually deploy with this. But you can imagine the sort of things. It is much more focused on drones, on networks, and it'll look much more like the sort of assets the Ukrainians are bringing to bear in Ukraine than it does maybe a traditional armed battle group. But they'll have features of both. But as you say, the one thing it won't have is tanks, and there are plenty of good reasons for that, and there are some arguably bad reasons for that as well.
0: In terms of troops on the ground, you know, how long do you think it will take them to adapt to, you know, as you say, this evolution, this fast-paced, you know, chaotic, confusing, changing world? We've been used to everything being quite straightforward, and, you know, we've been doing it this way for a very long time, and all of a sudden they're throwing out the rule book, aren't they?
5: I mean, this is the strength of the British Army is its tradition, and the weakness of the British Army is its sticklingness for traditions. What I will say is, around the Army in particular, the junior ranks, the rank and file, the NCO, the troop leaders and the others are hugely for these changes. They're all over technology. And so the younger people will adapt faster. Smaller units adapt faster. Trying to get the entire army or a division to adapt obviously is much harder. So I have very few doubts that the battle group that will go will be innovative, thoughtful, and have learned the lessons from Ukraine.
0: What would you say that to, Matthew? This is a significant change in thinking, strategy, even doctrine, isn't it?
4: To a degree. I think the function of the force is, relatively speaking, the same. And that is, these the UK force there, which has traditionally been around a formation called a battle group, 800 to 900 people, it's occasionally expanded, was there originally as part of an initiative called the Enhanced Forward Presence, which was a number of countries put small forces across Eastern Europe as a visible commitment to security. So NATO Article 5, everyone talks about that, but this was a number of countries saying, if our partners in NATO are attacked, we will have forces directly on the ground. We will have skin in the game. And they're now part of what's called the Forward Presence. I think it's Forward Land Forces. But the principle is the same. What is changing in the UK's case is that what our force looks like is being modified. The UK and the British Army in particular have been using the presence in Estonia as a testbed for upgrading our forces and for scenarios about the potential confrontation with Russia. They've had something called Project Asgard, which has been a combination of artificial intelligence, better communications, different weapons, drones and sensors. And so it's logical that the force in Estonia is the recipient of that being rolled out more broadly. Also, bluntly, this is a product of the fact that to upgrade the Challenger 2 fleet to Challenger 3, the ones that are out there at the moment will have to be pulled back to the UK and put into that upgrade process. And so at some point, the tanks have got to come home anyway.
0: Absolutely. And that was something that I was going to ask James as well. You know, very simple, practical reason for this. But James, Justin just mentioned, you know, the guys on the ground. You know, I'd be really interested to hear your take on what he said on that.
2: I think Justin makes a really interesting point. I speak to personnel every day. I maintain friendships with personnel from my own time in the army. And the truth of the matter is, soldiers are a bit fed up to the back teeth of rotating through Estonia. And although it is a force of about 1,000, you know, those tours come round frequently, particularly if you're in one of these main battle tank regiments. So in this change, I do think a benefit to it is there will be a little bit more of a variety on hand for the personnel who are spending 6 months in Estonia every 2.5 years. That is undoubtedly a good thing.
0: James, just explain more about what you've uncovered about this conversion to Challenger 3.
2: Justin and Matthew's points are absolutely I agree with. I don't doubt the lethality stakes of the new force structure when it's in place. And, you know, I think it's another sign of the army getting with the times. And I don't think that's something you can say the army has been overly good at across the decades of sort of getting with it and being ready for something that is now. That said, my sources, and you mentioned earlier, I've been aware of this since around January this year, that this thing was probably happening next year. And the information from the start was, yes, the army is getting with it and, you know, we are becoming better every day with drones. And I can talk to you about one of the units involved in the actual change that's coming in that respect. But fundamentally, as Matthew says, these Challenger 2 tanks have to enter the conversion program to Challenger 3. That work cannot be done in Estonia. And that has essentially forced the hand. You know, this just needs to happen. And we have since had confirmation from the MOD that the vehicles will enter the conversion program as soon as they get back to the UK.
0: If we look at government inventory, that says we have 288 Challenger 2 tanks. The plan has always been to only upgrade 148 of those to become Challenger 3. Simple maths would suggest we could still have 12 or 24 Challenger 2s in Estonia while upgrades are happening.
5: I mean, maths might suggest that. I think there's a difference between what one has on paper, and there's a point at which we used to have to count tanks that were disabled as gate guards and declare them in our numbers because, you know, the Russians would argue they could be reactivated and they should be included in our tank strength that we have to disclose. So, I mean, the numbers are always a pinch of salt. You're always going to have breakdowns, attrition. And what you have to bear in mind in Challenger 2, I mean, it's a fantastic tank. It missed its midlife scheduled upgrades because we were busy in other operational theatres. So, you know, it's really not been touched other than radio systems and a few bits and bobs since it was made in the 90s. Late 90s, you know, it was firmly due an overhaul anyway. So a lot of the hulls had been worked quite hard. And behind all of that, you know, we've given some to Ukraine. There's a diminished spares chain. No one's making spares for Challenger 2 new off the shelf anymore. And diminished ammunition chains. We're going to a different gun. So it's not just about the number of hulls. It's about can you support them? And particularly, can you support them credibly in an operational environment where they might have to fight for a couple of weeks? With sufficient ammunition, sufficient logistics, sufficient spares for a vehicle that's going out of service in the near future, it would just be a very bad decision. And also, actually, the terrain of Estonia, Halma definitely has a role, but actually it's a defensive battle in fairly thick but flat terrain. Ukraine's shown us that actually you can make that ground terribly, terribly difficult for the Russians. And the final point from CGS is he says, and he believes that the Russians will come in about 28 if we don't show that we've learned lessons with Ukraine. That's his message to the army. And this is part of showing we've learned the lessons of Ukraine. We don't need to have loads of tanks sitting in a barracks waiting for you to come at us. We need to have an infantryman behind every rock with a drone anti-tank weapon. That's what we need to have. And that's what this force structure is telling the Russians. So, again, I feel it's a shame not to have the armor. It still has a role, but you don't need quite as much of it. And it's a rapier, not a bludgeon. But you prepare the enemy with these cheaper means, and then armour will come in and do the mission. So there is a future for it in the British Army. The time is just not when you're trying to upgrade it. And it's not strictly necessary because our allies in the Baltic region do still have armour, so they would provide the armoured counterpunch.
0: And Matthew, to that point, you know, we should note this is a multinational force. France, Denmark, Belgium, they're all regular contributors to the UK-led battle group in Estonia. Do you know if any of those countries contribute tanks at the moment? Presumably, they could have been called upon to do so.
4: Yes, I mean, I don't know, but they will cycle some of them through. I think the interesting thing about the UK force out there is that it is designed to fight under the command of the Estonian Brigade. It is essentially part of that. And if we augment that force in time of war, then you might have a British brigade fighting as part of an Estonian division. So the UK forces are out there are not running around in isolation of a whole range of other supporting or indeed commanding forces. It's part of an overall package. And they are operating to, in theory, a NATO defensive plan. So this is, you would expect this to be coherent with what others are doing.
0: Okay, well, let's just turn to the practical impacts of all of this. James, the different hardware focus requires soldiers with a different skill base. Does that mean the demand for Estonia rotations will now fall on a different part of the army?
2: Well, I think the current model has seen different parts of the army rotate through it in various parts of the battle group structure. But essentially, it's going to be much more light. Light is an old infantry word. And it's going to be much more infantry. And I think the increase of numbers of 400 per tour, and I appreciate every year or two we have a troop surge to take part in a big exercise with the Estonians. So it's not necessarily going to be always 1,200. It might be more. They will, you know, find themselves comprised possibly of battalions worth of the same unit as opposed to a company or two. And so, you know, traditionally, if one lanks, who will be the first battle group under this new structure, if one lanks were sending troops to Estonia, they might be sending a company or a very big company, maybe two companies. Well, what they'll now be doing is sending the battalion. And that's probably good for security. It's probably less good for those qualms we hear about people being fed up of rotating through Estonia.
0: You're smiling, Justin.
5: I think one of the problems these, I mean, effectively it's an operational deployment in many ways that you don't get a medal for, but you have all the conveniences of one. Another the glitz and the glamour. So, I mean, I can very much sympathise with the sentiment that we've seen on it. You know, it ceased to be a novelty a while ago. And it poses interesting questions for future deployments like this, the eastern flank in a wider remit. You know, at what point, when we were in Germany, you didn't rotate to Germany every 6 months. You know, you were posted there with your families and everything else for longer periods of time. And, you know, it is a harder model to go and forward and deploy people away from home for, you know, 6-9 months within this model in a quasi-operational environment, as opposed to arguably being forward-based truly. And I think that reflects some of the thinking about Estonia. Matthew touched on it, that we turned up in Estonia partly to show willing, and the whole role was to send some troops there almost to look, you know, we're part of things. What's the actual plan? Well, we hope Russia will never attack. So there isn't actually a plan. I mean, that was the original thing. It was like, just be there and look competent. And then it gradually evolved. We said, you know what, we might have to defend Estonia. And in fact, if we were doing that, we're in the wrong place, aren't we? Maybe we should think about that. And then we decided, actually, hang on, we wouldn't just defend Estonia. We'd defend the entire Baltic theatre. Maybe we should put some more thinking into this. And so the mission's grown and grown. You do wonder if, you know, 10 years ago, we'd known we'd be there for 10 years, would have designed it differently. Particularly from that rotational point of view. But having a vastly larger number of people to draw from is no bad thing. Again, the burden was falling a lot on the armoured regiments, and fine, it was fundamentally their deployment, but it was getting to be a drag, I think, on people not being able to share that load.
0: Yeah, things have changed. I very much get the sense of that when I speak to troops out on the ground on various exercises. That comes up a lot, actually. Ultimately, British troops in Estonia and the rest of NATO's forward land forces are there to deter Russia by not making it worth their while to try crossing the border. Now, Mike has pointed out to us several times that in an ongoing war, drones prolong that war by making it harder to attack, but they can't provide the strategic breakthrough to take ground. So, Matthew, if drones make it harder to attack when combined with the rest of this mobile anti-armor force, is this a comparable deterrent to Russia?
4: Well, a lot of that depends on the scenario that we are thinking about. And a lot of the thinking up until now has focused on, might the Russians be tempted to conduct some kind of incursion that effectively threatens the political cohesion of NATO? And that feels plausible if they calculate that they can get away with it. And that means something that might be limited on the ground. But there are scenarios in which, through miscalculation or escalation, we end up with something that is a bit broader. And in that respect, Europe needs to do a couple of things that aren't about, if you like, the tactical edge. They are about broader industrial resilience and stockpiles.
0: Justin, you've described this as an experimental force. How much risk do you think this experiment carries, particularly if deterrence does fail? I mean, is it enough to be able to fight back for long enough?
5: Yeah, and I should stress experimental forces is my word. I think it probably wouldn't meet the technical definition of that, but I think practically, you know, it's a new force experiment compared to something. I mean, it's why we're not saying we're sending an armored infantry battle group. You know, we've given it a new name for a reason. You know, we're trying to bring about a new thing. The fundamental nature is, I mean, a lot of it won't be that new. It'll be a mix of new and old. It'll be proven weapon systems that are known to work alongside, you know, more interesting things that we believe have been proven to work because they probably worked in Ukraine already, and the sort of thing Russians already dread facing. So I think the bigger experiments are about what we learn from deploying a force like this in the field. I mean, obviously, we've done it on exercise. It's a little bit different when you're doing it where you might actually have to use it. And you're right, the ultimate risk behind all this, and I know it's at the front of CGS's mind, is does this make us look weak or strong? You know, and if the Russians are looking at us, is this the thing? Now, I don't think anyone on the Russian side is excitedly running into the Kremlin going, sir, they're withdrawing Challenger 2. Those 14 Challenger 2 are going from Estonia. The doorway to London is wide open. We should move now. You know, it's just that is not the situation, because Matthew says there's so much more depth than that. But if we look like we're not taking the defence of Estonia seriously, that messaging is there. And I remember speaking to the KRH battle group before they went out on Kerbet in 2022. So soon after the invasion, when people were saying, actually, is this going to blow up all across Eastern Europe? And the key message that we have in the study day with that was to say, if you want peace, prepare for war. Basically, you need to go there and look good, regardless of whether you think Russia will need to invade or not. You've got to believe they will and look good enough to make sure they don't. If you want to guarantee they do invade, go there and look rubbish. Go there and be rubbish.
0: Justin Crump and James Wharton, thank you very much indeed for bringing your analysis to SITREP. We really appreciate your time.
5: Thank you.
2: Thank you.
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0: Okay, let's talk about Ukraine next. The geopolitics with President Zelensky in the UK and the US over the last few days has really grabbed the headlines, but less noticed the fact that the UK has taken command of this multinational force for Ukraine. Lieutenant General Tom Bateman is now leading the HQ in Paris under the rotation agreement between Britain and France as lead nations. The Coalition of the Willing has also declared the force ready to operate once the fighting in Ukraine ends, and there are exercises planned to demonstrate this readiness in the next few months. Matthew, it still seems pretty unclear to me what the makeup of the force below Lieutenant General Bateman actually is. I mean, do you know any more about what could be deployed if and when the fighting ends?
4: It's hugely dependent on what the situation looked like when, if there is a durable ceasefire. So the force is not designed to be some kind of deterrence force. It's not actually fulfilling the same role, for example, as the forward land forces that we've been discussed. So this is not something that goes out to fight and is saying we're here to fight the Russians if they attack again necessarily. Although there will be maneuver elements that could do that. This is more about saying if there's a ceasefire, what do we get into country to really help the Ukrainians reconstitute, retrain, rebuild? And in the meantime, we have some kind of overwatch. And so what we're mostly talking about is the land component, but it sounds like there will be some kind of maritime and critically an air component. So there might be an air policing element. But then what you've got on the ground is land forces that will depend on the needs of the Ukrainians. So will that be a lot of people who will come in and work with them on defensive measures? Will there be large training components in everything from armor combined with drones, combined with different kinds of artillery? Where will they be spread around the country? We don't know, because where will the point of contact be that is, if you like, frozen? So I think a lot of what the Coalition of the Willing will want to exercise is actually different kinds of force that go in. And ultimately, we might be waiting for a while for that deployment, because Putin and the Russians show no sign of really being ready for the kind of serious negotiations that would lead to an enduring cessation of violence. Although the change in momentum in Ukraine means that maybe there is some optimistic thinking that that could be achieved in 2027.
0: One focus of both the US and the UK visits for President Zelensky was licensing weapons technology so that Ukraine can build things like air defense munitions itself. That's not going to have an immediate impact in the fight, though, is it?
4: No, it's a useful symbol of US engagement because, of course, the relationship has been very fraught. And maybe because the Ukrainians are able to demonstrate that they are actually holding their own and indeed blunting and turning back Russian ground activity and striking more deeply, that seems to have given them an opportunity to convince President Trump to provide a bit more support. I don't think they should place the faith in him being a long-term partner. He'll be mercurial, he'll be transactional. The deal specifically on Patriot interceptors is therefore useful as that signal, but you're not going to see a brand new Patriot interceptor factory in Ukraine churning out missiles this year or even early next year. It would be tough to see actually greater capacity in the factory or factories that exist in Europe.
0: Let's take a look at some of the questions and comments that we've had from the BFBS audience on this. H. Bernard asks, if production in France and the US is the problem, how is setting up factories in a wartime country under daily attack like Ukraine a better solution instead of building more production capacity in France and the US?
4: Yes, I mean, that's a good point. So, I mean, first of all, France makes the Aster missiles, which go into the SAMP-T system. I think it's Germany who are the key overseas licensees on Patriot. Yes, that is, as I say, that's why this is a good signal, but it's not a material benefit at the moment. Ukrainian defense industry has got very good at spreading itself out, hiding parts of the system because it is under attack. And those production facilities are obviously a priority target. Certainly, they are going after Russian cruise, ballistic missile, and ideally drone production facilities themselves. So the route to more rapid supply to Ukraine, particularly for this winter, is through the diversion of existing missiles, a tough task, or accelerated production in European facilities. And as I say, that the figure that Zelensky is using, I think, is about 300 that they think they will need in the near term. I'm not sure if that's going to turn up to the extent that they need it. In that respect, you would expect the Ukrainians to focus on, can they find and target ballistic missile launch sites before they fire those missiles? Can they find the storage sites and destroy them before they're launched?
0: The setting, of course, for President Zelensky's meeting with the PM was Portsmouth because of Exercise Seabreeze, where the Royal Navy is hosting Ukraine and allies to work on mine countermeasures. Another comment that we've had, Baby Seabreeze asks, noting Ukraine and Russia are in conflict with each other and we regularly have Russian vessels passing through the channel, is there a chance either may take a pop at each other if the two nations are in the Portland vicinity and scrap in the UK's backyard?
4: The Russians are doing something different in terms of how they are, if you like, causing disruption in and around the UK. I mean, effectively the equivalent of trolling us with their warships. And so I don't think they're likely to attack the Ukrainians. I mean, what the Ukrainians also have in and around the UK at the moment are former Royal Navy mine hunters that we donated and have been training the crews on. This is a deal that goes back several years before this full-scale invasion, and they've been trapped outside of Ukraine as a result. And so they're not offensive capabilities. I mean, probably there is more concern there over Russian covert activity, disruption, sabotage, you know, assassination on Ukrainian forces that are training across Europe, rather than, if you like, some sort of overt clash. I would suggest that the Ukrainians, in some respects, would relish widening the conflict because they've shown significant ingenuity in targeting Russian forces elsewhere.
0: Yeah, they just continue to evolve and adapt at quite a pace, don't they? Just to finish, let's bring it back to where we started. Overnight, Poland has had to launch fighter jets after a Russian cruise missile apparently entered its airspace during a major assault on Ukraine. Polish authorities are reporting a crater and an unidentified object in the east of the country. It is a reminder, isn't it, that the need to defend Eastern European NATO nations isn't just years ahead. It is about now, and that we have a stake in the Ukraine war.
4: Yes, and I mean, first of all, we have a stake because Ukraine is fundamentally tying down the bulk of Russian land power at the moment and exhausting the Russians, and it is in our interest to help them to do so and ideally fundamentally deny Putin his victory conditions. But yes, there is also a current threat. The most likely manifestation of the Russian threat is not in conventional military activity. It is intelligence operations, covert activity, sabotage, you know, various types of subversive activity across Europe. And that is an ongoing threat that particularly European intelligence and policing needs to deal with. Then you have the byproduct of the war, which is that both sides are launching weapons at each other. And on certain occasions, it might be expedient to route those through European airspace. And frankly, you wouldn't be surprised if the Russians are doing that in order to test European reactions. And so it is on them to show that they can actually defend their airspace, their territory, their waters, and increasingly to do so more efficiently. And that's why there needs to be more significant investment in both sensors, but also counter-drone systems or air defences. I mean, we call these drones, these are really flying bombs or they're cheap cruise missiles, but we need a way of dealing with them that isn't always launching very expensive combat aircraft using very expensive missiles.
0: Matthew, really good to talk to you as always today. Matthew Saville, Director of Military Sciences at RUSI. Professor Michael Clark and Kate Gibeau will be back with another Sit Rep next Thursday. And don't forget, as well as listening anytime you want, you can also now watch Sit Rep. You will find us on the BFBS Forces News YouTube channel. And if you have any questions or thoughts for Kate and Mike, just leave a comment there. I'll see you soon. But for now, from me, Sian Grzeszczyk-Melbourne, thanks for joining us. Goodbye.

0: European football's governing body UEFA has announced all of its members will boycott FIFA tournaments, including the World Cup, if a proposed deal to sell stakes in them to private investors goes ahead. The £7.5 billion deal involves a company founded by Joshua Kushner, the brother of President Trump's son-in-law Jared. BBC Chief Football News reporter Simon Stone is following the story.
1: This is now a challenge to Gianni Infantino, who has basically set a deadline of the 19th of September for countries to respond to his plan, and that will net them $20 million. The first lot of money from this deal with private investment will be landing in FIFA accounts at the end of October. So this is moving quite quickly.
0: The Prime Minister has confirmed a multi-billion pound investment in the next generation of nuclear-armed submarines. Andy Burnham was speaking at the BAE Systems site in Barrow-in-Furness in Cumbria.
2: The Defence Secretary and I are here today to confirm, after the agreement that was reached around the Defence Investment Plan, £8.4 billion investment in the new Dreadnought class of submarine for our continuous at-sea deterrent.
0: The money is coming from existing plans, with £5.9 billion going to BAE Systems to get first-in-class HMS Dreadnought ready for service. Firefighters in Suffolk say a wildfire the size of around 140 football pitches is still developing, but they don't expect flames to reach a nearby nuclear power plant. Sizewell B's monitoring its spread but is operating as normal. Hundreds of residents near Dunwich Heath have been evacuated. Many are being looked after at Westleton Village Hall. Barbara Buckley's its chair.
3: This morning we had breakfast for 60. All the local farm shops delivered food. A professional chef came and provided breakfast. So again, a wonderful response for the community.
0: A co-founder of Palestine Action has been given permission to challenge the government's decision to ban the group at the Supreme Court. The Court of Appeal said last month the ban was lawful. Sport: Al Ahly head coach Matthias Yesler is the favourite to replace Eddie Howe as Newcastle boss. He's left the Premier League club after almost 5 years in charge. Newcastle supporters outside St James's Park are getting used to the news.
4: Really disappointed that he's gone, to be fair.
5: He's done the best he could for us. He's gone far enough, hasn't he?
6: I feel sad that he's gone, and I think he's done great for the team.
0: And England's Test cricket team has new leadership, with Stephen Fleming appointed as head coach. The New Zealander succeeds fellow countryman Brendan McCullum. And that's the latest. I'm Victoria Lawrence.

Lady Gaga and Doechii with Runway. Before that, kicking off the hour, Natasha Bedingfield and these words. You're listening to BFBS, The Forces Station. It's Lydia Tester with you. Hello, wherever you are around the Forces world. Thanks so much for tuning in. Thanks so much for hanging out. We've got a few hours together to have some fun, and we certainly will. On the way, we've got some Zara Larsson and Pink Pantheress coming up for you. A little bit of Eminem as well, just to name a few tunes very shortly for you. Right now, though, let's throw it back to the 90s with a little bit of U2. Even better than The Real Thing.

Even better than the real thing. It's playing right here on BFBS, the Forces Station. I had the best encounter yesterday. I was getting the train back from London, and I always, my ritual is to get a meal deal or like something similar, depending on like whatever supermarket it is that you go to. And I was just sat there eating my tuna sandwich and minding my own business. And this woman sat down next to me and she was like, "Hello, can I just ask you a question quickly?" And I was like, "Whoa, that's so abrupt. I love that. That's so bold." I'm really into people just being bold and brash. Maybe not brash. Brash sounds a bit mean, but like definitely just stepping outside their comfort zone. And I was like, "Of course." And she said, "I love your perfume." And oh my goodness, did my head get big. I picked this perfume up when I was in Cyprus, and I have been stopped in the street so many times. I literally can't even tell you. It is like the best feeling. It's my favorite compliment to get. And everyone stops me and asks me what I'm wearing. And I feel so cool. And it happened to me last night. And I've just been like in a great little bubble today. And I just think, you know, if you're thinking something about someone and you're like, "Oh, I really like to tell them," just do it. It literally just made my day. I was so happy.

G.O.D. and So Much In Love on the way for you from Eminem. Right now, though, Zara Larsson and Pink Panthers, the iconic duo we didn't know we needed for a UK garage version of Midnight Sun.

0: to the music.
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2: We want to know what you really think of BFBS. 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Easy win, right?
3: My name is Danielle Higgins. In Norfolk, Virginia, I filled out a BFBS survey and was lucky enough to win Amazon vouchers. It was really easy to fill out. Thank you, BFBS.
2: We do this every 3 months, so get your name in the draw. Have your say and maybe back.

0: Frey Ridings and Castles. Before that, some Eminem and Houdini. I recently went to see The Odyssey in cinema. Oh my goodness. Have you seen it yet? If you haven't, where have you been? No, do you know what? I actually, take your time to go to the cinema. Why not? No one has to see it on the first weekend it's out. It's not that big a deal. I don't know when this all became a thing. Odyssey was the first film that people pre-booked tickets at the cinema for. Can you just even comprehend that? I feel like I cannot understand. Like, I get it with like going to gigs and stuff. You know, that's just how the culture's grown. Even though when I was younger, going to gigs, like, it just wasn't that. It was no Ticketmaster wars, all that good stuff. But are we now going to have to fight to go to the cinema? I don't know if I can get behind that.
1: Yeah, it's like we break up the makeup, makeup then break up. Car got rich now, saying that I changed.

brand new from Tion Wayne with Old Dilemma. And of course, you can hear Kelly Rowland and Nelly's Dilemma in the sample there. It's such a tune. It's really good. I'm loving it at the moment. Now, on the way, we are heading over to RAF at Bryce Norton as we hear about the change that's happening over there. It's coming up after BB Rexha and Faithless. But first, a little bit of MGMT for you now. This is Kids.

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0: Bebe Rexha and Faithless with New Religion. Now, a new chapter is about to begin at RAF Bryce Norton. After 2 years in command, Group Captain Louise Henton's tenure as station commander is complete. Before she left, she sat down with Gemma Lee James to reflect on the last 2 years, what it's like being responsible for a station that keeps the RAF moving around the world, and what makes her proud of the station.
1: Just the sheer quality of the people and those that I've met along the way and what we contribute to. There's lots of operations and exercises I could list and mention, but I think the bit I will take away is how collectively we've all had a real positive impact on the delivery of air power.
2: And has there been anything that surprised you when you've been leading Bryce Norton?
1: Not surprised, I'd say positively reinforced in terms of the can-do attitude. You know, your regulars, your reserves, civil servants, contractors and industry partners, everybody is really supportive of Bryce. I suppose you could say the bit surprised me, I haven't found a unit that doesn't have a really clear link to something that goes on our runway. Other units I've worked at, sometimes you've had a lodger unit that's done something slightly bespoke or different, but everywhere I've been, I haven't found anybody that doesn't feel that they're invested in what happens on our runway.
2: And what are you proud of in your 2 years that you've been here?
1: Proud of our people. I'm proud of the achievements that we've made, and some of them are small steps forward. And we're starting to relocate people back into permanent technical accommodation that have been dislocated for about 2+ years. Simple things like we've got after some of the heating problems. I think I've made incremental changes and set the station on a good path for some of the bigger projects that are coming. There's lots of good due to come to Bryce Norton. You plant the seeds, but you get to watch them grow from a distance. So I think I'll be able to look back and see some of the initiatives and ideas come to fruition post my tour.
2: You talk about you're very proud of the people here. What has impressed you the most about them?
1: Is that positive attitude. Everybody wants to see Bryce Norton and their mobility succeed and have gone out of their way to do their job to a really high standard. They make me feel really welcome across all the sections. So it's that sense of teamwork, that sense of unity and that real cohesion on what our mission is.
2: And of course, it is that teamwork that has supported operations right across the world during your command. I mean, what does it mean to you to see the station's work making such a difference?
1: I'm really proud when I tell people that I'm the station commander of Bryce Norton and then get to talk about the fantastic work that the team deliver. And if you look at recent activity that's been delivered by Airwing, delivered by our platform, so whether that's the Mossy back and dropping medics and aid into Tristan da Cunha, most recently Log Squadron and Air Mobility Wing working overnight to support the FCO deploy out to Venezuela in response to earthquakes. Everything is a real force effort here at Bryce. No one section or person ever takes the glory. It is shared recognition.
2: So your time here at Bryce as station commander is sadly coming to an end. What is going to be next for you?
1: Wow. I've told most people what's next for me. I'm taking enhanced leave. So I'm off to Australia and New Zealand for 9 and a bit weeks. A real air gap before my next job, which is still to be confirmed.
2: Fantastic. Oh, I'm so jealous of you going to Australia. Are you scared of snakes and spiders?
1: Don't like spiders. So we'll have to see how we get on with that.
2: What's going to be the one thing that you're going to miss?
1: It's the teamwork, being in the middle of something where you can see a tangible difference day to day. I love a job that's crazy, a little bit chaotic, but also where you can see those results. Most importantly, I'm just going to miss my team.
2: And is there a message as you're departing that you would like to leave with the whole force?
1: Yeah, I'd just like to thank everybody. I've felt throughout my tour, the good times and the harder times, that you have had my back. People have gone out of their way to support me and to deliver our mission. So just a huge, huge thank you and all the best for your future endeavours and for Bryce Norton and what it delivers.
0: Group Captain Louise Henton looking back on her time as station commander at RAF Bryce Norton. Good luck to what you have coming next as she's handed over to Group Captain McCartney today.

It's the Rolling Stones and Angry. I was wearing a Rolling Stones top yesterday. I must be really cool. Now, have you heard about Art Forces News newsletter? You can actually get it straight to your inbox, a daily or weekly mix-up of up-to-date news, military analysis, features, entertainment, history, long reads, and of course, that mandatory humour you get as well. 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You can find out more there. Also, you can watch the download, which is all the top stories from across the military world. It is literally updated every day. There's also an update on George's show on Drive, like at the beginning of her show as well. So you can always hear what kind of stories are going to be on there. So definitely go and check it out, especially if you feel like you don't have a long time. It is just broken down so perfectly. So head on over to the download as well and get all your knowledge from right there. It's Rumours Now with Lizzo and Cardi B. They don't know.

Lizzo and Cardi B is playing on BFBS, the Forces station. Hi, Canada. How are you doing? Did you know about your outdoor facilities that are now open for the summer? You can go and get involved in the splash park, the Bull Diamond tennis court, pickleball, which is a new hobby that I'm starting this weekend. I'm so excited. So definitely go give that a go. We can be pickleball buddies together. Soccer pitch, athletic track, driving range, putting green tokens, frisbee golf. It is all available at the Rec Centre in Ralston Village. So if you are looking for fun, wholesome ways to fill your day, make sure you are going and checking it out and making the most use of it as possible. I can't wait to get into pickleball. So if you're already playing, I need some tips and tricks. Stat.

It's Alex Warren and Fever Dream. Now, still to come, Forces News with the latest headlines for you. We have got some Maroon 5 and Christina Aguilera on the way as well. But first, let's stick the Red Hot Chili Peppers on for you. It's Zephyr Song.

0: UEFA members, including England and Scotland, have unanimously voted to boycott FIFA tournaments if plans to sell stakes in the World Cup go ahead. European nations held an emergency meeting this afternoon in response to the proposals by the president of World Football's governing body, Gianni Infantino. Former FA chairman David Bernstein says it's another example of terrible management from FIFA.
1: This deal was done with no governance at all, done in secret, with a very tight timetable to try and force a sort of a resolution, you know, and with Donald Trump's friends and family and so on. I mean, it really in a way beggars belief when you sit back and think about it.
0: The Prime Minister has confirmed £8.4 billion will be spent on continuing the production of the next generation of UK nuclear submarines. The money coming from existing plans, with £5.9 billion going to BAE Systems to get first-in-class HMS Dreadnought ready for service. Andy Burnham made the announcement during a visit to the aerospace company in Barrow-in-Furness. Speaking to employees, Mr. Burnham said what they do is key to the safety of the nation.
2: In the world that we live in right now, what you do is critical to the UK's security. You have our full support, as does the continuous at-sea deterrent, which will be built by the people around me going forward over the years to come, keeping the United Kingdom safe.
0: A wildfire in Suffolk has grown to cover an area equal to more than 200 football pitches. More than 100 firefighters are attempting to bring it under control, with helicopters picking up seawater and dropping it on the blaze in Dunwich Heath. A major incident has been declared due to the fire's size and complexity. John Lacey is the Chief Fire Officer for Suffolk Fire and Rescue Service.
3: I'm devastated for the people that have had to relocate and come away for them. I know it's really scary and quite worrying. My reassurance is, if you follow the advice we've given, we are doing the very best we can. We're flooding it with resources to make sure we do the very best we can for them. So I'm devastated for the communities in the local area, but also really enthused by the amount of support that this community has pulled together to help those people that are affected.
0: Drought has been declared across the whole of Wales, with the country on course for its driest July on record in 190 years. The announcement by Natural Resources Wales will trigger more monitoring of rivers and stronger advice for the public on the use of water. Officials have insisted there is not currently a threat to supplies for homes and businesses. Sport: Team England weightlifter Emily Campbell has successfully defended her Commonwealth gold. She's taken the 86-kilo title with a games record in the clean and jerk to bring her total lift to 278 kilos. And Sir Paul McCartney, Ray and Jade are among the nominees for this year's Mercury Prize. The winner will be announced at a ceremony in Newcastle upon Tyne in October. That's the latest. I'm Victoria Lawrence.
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Maroon 5, Christina Aguilera and Moves Like Jagger. It's right here on BFBS, the Forza Station. Lydia Tester with you. How's it going? Hope you're good. Filling in for George Wedlake today. Hope you're having a good one. We are so close to another weekend. Not only that, but we are so close to August. It's terrifying. Where is this year going? Let's not think about that. Should we get some tunes on? We've got Sam Fender coming up for you. We got that new one from Slater. So good. Can't get enough of it. But right now, let's get Hugel on. It's Moving to the Sun.

sun. 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But just wanting to put out there, so I'm currently in the UK and we are in our fourth heat wave, I think it is. And like, you know, I like the heat. I'm enjoying the sun. The grass is looking a bit sorry for itself. It really, really is. We could do with a little bit of rain just to get the grass green again. But I've run out of summery clothes. I didn't think I would need them in the UK. I left them all in Cyprus. So there you go. I'm actually struggling and I'm like desperate for the aircon. And that's why I'm hanging out at work all the time. Isn't that nice? It's good to see everyone as well. Let's get a bit of Leanne on. This is My Love.

0: It's Leanne and my love. If you want to know a bit about her, a bit of her backstory, all that good stuff, we actually have her music special up on bfbs.com with loads of others. Most recently, there's the Sunny Federa one that he sat down and spoke with Joe Carden as well. But you can go and check out all that good stuff over there if you head on over to bfbs.com/music specials. Now, this next tune, Jet, Are You Gonna Be My Girl? Oh my goodness. I got a special place in my heart for this tune. It is a karaoke classic. The work Christmas party, constantly doing bandyoke, and I sang this and honestly felt famous, not gonna lie. So if you're looking for a new karaoke song, if you're looking to please the masses, can I recommend this one? It's Jet and Are You Gonna Be My Girl.
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I said, you look so fine that I really wanna make you mine. 4, 5, 6, come on and get your kicks. Now you don't need

it's so good. I can't wait to get on a microphone, a different kind of microphone to this one. Still to come, Slater's on the way. The latest from her with Dance. It's coming off Sam Fender and People Watching.

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4: Back to the music.

Slater and Dance. It's so super cool. That one is getting viral online right now. Everyone is loving it. And I think rightfully so. Still to come, Miley Cyrus is on the way. Some Missy Elliott coming up for you as well. Right now, Fun Loving Criminals is Scooby Snacks.

Sienna Spyro and Material Lover. It's playing right here on BFBS, The Forces Station. Now, if you're over in Catterick, hello, how you doing? Good evening to you. A date for the diary for you, Tuesday, the 4th of August. Okay, it's coming up very swiftly. It's Salute Our Heroes Race Day. It's happening at Catterick Races. It's free entry for military personnel, veterans, and their families. You just need to bring your ID with you for entry. Enjoy six action-packed races and children's entertainment, including, this is so fun by the way, an inflatable assault course and a laser battle zone. Okay, first one goes at 2 p.m. so make sure you're going along, and if you're not getting involved, just for the atmosphere in the day and cheering along, why not? Again, Tuesday the 4th of August, go get involved.

It's Miley Cyrus and Malibu. Now, Miley Cyrus has recently signed to a brand new record label. Does this mean we are going to be getting more Miley in 2026? I don't know, but it could be coming. She's looking amazing. After doing all that Hannah Montana stuff, we might be getting some new Miley sooner than we think. Now, still to come, Missy Elliott's on the way. Some Sophie Ellis-Bextor coming up for you as well. We're also going to be talking about one of our very good podcasts we have here at BFBS. More on that shortly. Right now, Miles Smith, and Nice to Meet You.

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Missy Elliott. Get your freak on. It's playing right here on BFBS, the Forces Station. I remember watching Missy Elliott videos when I was younger and I was like, oh my goodness, it'd be so cool to be a dancer. I can't even keep to the beat, so I was never getting in a Missy Elliott video. Okay, let me tell you about our podcast, Daily Dits. This one is so fun because you get a brand new episode every weekday. They are short, they're snappy, they're about 20 minutes long, maybe a little bit less, and you get to find out about what's been going on around the Forces world. 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You can also find today's episode right there, right now. It is going to be a brilliant one, if I do say so myself. But make sure you are checking back every weekday to find out what is new.

It's brand new from Somba. My Body Isn't Ready on the way. Throwing it back to the 90s with a little TLC and Creep. But before that, Sophie Ellis-Bextor and Freedom of the Night.

TLC, Creep 96 from 1996. It's a banger, isn't it? Forces News on the way to give you the latest headlines. Coming up as well, we've got the Fratellis, we've got some Sabrina Carpenter coming up for you, a little bit of Fatboy Slim on the way. It's all good. We're keeping it. We're keeping the vibes high, okay? Including with Tiësto and Charlie XCX right now. This is Hot Innit.

0: European nations have agreed to boycott the World Cup if FIFA goes ahead with plans to sell off part of the commercial rights of the tournament to private investors. The £7.5 billion deal involves a company founded by Joshua Kushner, the brother of President Trump's son-in-law, Jared. UEFA says its 55-member association stand as one against the plan. BBC sports correspondent Joe Linsky has more.
1: They say the World Cup cannot be treated as an investment product. It is one of football's greatest sporting legacies. It has been built over generations by players, national teams and supporters across every continent. No part of it should ever be surrendered to private investors. The World Cup is not for sale. 55 European nations all united in condemnation of these plans, and they are willing to boycott the World Cup. It is quite an extraordinary development here.
0: A wildfire in Suffolk has spread to the size of around 210 football pitches as evacuated residents prepare to spend the night away from home. Crews say the changing wind directions making it hard to fight, but flames shouldn't reach a nearby nuclear power station. Aerial footage shows a blanket of smoke over a very dry Dunwich Heath. Prime Minister Andy Burnham's being kept updated.
2: We got the situation under close monitoring. I'm receiving regular updates. It is a very serious incident. I will make sure that Suffolk Fire and Rescue Service have all of the support, the mutual aid from other services that they need.
0: A mother and her new boyfriend have been jailed for life for the murder of her two-year-old daughter, who was also sexually assaulted. Isabel Welsh suffered from weeks of abuse and sustained 21 broken bones before she collapsed at her home in Teesside last September. Prosecutors say 26-year-old Alexandra Walker and Harrison Simpson, who's 22, carried out a campaign of quite deliberate extreme violence. The cost of borrowing is unchanged, with interest rates held at 3.75%. Three of the nine members of the group who decide on policy voted to increase the rate over uncertainty caused by the war in Iran. Bank of England Governor Andrew Bailey explains the conflict's economic impact.
3: The situation in the Middle East remains volatile, and as a result, so do global energy prices. Oil prices in the 5 months since the conflict began have on average been almost 50% higher than in the months before it. And higher global energy prices will push up on inflation over the coming months.
0: Home Office figures show that 752 migrants crossed the Channel yesterday in small boats, the highest daily total so far this year. Four people have also died attempting the journey. And Neil Farke is officially Scotland's most successful Commonwealth Games athlete ever. The paracyclist took gold, his sixth in his career, in the tandem time trial. That's the latest. I'm Victoria Lawrence.
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Sabrina Carpenter and Busy Woman. Before that, you had the Fratellis and Whistle for the Choir. It's Lydia Tester with you. What's good? How's it going? Thank you so much for hanging out, for tuning in, for listening to BFBS, the Forces Station. We've got some absolute bangers coming your way, I'm not going to lie to you. Niall Horan's coming up for you, some Rihanna on the way, Joel Corey as well, with a little dance number for you. But this one, I mean, I'm a big Fatboy Slim fan at the moment, especially after seeing him live. I've got whole new love, whole new respect for him. Let's get it on. It's Praise You.

How good is that? I saw him recently at On the Beach in Brighton. He did 4 sold out shows. I went to the first one on a Thursday night. It was incredible. Honestly, I thought I wasn't going to like it because I'm not going to lie to you. DJ sets, I find difficult sometimes, okay? I'm really into music. I love a lot of dance music, but I don't know if I can commit to a whole DJ set. Fatboy Slim kept me so engaged, so entertained the whole time. And even when there were songs I don't recognize, it's Fatboy Slim. Like, that is just it, isn't it? I was just overwhelmed with joy. It was the best start to summer I could have wanted. So there you go. If you ever get a chance to see Fatboy Slim, go, go, go. All right, throwing it back to 2020. This is Benet and Super Lonely.

that we all went to TikTok. Do you even think TikTok would be as big as it is now if that had never happened? I just like can't even imagine. What did we do before TikTok? Honestly, I just don't even know. I can't get into it. I could write a whole dissertation on it, honestly. Joel Corey's coming up for you with Head and Heart. It's after Niall Horan and Tastes So Good.

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0: 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You can find out more details. 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You can sign up there. Let us know what you're planning as well, so that your local team can share your story and we can follow along. I'm very, very excited. Are you?
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It's the latest from the Blossoms, Meet Me in Love. I don't know if you've seen the music video for that one, but they got Maya Jama to play the pop star. So, so cool. We love a bit of Maya Jama. Still to come, some Ariana Grande coming up for you. Olivia Rodrigo's on the way. Oasis coming up. That is just a few examples. Right now, some Craig David for you. It's 7 days.

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0: back.
1: Shawn Mendes, There's Nothing Holding Me Back. Before that, Ariana Grande, Hate That I Made You Love Me. Just quickly circling back to Shawn Mendes, one of the weirdest encounters I've ever had with Mr. Shawn Mendes. I mean, not that I've had many, I just mean like weird celebrity encounters. He actually just all of a sudden out of the blue came into my coffee shop I used to work in, which was like local to home. Kind of in the middle of nowhere, no one really knows. I wasn't in London, you know, I wasn't in a big city. And he just came in, his coffee order is just a black Americano. And then he drove on the wrong side of the road. And, you know, you were gonna let him have it. He's Shawn Mendes, that's absolutely fine. And I was just wondering, like, who else has had a weird celebrity encounter? I haven't had enough, in my opinion. I feel like I should be meeting more celebrities. But, you know, that day will soon come. I had another weird encounter once with Bill Murray. That was pretty cool. We made a handshake. Kind of loved that. I'll try and think of some more. But if you've got some, I'd love to know. Let's get Olivia Rodrigo on. It's Stupid Song.

0: Loving Olivia Rodrigo at the moment. That album, You Seem Pretty Sad for a Girl So in Love, is a no-skip album. And if you haven't listened to it front to back, start to finish, I suggest you give it a go. If you're over in Estonia, one for you. Friday, 1:30 p.m. The Padre's office, Claws and Paws, a mini mental health and wellbeing session is on for you if you want to go along to that. And of course, Of course, you still have the Cabrit 18 Brazilian Jiu-Jitsu Club happening every day, Monday to Saturday. So that will be on for you tomorrow as well from 7:30 p.m. Make sure you're going along.
1: Life is hard, and so am I. You better give me something

Novocaine for the Soul. It's Eels playing right here on BFBS Forces Station. It's Lydia Tester with you. Forces News is on the way very shortly to give you the latest updates. We've got some Calvin Harris coming your way. A couple songs to get us up to the news. Cat's Eyes coming up after Oasis and the importance of being idle.

0: European Football Association say they will boycott all events staged by the game's governing body, FIFA, unless the organisation drops a plan to sell stakes in tournaments such as the World Cup. UEFA agreed its collective position at an emergency meeting, stating that it believes the World Cup should not be for sale. The lead investor in the plan is a company founded by Joshua Kushner, the brother of President Trump's son-in-law, Jared. Laura McAllister is a UEFA vice president.
1: This poses a genuine existential threat to the game, because the minute you sell off part of the crown jewels of football, clearly private equity has very different objectives and motivations to those of us who are custodians of the game. Even if you sell off 20%, that's 20% you never get back, and it effectively undermines the whole ethical base of what we're about in football.
0: Another group of nations has rejected FIFA's World Cup sell-off plans. The federation that oversees football in North and Central America, as well as the Caribbean, says its members have expressed deep concerns about the proposals. The Prime Minister claims production at a Cumbrian shipbuilding town has been protected thanks to defence investment. Speaking in Barrow-in-Furness, Andy Burnham confirmed an already budgeted £8.4 billion commitment to make nuclear-armed dreadnoughts at BAE Systems.
2: We will continue to make sure that there is that long-term path here to those good jobs that will sustain this area. Good unionised jobs. And I was just saying as we walked up, it's almost a model of how it should be across Britain.
0: Helicopters are collecting seawater to dump on a wildfire the size of 200 football pitches along the Suffolk coast. Hundreds of residents near Dunwich Heath are preparing to spend the night away from home, including in a village hall. Debbie Freeman's among those evacuated.
3: As we were leaving Minsmere Road, we could see red flames sort of behind Mount Pleasant Farm, that sort of area. So we knew we'd made the right decision.
0: The wind direction's keeping the flames away from the Sizewell B nuclear power plant. Resources from elsewhere are being sent to help. Spain says it'll deploy troops in its North African enclave of Ceuta after thousands of migrants stormed across from Morocco. Some climbed over the fences, while many others swam around by sea, overwhelming local police. The Spanish government says it's reached an agreement with Morocco to repatriate the migrants. And Sir Paul McCartney and Ray are among the nominations for the Mercury Music Prize, and he and Sir Paul McCartney is for the first time. Florence Welch of Florence and the Machine has also made the list. The award honours the best album by an artist from the UK or Ireland. That's the latest. I'm Victoria Lawrence.
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Calvin Harris and Ellie Goulding with I Need Your Love. It's playing right here on BFBS, the Forces Station. How's it going? Lydia Tester with you. We've got another hour together. Tunes on the way. We've got some Khalees coming up for you. Snow Patrol and Kylie Minogue got together for a brand new tune. That's on the way. And throwing it back with a little bit of Bjork, just for a few examples. A little plot twist in there, a little mix up. Let's get Ella Langley on right now, though. It's Choosing Texas.

Wretch 3-2 featuring Tinny with Like Home. This is going to be a weird question. Okay, I'm prefacing it with that. But how are your New Year's resolutions going? I feel like we're over half of the year now. And I'm just keen to know, have you stuck to them? Did you make loads? Did you make any? I do feel like you don't have to make a New Year's resolution on New Year's Day. Isn't that a bit controversial? I feel like you can start something and be like, by the end of the year, I would have liked to have stuck to this. Maybe you didn't have the inspiration at, you know, 2 a.m. on January the 1st. It can be whenever. But I did pick a New Year's resolution, okay? And I'm very excited to say I'm kind of on track. I'm very excited, but like, I don't want to jinx it, but I'm trying really hard. So my one New Year's resolution that I can remember that I made was to read 20 books by the end of the year, okay? Last year I had the same goal. I read 17 out of 20. I think not bad. I'm not a religious reader. These people who read hundreds, where do you find the time? How is that possible? It can't be. But I'm trying my best, okay? So I'm currently halfway to my goal. I've read 10 books, but I'm one behind schedule according to Goodreads. So I'm trying actively. I'm reading on the treadmill. I'm reading in my car, not while I'm driving. I'm going out and not talking to anyone and just reading. Like, I'm trying so, so hard. And I'm thinking people do like 15,000 steps a day or 20,000 steps a day. Where do you find the time to do this many things in the day? We all, according to Beyonce, have the same 24 hours in a day. And oh my goodness, I'm just so impressed with people who have these, like, reach these crazy targets. I want to be more like you. But if you have reached a goal or are still on track for your New Year's resolution, just a round of applause. You know, sometimes it's hard. Sometimes you give up after day one. Sometimes you give up after day 10. So if you're still going, proud of you. Let's get some Khalees on. It's Trick Me.

a bit of Khalees. It's Trick Me, playing right here on BFBS, the Forces Station. Still to come, let's talk about some tunes on the way. Snow Patrol and Kylie Minogue's new ones are coming up for you. We've got some Tyler on the way and the latest from Taylor Swift as well. Right now, though, it's Messy and Lola Young.

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brand new. Snow Patrol and Kylie Minogue and These Alarms. They sound great together. It's a really good collab. I never would have pictured it. I'm loving it. I love a bit of Kylie Minogue. I think she can do no wrong, really. Actually, there's a few little tests here and there that decides if someone's, you know, an older generation or a younger generation, or like feels older in their mind or feels younger. And I think one of them is, if I said the word Kylie to you, who would you think of immediately? Would it be Kylie Minogue, like it would for me, or would it be Kylie Jenner? And that might be hard hitting for you, because if you went to Kylie Jenner first, you've got that Gen Z heart.

Taylor Swift, the latest from her with I Knew It, I Knew You, written for the end credits of Toy Story 5. It's such a sweet story. How's it going wherever you are around the forces world right now? Cyprus, hope you're well. Canada, hope you're well. Middle East, hope you're well. Wherever you are, really thankful that you're here hanging out with me. One for the Falkland Islands right now. Hope you're good. If you have a military connection and you want to be part of the Military Wives Choir, you defo can. It's on Thursdays at 7 p.m, so it's happening very shortly, and it's at the Gull and Penguin Theatre. If you are interested, run along to there now and go and join in. All are welcome. No singing experience needed, although I think singing experience counts as if you sing in the shower, which don't tell me you never have. You absolutely have. Or singing in the car, little car concert. That's all the experience you need. Go along, go and be social, go and sing some songs and make some new friends. It's going to be a laugh.

Major Lazer, Fuse ODG and Nyla with Light It Up is playing right here on BFBS, the Forces Station. Still to come, some Chumba Wumba with Tub Thumping. That's always so hard to say, so I've actually just smashed that. Cat Burns on the way for you as well. Right now though, Chanel and Tyler.

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Alex Warren and his Fever Dream. I feel like a bit of a fever dream with the beginning, the intro of that song. It's always a bit weird, isn't it? And Ash before that with Burn Baby Burn. Now, if you're over in Bahrain, I want to let you know about a couple of things that are going on. Basically, football and rugby clubs, if you are interested, you can head over to the PTI's office or use the QR codes to add yourself to the WhatsApp group so you can find out more about what is going on and when it is going on. If you're looking for anything fun to do Thursday, you've got Barbell Club, which is happening at 5 p.m. Warehouse 3. So just keep that in mind if you're looking for things to do. Let's get some Cat Burns on for you right now. This is Live More and Love More.

This is one of the best feel-good tracks I could possibly think of. If you ever needed a pick-me-up, stick that song on, and I think by the end of it, game changer. Well, that's just about it for me. I'm sad. Time flies when you're having fun, doesn't it? Forces News is on the way, and then Nikki Smith has your company next, kicking it off with Basement Jacks. So much fun. It's Rita Ora getting you to the news, though. It's Anywhere. Time.

0: Culture Secretary Lisa Nandy says football belongs to the fans as UEFA members, including England and Scotland, agree to boycott the World Cup if sell-off plans go ahead. FIFA President Gianni Infantino wants private sponsors' investment in competitions. Football's governing body insists a consultation process will happen, but members only have until September to decide. Sky Sports correspondent Rob Harris says nations appear to have been offered incentives to back proposals.
1: In information I've uncovered today, dangling the prospect of an $84 million windfall if they opt in, and much less from FIFA funds if they don't back the plans.
0: The Prime Minister has confirmed a multi-billion pound investment in the next generation of nuclear-armed submarines. Andy Burnham was speaking at the BAE Systems site in Barrow-in-Furness in Cumbria.
2: The Defence Secretary and I are here today to confirm, after the agreement that was reached around the Defence Investment Plan, £8.4 billion investment in the new dreadnought class of submarine for our continuous at-sea deterrent.
0: £5.9 billion of it is going to BAE Systems to get first-in-class HMS Dreadnought ready for service. Four new subs are set to replace the current Vanguard class. Suffolk's chief fire officer says a huge wildfire which broke out in Dunwich Heath yesterday is not under control but is no risk to the nuclear power station in the area. The fire covers an area estimated to be the equivalent of about 200 football pitches. Between 100 and 150 people have been evacuated from homes, campsites and caravan parks. Some of them spent last night in a village hall about 3 miles away. Barbara Buckley has been helping them.
3: Very quickly we realised that something serious was happening. The fire engines were rushing through the village and we opened up at around 9:30. By midnight we'd had 50 people come through the doors. People were very disorientated, particularly the children and older people. It's very frightening. They were in bed asleep and they were called by people running around the campsites saying, "Get up, move."
0: A man's died after getting into difficulty in the sea off the Frinton coast in Essex. Police were called just after 2 o'clock this afternoon. The man was pronounced dead at the scene. Interest rates have been kept on hold for the fifth time in a row. They remain at 3.75% despite some concerns about how the war in Iran has hit the economy. And John Stones has joined Inter Milan on a 2-year contract. The England centre-back was a free agent after leaving Manchester City. Stones made 295 appearances for the club, winning 6 Premier League titles, the FA Cup 3 times and the Champions League. That's the latest. I'm Victoria Lawrence.

It's made a bit of a comeback into the charts, obviously after Bruno doing his gigs at Wembley. We've all fallen in love with that song again, Die With A Smile with Lady Gaga on BFBS. And before that was Basement Jaxx with Where's Your Head At on BFBS. It's Thursday then, 30th of July, not quite the end of the month. We've got one more day to go, but we are definitely heading towards the weekend. Good morning, Brunei. It's your Friday already.

going paddle boarding at the weekend. Looking forward to that. Also, a bit of a mystery day on Sunday, meeting an old friend of mine who I haven't seen for a while. And she said, what do you want to do? I was like, I don't know. You take me somewhere. So I'll keep you posted.

Love, followed by James Arthur. And but it's sweet love on BFBS, the Forces station. This week's gone quick, actually. And if you would like to vote for our fresh new music before time runs out, then do get on board with that. It's bfbs.com/music. As always, we have your four to choose from Cat's Eye to Sam Smith to Chasing Status and Flow. Not that I'm going to influence you, but

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3: Back to the music.

Second Bowman, that is What Do You Believe In. So thank you very much to Elliot Darby for covering the show for me yesterday. I was on another university visit with my daughter. I'm having to squeeze them in while I'm on the summer holidays, you see, rather than doing the open days, which was what you normally do when you're back in the UK. But yeah, when you're overseas, you can arrange these sort of private tours, I suppose. And in some ways, you get a lot of looked after stuff. So bear that in mind if you're having to do that one as well. Warwick, it was yesterday. Ooh, it's nice. But ooh, daughter's got to get the grades. So now the hard work starts because we've got to make the decision. Well, she has to. And she's got to do all the hard work. Otherwise, she ain't going nowhere. And I-

0: Love it. It is the weekend then. Can't feel my face on BFBS. Now, Forces Wives Challenges have their annual event coming up in September in the UK. George Ryland caught up with the CEO and founder, Heather Sharp, to get the details just before she found out what they do in the rest of the year.
1: Real range of challenges, from local low-level walks in your local area all the way to rock climbing in Snowdonia, to horse riding, sailing, canoeing in Sweden, skiing in Sweden, everything you can imagine, paddleboarding in Scotland. And we had our first challenge across in Northern Ireland this year, which was fantastic.
2: What would you say is the absolute best thing about being part of it?
1: That real sense of camaraderie and sense of belonging. So I'm actually ex-military myself, and I got that real sense of camaraderie when I was serving and really wanted to emulate that within our community. And so we use it, if you like, the military adventure training model to really create that same sense of belonging. So I think that would be something that always gets fed back to us, is how people really feel a sense of pride and a sense of community.
2: And you get to do fun stuff, including your annual event, which is coming up in September. Tell us about that.
1: Every year we climb Penavan in the Brecon Beacons. It's a fantastic event. This will be our 9th year of doing it. And it's taking place on the 26th of September. So we would love more of our members to come along and to experience the incredible FWC vibe, as we call it. There's more details on our website, and you just sign up there.
2: Now, everyone who's a member is welcome to take part in this. It's a £20 entry fee, and it is for all abilities. Forgive my ignorance. What actually does this involve? Do you need specialist kit? Are we talking crampons or just some walking shoes?
1: No. Often this will be people's first mountain that they've ever climbed. So we walk up in a big group of however many people there are. We go at the pace of the slowest person. So this is a real opportunity to talk, to chat to as many people as possible, to get to know people. It isn't an event to run to the top. You'll get sent a kit list. Main things is basic walking kit, pair of walking boots, and probably waterproofs, sadly. Although you won't believe it now.
2: How long does it take?
1: Does depend on the speed and the weather and everything, but maybe 3 hours. And then at the bottom, we normally have drinks and some chocolate, and we just have a chat at the bottom, and then people go their separate ways. So it's a really nice event because it's a one-day challenge. If you've never done one of our events before, you can turn up, see what you think without committing too much time.
2: And talk us through when you need to get your entries in by.
1: The entry fee includes one of our annual t-shirts. So yeah, the entries will be in by the middle of August, so that gives us time to order the t-shirts. You can enter after that, up until the 11th of September, but it's just, that's when you can guarantee your correct t-shirt sizes by the 15th of August.
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And Old Dilemma on BFBS. Now, we are encouraging you to have a little look at our survey. 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Should take you about 5 minutes just to sit and do that. Hey, you know what we do in 5 minutes, don't we, with our phones? I don't have to spell that out to you, TMI, but you can do that while you're maybe doing other things. And all you need to do is head to bfbs.com/survey. 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Mary, it's a classic. It's Shackles on BFBS.

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Hello, Lefty. Boston. Now, I think on Tuesday we played you a Forces story about a team that had gone from Bryce Norton to climb Kilimanjaro. And then today's story was obviously about the Military Wives Choir. I think I'll stick to the Military Wives Choir. Although not brilliant at singing, but you don't have to be to join the Military Wives Choir. You can, you know, it's all different genres and abilities, which is great because then you can make lots and lots of friends. But talking about climbing a mountain, Operation Summit is what we are labelling our BFBS. A big salute this year. 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And if you want to find out more, it's bfbs.com/summits. We're just in the early stages at the moment, but we'd love to hear how you're going to achieve it.

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2: Better days are coming, if no one told you. I hate to hear you crying over the phone, dear. For 7 years running, you've been a soldier. But better days are coming, better days are coming for you. So when the night feels like forever,

Dermot Kennedy, Better Days on BFBS, the Forces Station. Miles Smith and Hold Me in the Dark before that. Hello, Brunei. Good morning to you. Honour is looking after your breakfast show again today. Tamsin is away. And by the way, talking of that, at the weekend, in on Forces Live for Tamsin. I'm just frantically looking now. I did have it tip of my tongue. Oh, yes, it's Jess Bracey, of course. She'll be looking after the show at 10 o'clock UK time on Sunday. It's Snap Next.

0: European football's governing body has unanimously voted to boycott FIFA tournaments if plans to sell stakes in the World Cup go ahead. The £7.5 billion deal involves a company founded by Joshua Kushner, the brother of President Trump's son-in-law Jared. UEFA says its 55 member association nations stand as one against the plan because the World Cup cannot be treated as an investment product. The former chief executive at Aston Villa, Christian Perslow, says the statement is brilliant.
1: Let's just remember the power of UEFA within the global game. Six of the eight quarterfinalists at the recent tournament were for European nations. Five of the last six winners are European nations. Their power is formidable. This statement says it all. They got unanimity, which I think was crucial. And I think Infantino's sale plans are dead in the water.
0: Another group of nations has rejected FIFA's World Cup sell-off plans. The federation that oversees football in North and Central America, as well as in the Caribbean, says its members have expressed deep concerns about the proposals. The Prime Minister claims production at a Cumbrian shipbuilding town's been protected thanks to defence investment. Speaking in Barrow-in-Furness, Andy Burnham confirmed an already budgeted £8.4 billion commitment to make nuclear-armed dreadnoughts at BAE Systems.
2: We will continue to make sure that there is that long-term path here to those good jobs that will sustain this area. Good unionised jobs. And I was just saying, as we walked up, it's almost a model of how it should be across Britain.
0: A wildfire in Suffolk has grown to cover an area equal to more than 200 football pitches. More than 100 firefighters are attempting to bring it under control, with helicopters picking up seawater and dropping it on the blaze on Dunwich Heath. A major incident's been declared due to the fire's size and complexity. John Lacey is the chief fire officer for Suffolk Fire and Rescue Service.
3: I'm devastated for the people that have had to relocate and come away for them. I know it's really scary and quite worrying. My reassurance is, if you follow the advice we've given, we are doing the very best we can. We're flooding it with resources to make sure we do the very best we can for them. So I'm devastated for the communities in the local area, but also really enthused by the amount of support that this community has pulled together to help those people that are affected.
0: Drought has been declared across the whole of Wales, with the country on course for its driest July on record in 190 years. The announcement will trigger more monitoring of rivers and stronger advice for the public on the use of water. Officials have insisted there is not currently a threat to supplies for homes and businesses. Wales are the new champions of cycling's women team sprint at the Commonwealth Games. That's the latest. I'm Susan Bookbinder.
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Gracie Abrams and Look at My Life. I didn't realise, actually, and I've only just, well, I don't know where I've been if I didn't know this and you didn't know this before, but Gracie Abrams is considered a Nepo baby because she is the daughter of Oscar-nominated filmmaker J.J. Abrams, Star Wars and Lost. Yeah, and her mum also is pretty famous as well, Katie McGrath, co-CEO of the production company Bad Robot. So now we know. Anyway, she's got a fabulous new album out, and that is her latest single as well here on BFBS. It's called Look at My Life. Before that, Pitbull and Timber with Kesha. Right, how are you? It's Nikki Smith with you.

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Can't Swim returned to Bebo. It's BFBS. Now, that's the sort of music that you might hear on BFBS Beats, which will be on for you tomorrow. 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

Now, it is the August blockbusters happening on your TV for BFBS Extra. We've got some great films which will be starting from the 4th of June then with They Will Kill You, and also Mortal Kombat 2, Lee Cronin's The Mummy, but Wuthering Heights also being shown on the 6th of August. This is from the soundtrack. It's Charlie XCX.

can't deny that Wuthering Heights is not a weird film, but I have to say, super clever Charlie XCX providing the soundtrack, that you would never think that she would be that kind of artist. I don't know. It's kind of orchestral and haunting and all of that malarkey thrown in. And yeah, Margot Robbie, just great in that film as well. Unfortunately, if you're watching it on BFBS Extra, you're probably not watching it on a big screen, but that's one of those films to go and see on the big screen. Talking of that, Odyssey, have you seen it yet? Number one in the box office. Check out your cinema listings for when it's coming to you.

Now, the Premier League is going to be back with us then on Friday, the 21st of August. Arsenal versus Coventry. That game starts at 8 o'clock. We have some of your fixtures announced for the new season then. And on Saturday, the 22nd, is when it all gets going. They need the heat to come down a little bit in the UK before all that kicks off. But yeah, I mean, still like temperatures really hot this week, like 32 degrees. It was yesterday, so... yeah, hopefully the temperatures will dip just a little bit. They'll be having extra hydration breaks brought in. We don't really want to add to that, do we? Right, the Coral is next then, and In the Morning on VFBS, the Forces Station. We've got

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Beberexa and Faithless and New Religion. By the way, talking about sport, the Premiership starting again in August. Then Mark McKenzie looking after your Saturday sport this weekend from 2 o'clock UK time. Following on from that is Joe Carden with Old School and Anthem. Just keeping your Saturday going, club culture after that with Neil Moore. This is the Kaiser Chiefs now and Ruby.

0: Cuff it up, cuff it up.
1: By the way, did you see the moon yesterday? Apparently it was a buck moon, wasn't it? Across much of the UK on Wednesday night. For most of England, the weather was pretty clear, wasn't it? Everybody's talking about the moon and stuff, aren't they? I think there's going to be a

0: Donald Trump says his Board of Peace has reached an agreement which will disarm Hamas, shift control of Gaza to a new Palestinian authority, and withdraw Israeli troops from the region. The US president made the announcement in a post on Truth Social in the last hour, calling it a monumental step towards lasting peace. Other parties are yet to publicly comment. Here's the BBC's Daniel Bush.
1: The devil will be in the details. How quickly does the IDF withdraw? Does Hamas agree to a disarmament sort of fully of whatever weapons they have left after the end of that war? So how does Iran